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1: A vehicle accident required a water rescue on Tuesday. First responders helped rescue a man who crashed his Tesla into a New Canaan public pool Tuesday. Police say they think he was trying to park when he accelerated through a fence and into the unoccupied Benko pool at Waveney Park. No one was injured. The pool will be shut down for a few days. The FBI is turning up the heat in Connecticut. John Bayback explains.
2: The FBI's Operation Summer Heat Initiative already underway in Connecticut. The effort aiming to curb violent crime across the entire state. Now, last year's operation resulted in over 400 arrests for violent crime. Operation Summer Heat runs through September 20th. In the newsroom, I'm John Bayback.
1: The Mets defeated the Reds this afternoon by a score of 9-1. The Yankees take on the White Sox this evening. I'm Tory Gates.
3: What's happening?
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18: Paris.

In May of 71, soul singer Marvin Gaye releases his concept album What's Going On and has three top 10 singles. And Rod Stewart's third solo album goes number one and has a number one single, Maggie May. In July of 71, the Who

0: sort of what the Iranian regime was doing to our soldiers. Nobody's going to put online the faces of the Marines who died in their barracks in Beirut at the hands of Hezbollah. Nobody's going to put online the faces of the civilians who died in the two African embassies, our embassies, as a result of Hezbollah blowing up those buildings. And I can go on and on and on. When we didn't fight back against this enemy, we lost thousands of our fellow citizens. Thousands of them were maimed. And so when we're fighting back, the isolationists, the woke right, this is the response we get. They're not supporting the president. They didn't support the president when he made the decision to bomb in June and he made the decision to bomb in February. They're supporting him because they want us to get out. I want us to get out after we beat them into the ground and we pull up this regime by the roots and we arm the people there and we do what we said we would do, that we're coming to help them. It's not boots on the ground. It's their boots on the ground. For God's sakes. America doesn't stand for 250 years as a beacon of hope without the brave men and women willing to put their lives on the line to defend it. To honor those patriots, Pure Talk and its customers will raise $250,000 for America's Warrior Partnership by the end of July. 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Housing, access to VA benefits, transportation, counseling, the tangible things that give veterans a hand up. And I want to remind you, Pure Talk was founded by an entrepreneur who was a veteran, who believes in America and believes in capitalism, and took on three of the biggest companies on the face of the earth, AT&T, Verizon, and T-Mobile. 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Pure Talk. So dial #250, say Mark Levin to switch in as little as 10 minutes. You can keep your phone and your phone number. Again, #250, say Mark Levin today. Some of you still haven't switched. You ought to switch for your own good and switch for the good of our vets. Again, #250 and say Mark Levin. We'll be right back.
1: Mark Levin.
2: Stratford police are warning about a bank impersonation scam. They say scammers are posing as a representative from the intended victim's bank. They will claim the person's account has been compromised. They're instructed to withdraw money and send it via wire transfers, cash apps, cryptocurrency, or gift cards. Police say once the money is sent, it is nearly impossible to retrieve it. Hamden Mayor Adam Sendroff says there is an investigation into an election issue in the city. Sendroff was notified by a deputy registrar that petition sheets submitted by at least one candidate seeking ballot access could not be located. Andrew Rice is challenging U.S. Representative Rosa DeLauro in the Democratic primary. He expressed concern that his petition signatures have been lost. Rice told the New Haven Independent that he is not sure if he submitted enough signatures to make it onto the ballot, and the lost petitions could impact his campaign. Hamden police are investigating. I'm Tori Gates.
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0: Listen, folks, I don't know if one day the president will get mad at me or not. It's possible. But we're writing love texts back and forth as I speak, aren't we, Mr. Producer? I'm actually too embarrassed to read them. But he must be on his jet, right? Air Force One on the way back? Yeah. Well, I just got a text from him. That's why I always love this man and adore this man. He may get mad at me, but what I'm doing and what I say is in no way intended to be sabotaging anything. I told you this is going to go through. What I'd like to do in the next 60 days is help improve it. That's just my perspective. Today's uncertain economy, due to what? 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
12: I'm Tom Graham. President Trump signing the Memorandum of Understanding to end the war between the U.S. and Iran. The move follows the administration and officials releasing details about the deal after days of secrecy.
13: Today is the day that it all came out. There are 14 points. It's not until point number 8 that you get to the line where Iran cannot pursue a nuclear weapon.
12: Fox says Peter Ducey, Iran would also be required to reopen the Strait of Hormuz. The agreement also requires the U.S. to waive sanctions on Iran's oil exports. 5 suspects remain in custody after the FBI says they foiled a plot to attack Sunday's White House UFC event. Investigators releasing an alleged motive.
14: One suspect allegedly told investigators the goal was to target, quote, capitalist elites, billionaires, or politicians who received donations from the American-Israel Public Affairs Committee, APAC, according to court documents.
12: Fox's David Spunt, America's listening to Fox News.
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31: This week in 1788, New Hampshire becomes the 9th and last necessary state to ratify the Constitution of the United States, thereby making the document the law of the land. It was then agreed that government under the U.S. Constitution would begin on March 4th, 1789. This week in 1865, and more specifically in what is now known as Juneteenth or June 19th, Union soldiers arrive in Galveston, Texas, Texas with news that the Civil War is over and slavery in the United States is abolished. On that day, 250,000 enslaved people were freed. Many left the state immediately and headed north or to nearby states in search of family members who had been taken to other regions during slavery. Juneteenth became a federal holiday in 2021. This week in 1975, Jaws, a film directed by Steven Spielberg, opens in theaters. The story of a great white shark that terrorizes a New England resort town became an instant blockbuster and the highest-grossing film in movie history until it was bested by 1977 Star Wars. Jaws was nominated for an Academy Award in the Best Picture category and took home three Oscars for Best Film Editing, Best Original Score, and Best Sound, and made lots of people afraid to go in the water. And this week in 2018, President Trump orders the U.S. military to set up a sixth branch, a Space Force. On December 20th, 2019, the president signed the National Defense Authorization Act into law, creating the newest military service and the first new service since the U.S. Air Force came into being in 1947.
30: And that's what happened. 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

0: temporary spike. Wasn't even that bad. Even ticked down a little at the end. Maybe that convinced you that, okay, it's an extra buck a gallon. $2 a gallon sucks. Can't go see mom this weekend, but no big deal. Everyone can afford that. That is being one of the kids who thinks the TV is going to stay on forever. Iran has the third largest oil reserves in the world. Well, they don't sell it to us. Oil is priced globally. Globally. It's not priced individually as you sell it to them and they sell it to you. The cost of a barrel of oil is priced globally. It is a global commodity. And in fact, I don't even want to put it that way. I'm going to put it a different way because I'm going to try to drive this point home here in a second. Oil isn't a global commodity. It is the global commodity. The global commodity. It's not a couple bucks at the pump. It is so much more to that. You can't possibly comprehend it. I will attempt to explain in a moment. And I think it'll explain the desperation and why the deal is crappy, because Trump had to take a crappy deal. Before we get to that, let me talk to you about being a business manager, business owner, HR manager. How much do you have to deal with insurance? How much do you love dealing with insurance? Which policy to get? And you, of course, have to have multiple policies. You can't ever just have one. So you have to have multiple different brokers you deal with, multiple different applications. You don't really ever get a clear picture on how it all fits together. And you most definitely don't ever get a warm fuzzy that the insurance plan you just purchased is actually the exact right one for your business. You don't get the Goldilocks plan, do you? You get too much.
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2: Tom Rigotti, President Trump has signed the Memorandum of Understanding to end the fighting with Iran. Fox's Peter Ducey reports.
3: On a 14-point plan, it's not until point number 8 that you find this. The Islamic Republic of Iran reaffirms that it shall not procure or develop nuclear weapons. U.S. military assets on standby in the region if Iran starts charging tolls in the Strait of Hormuz.
2: The agreement requires waiving sanctions on Iran's oil exports. The Strait of Hormuz is set to fully reopen Friday. Federal agents round up the last two people charged with violently resisting the Trump administration's immigration enforcement operations.
4: According to the indictment, the 15 individuals are affiliated with Antifa-aligned groups that planned, equipped, and trained members for operations aggressively confronting federal agents during Operation Metro Surge.
2: That's Fox's Garrett Tenney. 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

Paul McCartney and Wings have a number one single with My Love, and the Stooges signed to Columbia Records and released their final album, Raw Power, produced by David Bowie. In March, Pink Floyd releases the now legendary Dark Side of the Moon. It goes to number one and becomes one of the best-selling albums of all time.

0: every way, politically, economically. We gain nothing for it. Gain absolutely nothing. Well, they're not going to have a nuclear weapon. Oh, gosh, put that on your binky at night. They didn't have a nuclear weapon before. We bombed their nuclear facilities into dust a few months ago. Don't you remember that? But that's how people will comfort themselves with it. It's over. Kind of, I hope. It's over. Trump administration needs to get here and plant themselves here and get grocery prices down. The foreign adventuring has to stop. I really, really hope I don't have to hear the words Cuba. Chris, write this down. I'm really nervous. I'm going to start hearing about Cuba. Who knows? Maybe not. Whatever. Let's move on to some other stuff. Before we do that, I want to talk to you about finding that wonderful employee. The employee who does, get this, makes your life easier. Wouldn't that be a thing? Not like I would know anything about it, but wouldn't it be a thing if you had somebody who works for you that makes your life easier? ZipRecruiter can actually help you find that somebody. And the best part is they can help you find that somebody quickly. You don't have a month. You don't have a year to sift through 8,000 resumes and sit down. You have to designate a portion of your day every day to it now, don't you? Isn't it awful?
1: Your one stop for advertising? 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
3: 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The American dream will always flourish as long as there are people who have the freedom to chase those dreams.
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5: 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A man who conned those

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3: In November of 73, Billy Joel's second album yields a minor hit with Piano Man.

Ringo Starr continues his solo success with a number two album and three top 10 hits, including two number ones, Photograph and You're 16. Meanwhile, John Lennon releases his fourth solo album, Mind Games, which goes to number 9 in the U.S.

0: band in December. The single Taking Care of Business drives the second album by Canadian rock band Bachman Turner Overdrive to number 4. Emerson, Lake & Palmer released their fourth album, Brain Salad Surgery, which goes to number 11. And after passing away in a plane crash in September, Jim Croce has a posthumous number 1 with Time in a Bottle.
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3: Fox News, I'm Ted Lindner. President Trump has signed a ceasefire deal with Iran, setting up negotiations over the country's nuclear program over the next 60 days. Fox's Jared Halpern with more.
4: The agreement requires Iran to open up the Strait of Hormuz for toll-free transit and lifts the U.S. naval blockade.
5: Then it's a memorandum of understanding. If it doesn't get done in 60 days, that's all right. We go back to bombing.
4: President Trump says the U.S. is not providing money to Iran.
3: The agreement requires waiving sanctions on Iran's oil exports. And a new Fox poll finds most voters don't approve of President Trump's handling of Iran.
6: Nearly two-thirds of voters say they do not trust Iran to comply with the deal or stop developing nuclear weapons. And yet nearly 6 in 10 voters also think it was wrong for the U.S. to initiate military action. While three-quarters think it's important for the U.S. to pursue an end to Iran's nuclear program, 87% said it's also important to avoid a prolonged conflict.
3: Fox's Jessica Rosenthal. 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
15: February, 4 months after her death, Janis Joplin's album Pearl is released and goes to number one. The single Me and Bobby McGee also tops the chart. Withers hits number three with the single Ain't No Sunshine from his debut album produced by Booker T. Jones. In March of 71, Carole King releases her first solo album and scores two number one singles, I Feel the Earth Move and It's Too Late. And UK progressive rockers Jethro Tull have a top 10 album on both sides of the Atlantic with Aqualung.

In April, The Temptations topped the charts with Just My Imagination, their third number one and their 13th top 10 single. Three Dog Night have their second number one single with Joy to the World. And the Rolling Stones album Sticky Fingers is released, including the number one single, Brad.

0: 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Coming up.
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8: I grew up as a nice, poor boy in a small town in Mississippi, and I'm able to have a life I never dreamed of. 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And at the end of the day, you're sort of sad that you have to leave work. That's joy. And if you make enough money to pay the bills, you're way ahead of the game. And I think as you sort of think about the American dream, part of it is figuring out what you really want to do, what really turns you on, what really gives you satisfaction, and figure out how you can make that your life.
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0: Born on America's darkest day of 9/11, the Tunnel to Towers Foundation has been helping America's heroes ever since. Heroes like NYPD officer Pedro Garcia, a 25-year veteran who answered the call in the aftermath of 9/11. Pedro spent many days in the search and recovery efforts at Ground Zero. In this 25th anniversary year of 9/11, we continue to see the toll that day is still taking on heroes and their families. Pedro bravely battled a 9/11 related illness that ultimately took his life. He is survived by his loving wife Yvonne and their children, who remember him as a man who cared deeply for others and always had a story to tell. The Tunnel to Towers Foundation honored Pedro by paying off his family's mortgage through their Fallen First Responder Home Program. 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
1: Fox News, I'm Ted Lindner. President Trump has signed a ceasefire deal with Iran, setting up negotiations over the country's nuclear program over the next 60 days. Fox's Jared Halpern with more.
2: The agreement requires Iran to open up the Strait of Hormuz for toll-free transit and lifts the U.S. naval blockade.
3: Then it's a memorandum of understanding. If it doesn't get done in 60 days, that's all right. We go back to bombing.
2: President Trump says the U.S. is not providing money to Iran.
1: The agreement requires waiving sanctions on Iran's oil exports. And a new Fox poll finds most voters don't approve of President Trump's handling of Iran.
4: Nearly two-thirds of voters say they do not trust Iran to comply with the deal or stop developing nuclear weapons. And yet nearly 6 in 10 voters also think it was wrong for the U.S. to initiate military action. While three-quarters think it's important for the U.S. to pursue an end to Iran's nuclear program, 87% said it's also important to avoid a prolonged conflict.
1: Fox's Jessica Rosenthal. 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
10: What's happening, fellow sports fans? It's Andy West. Let's take a look back at this week in sports history. We'll start in 1960. Floyd Patterson knocks out Ingemar Johansson in the fifth round in New York to become the first boxer to retain the world heavyweight title. This week in 1967, Jack Nicklaus shoots a record 275 to beat Arnold Palmer for the U.S. Open title. Nicklaus breaks Ben Hogan's 1948 record by one stroke. This week in 1975, the Milwaukee Bucks trade Kareem Abdul-Jabbar and Walt Wesley to the L.A. Lakers for four players. Kareem won one title with Milwaukee, but went on to win five with L.A. This week in 1999, Dallas wins its first Stanley Cup as Brett Hull's controversial goal at 14:51 of the third overtime gives the Stars a 2-1 victory over the Buffalo Sabres.
11: It is the Jesse Kelly Show on a fantastic Wednesday. If you miss any part of the show, you can download the whole thing. iHeart, Spotify, iTunes. Headline, left-wing Asian man claims Chicago cross-burning, says it was an anti-Trump protest, not white supremacy. 21-year-old gay dude, some University of Illinois student, decides to go by all the stuff and burn a cross, and he put a little red MAGA hat on top of the cross.
10: He'd throw another one in the same lesson. Season in October against
11: anytime
10: the Mets.
11: Anytime somebody finds a swastika on something history, or sees some kind of racist graffiti or anything like that, it is a communist hoax 100% of the time. Remember the Jesse Smollett thing? I was assaulted by these MAGA guys at Chicago at 2 a.m. Everyone knew it was crap immediately because they're all crap. So why do they do these things? Why do communists constantly do this? Well, a true communist is always an accelerationist, remember. Remember that they're revolutionaries trying to burn down the country. Also understand that things aren't burning as fast as they want things to burn. These people genuinely need America to burn down. Remember that big terrorist attack that got thwarted at the UFC event we talked about? They've already broken down some of the ideology of these dirty commie freaks. And one of the things that keeps coming up is they were accelerationists. They were trying to move the revolution forward faster than it was going. They're uncomfortable with the pace. So how could somebody talk themselves into, I'm going to paint a swastika on there. Wait a minute. But you're, what are you doing? Why are you doing that? Why do you think that's okay? I'm going to paint a swastika on there and I'll say it's right wingers. That's a lie. Yeah, but you have to get. The truth doesn't matter.
12: I think our reverence for the truth might have become a bit of a distraction that is preventing us from finding consensus and getting important things done.
11: It's not the truth that matters. It's the revolution that matters. And if I have to paint a swastika on the side of a synagogue, if I have to claim some dudes in a MAGA hat called me the N-word, if I have to burn a cross, if I have to do whatever it is, and it's a lie, that's okay if it's something that moves the revolution forward. That's how they talk themselves into this all the time. That's why they're always getting caught. They always do it to themselves. Someone spray painted the N-word on the side of this black college's building. It was a black person 100% of the time. Every single time. Count on it. Bronco Jesse. My wife and I were watching a Tyler Perry film. Well, that was your first problem. About black women serving in the U.S. Army during World War II. Yes, everyone knows that those were the true heroes of World War II. Troops at the time were segregated by race and gender. Clearly, segregating people by race is no longer seen as either sensible or just. Separating people by gender is still considered reasonable under certain circumstances. However, in my opinion, the left is now trying to use the precedent that struck down racial segregation as a tool to advance the integration of transgender individuals into areas of society where I believe they do not belong. What do you think is the best way to argue against this leftist strategy? Okay, look, they're always going to be fighting against some sort of an injustice. And the mistake you can make is thinking that if this injustice that they're screaming about right now, if we actually dig into it, if we actually solve it, then they'll stop fighting, right? They're screaming really loud that that's what they care about. As soon as we fix that, they'll stop fighting, right? No. Was it Lenin who said? I believe it was Lenin who said, revolution without end. Revolution without end. The communist constantly has to be dividing and fighting against something. Dividing and fighting, dividing and fighting, dividing and fighting. You have to keep the people in a constant state of angst, a constant state of combat against the current system. Because what is communism again? It's the religion of what? The malcontent. You need the malcontent to be a malcontent, or he stops being a communist. Meaning if he's been a black race communist his entire life, and he's been out there, black people are oppressed, and all this other stupid crap his entire life, you can't ever go to him and say, hey, looks like we did it. Looks like equality is here. I mean, shoot, if anything, we've probably pushed way too far, and it's gone too far the other way, and hey, racial equality, we did it, bud. You can't say that to him. You have to have him out there angry and agitating and fighting at all times. The LGBTQ fruit basket of demons, that was always going to be an easy one for the communists to bring into the fold. Always. Because it always gives them a new struggle. They're not allowing you in there. They're not allowing you in this. You actually see this in Major League Baseball right now, and it actually thrills me to see that Major League Baseball has got themselves into some very deep trouble here. In case you're not aware of it, the San Francisco Giants, surprise, surprise, had a pride night, and they had rainbow caps. Well, there are some born-again Christians on the San Francisco Giants who didn't take too kindly to it, so they printed some Bible verses on their hat. Major League Baseball came out and said, hey, you can't do that. Major League Baseball didn't know that it's not 2015 anymore. It's 2026 and the anti-communist movement has grown. United States Senator Josh Hawley on Clay and Buck show earlier today said, if any fines are levied against these players, I'm calling the commissioner before the United States Senate. Things have changed now. But that's how aggressive these people. They use that grievance that we're on the outs, we're oppressed. They use it to move the communist revolution through institution after institution after institution. Do you know how much these demons celebrated when the White House was lit up in rainbow colors? You know what a win that is for them? And it doesn't have anything to do with gay people or gay rights or any of that other crap. It's all about power. It's about division. It's about malcontents. They're not interested in anything but power and destruction. Certainly not interested in the will of the people or what people want. You know, professional baseball players, they've pulled it. They are actually comfortably the most right-wing group of athletes in the United States of America. Did you know that? Way more than football or basketball or anything else. It is the most hardcore right-wing league out there. So why would Major League Baseball try something like that? Well, communists aren't interested in what you want. In fact,

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2: Fox News, I'm Sue Guzman. President Trump has signed a ceasefire deal with Iran, setting up negotiations over the country's nuclear program over the next 90 days. Fox's Jared Halpern reports.
3: The agreement requires Iran to open up the Strait of Hormuz for toll-free transit and lifts the U.S. naval blockade.
4: Then it's a memorandum of understanding. If it doesn't get done in 60 days, that's all right. We go back to bombing.
3: President Trump says the U.S. is not providing money to Iran.
2: The latest Fox News poll finds most voters don't approve of President Trump's handling of Iran.
5: Nearly two-thirds of voters say they do not trust Iran to comply with the deal or stop developing nuclear weapons. And yet nearly 6 in 10 voters also think it was wrong for the U.S. to initiate military action. While three-quarters think it's important for the U.S. to pursue an end to Iran's nuclear program, 87% said it's also important to avoid a prolonged conflict.
2: Fox's Jessica Rosenthal. 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
20: 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I have a coffee shop, a coffee brand. I have a juice bar in Brooklyn. 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And listen, everything does not always work out. 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And I look at it as an education. And there's a lot of things that you learn when things don't work out. There's a lot of relationships that you make. And you can take that with you and just say, I paid for an education in something.
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24: February, 4 months after her death, Janis Joplin's album Pearl is released and goes to number one. The single Me and Bobby McGee also tops the chart. Bill Withers hits number three with the single Ain't No Sunshine from his debut album produced by Booker T. Jones. In March of 71, Carole King releases her first solo album and scores two number one singles, I Feel the Earth Move and It's Too Late. And UK progressive rockers Jethro Tull have a top 10 album on both sides of the Atlantic with Act.

In April, the Temptations topped the charts with Just My Imagination, their third number one and their 13th top 10 single. Three Dog Night have their second number one single with Joy to the World. And the Rolling Stones album Sticky Fingers is released, including the number one single.

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0: Born on America's darkest day of 9/11, the Tunnel to Towers Foundation has been helping America's heroes ever since. Heroes like NYPD officer Pedro Garcia, a 25-year veteran who answered the call in the aftermath of 9/11. Pedro spent many days in the search and recovery efforts at Ground Zero. 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Pedro bravely battled a 9/11 related illness that ultimately took his life. He is survived by his loving wife Yvonne and their children, who remember him as a man who cared deeply for others and always had a story to tell. 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

1972, Don McLean goes to number one with the single and album American Pie. Paul Simon's solo debut gives him a top 10 hit, Mother and Child Reunion. Fast forward to March, where Neil Young has a number one album and a number one single with Heart of Gold. And Deep Purple released their quintessential album Machine Head, which goes to number one in the UK, number seven in the US, and features the classic hit Smoke on the Water.

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1: Thanks a bunch, Mark. Jason Smith here with Mike Harmon live from the Fox Sports Radio studios. How about this? Coming up next, a big double shot. The most bizarre story of the day in the World Cup. And it's not the one about the announcer that, couldn't figure out what team was which and got removed from broadcasting. There's actually a more bizarre story than that.
2: Harry Kane! Yeah.
1: Plus, with the Knicks parade tomorrow, and you just heard Martin Weiss tell you that the Knicks are not going to go over the second apron. They're not going to go into the second apron to keep this team together. I'll tell you what players from the Knicks you'll be waving goodbye to who will be on new teams next season.
3: Bronson.
1: That's it. Stop. Oh! I'm going to throw you through a plate glass window. You say that again.
3: Bronson.
1: Mike Harmon, beat the plate glass window. That's coming up next right here. Jason and Mike. 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
14: Low-budget film Easy Rider captures the public imagination with a soundtrack by Steppenwolf, the Byrds, and the Electric Prunes. The Woodstock Music and Art Fair is held August 15th through 18th on Max Yasger's farm in Bethel. 32 of the biggest bands of the day play to a crowd estimated at 500,000. The event is later released as a movie and

With the boost from their appearance at Woodstock, San Francisco band Santana hits the top 10 with their debut album, Evil Ways. The festival undoubtedly immortalized Jimi Hendrix and ushered in the era of large rock concerts and arena rock bands. Also in October, Led Zeppelin have their only U.S. top 10 hit when Whole Lotta Love reaches number 4.

The Allman Brothers Band released their debut album on Capricorn Records to good reviews but limited sales. And 7 years after his last number one, Elvis Presley tops the charts with Suspicious Minds.

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0: Now, a year in rock spotlight, 1978. In June of 78, Darkness on the Edge of Town is released, Bruce Springsteen's follow-up to his breakthrough album, Born to Run. The album charts at number 5.

0: Boston-based band The Cars released their debut album. It goes to number 18. It features the singles Just What I Needed and My Best Friend's Girl.
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0: In July of 78, the Rolling Stones released Some Girls in the U.S. The album and the single Miss You both hit number one. In August of 78, Boston released their sophomore album Don't Look Back. The album goes to number one in the U.S., selling 4 million copies in its first month.
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5: In January of 1968, Steppenwolf released their debut album, including the single Born to Be Wild, which charts at number 2 in the U.S. Johnny Cash records 2 live shows at California's Folsom Prison, along with June Carter and Carl Perkins. Also in January, the Beatles are number 1 with Hello Goodbye. In London, they launched their own company, Applecore, with a store, a recording studio, and record label. February of 68, Pink Floyd lead singer Syd Barrett is checked into a psychiatric hospital and the band replaces him with David Gilmour. The Beatles, Donovan, Mia Farrow, and others travel to India to study transcendental meditation with Maharishi Mahesh Yogi. And Bill Graham opens the Fillmore East concert venue in an abandoned New York City theater. April of 1968, the musical Hair opens on Broadway for the first of 1,750 performances. It would spawn several top 40 hits, including Aquarius, Good Morning Starshine, and Hair. Simon & Garfunkel released their album Bookend, which goes to number 1 in the U.S. and the U.K. The single Mrs. Robinson would go to number 1 in June, thanks to the movie The Graduate. God,

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2: In June of 75, the Bee Gees released the LP Main Course, featuring a more dance-oriented sound, and delivered three hit singles, including the number one, Jive Talkin'. In July, Fleetwood Mac shake things up. They add Americans Lindsey Buckingham and Stevie Nicks to the lineup and have a number one album. And Wings release the album Venus and Mars, which goes to number one. Their U.S. tour features Paul McCartney's first live appearance in the U.S. since 1966.

In August of 75, the Eagles' fourth album goes to number one and has three top five singles, including the number one title track, One of These Nights. And the boss, Bruce Springsteen, is featured on the cover of Time magazine, and Born to Run becomes his breakthrough album, reaching number

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1: Bill Miller and you, it is the Ben Maller Show. 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And be part of that Maller militia. We do one swearing in a night if somebody wants that. 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It'll change your life in amazing ways, unless it does not, but it will help us out. So thank you in advance. All right, back to where we go, and time now for the payoff on the Instat Trivia. So we'll get to Maller, the third degree. Blank is the only player, one of one in baseball history, to reach at least 100 home runs, 150 steals, and 35 triples through 700 career games. There's only been one player to reach those numbers in that amount of games. That is the question. What is the answer? Let's see. Does anyone know the answer? We go to the great unwashed. And let's see. Page now. Austin Jackson from Donkey Sausage, a legend. Zach Wheat from Rolf. Zach Wheat, great Dodger, Brooklyn Dodger. Eddie Corporate Jar Jar, solid gold, 9-5 Garcia from Shane in Des Moines. Ben Davidson, guessed by William. Who else do we have? Page down. J.D. Roth from Ferg Dog. Master Splinter from King Rory. That's his answer. Alf, the alien opiner, is going with Dodger mascot Snuffleupagus. He used his full name. Whitey Herzog, the white rat from Rob the Coat Man. Willa Holland, who is 35 today, whoever that is, from Late Night Drug Tester. John Kruk, guessed by Mediocre Kabuki. Christian Yelich, the former MVP from JT the Wingman, who's in Tennessee, but his love is in Wisconsin. All right, do you have an answer, Lorena?
2: I'm going with David Spade.
1: Is it David Spade? No, that is incorrect. It is actually Bobby Witt Jr. of the Kansas City Royals. Right now, this in his career, he's playing, yeah.
3: It's Maller.
1: How about that?
3: To the third degree. Are you ready? This is when Big Ben gets grilled.
1: Kubaloo.
4: Ben, it was reported on Tuesday that the Steelers could head into week one with four quarterbacks on the roster, with Rodgers, Mason Rudolph, 2025 rookie Will Howard, and this year's rookie Drew Aller. Ben, what does this say about Pittsburgh's quarterback room?
1: Well, they're not going to have four quarterbacks. They will have two quarterbacks. One of those guys, whether it's Will Howard or Drew Aller, will be on the practice squad. And then it most likely will be Mason Rudolph, who is unloaded and will not be on the team. But no, they have to have backup options. Aaron Rodgers, at his age, is likely to get hurt. So I understand why they would want to have multiple quarterbacks. But like Will Howard and Drew Aller, those are just developmental quarterbacks. They're not ready to play. Of course, some would argue that Mason Rudolph is not ready to play either. Next!
4: Defensive end Cam Jordan is returning for his 16th season with the Saints, but he also announced it will be his last. Ben, do you think Jordan has a case for the Hall of Fame?
1: Well, he has a case. I wouldn't put him in the Hall of Fame. He's like a borderline Hall of Fame guy. He's had a good career. He's been Mr. New Orleans Saint all these years. He was part of an all-decade team, which is a big deal. Made a bunch of Pro Bowls. I don't care about that. Was a first-team All-Pro. So, but he's a borderline guy. He's not like a guaranteed Hall of Famer. You'd make an all-decade team, and you did get to be at least an All-Pro one time and all that. Next!
4: Nike's basketball brand has been struggling with its stock price nearly half of what it was a year ago. They're hoping that SGA will save it, as they announced Tuesday they signed the MVP away from Converse. Ben, can SGA be Nike's MVP?
1: Yes, everyone who wants to just shoot foul shots will buy these shoes, Coop. And that all the middle-aged men will buy the shoes. Be like, oh, my God, my foul shot game is as good as an MVP, a two-time MVP. Sign me up. SGA foul shooting shoes. How'd we do, Coopaloop?
4: You pass this edition.
1: That is a win. Put it on the board. Winner, winner, winner. chicken dinner.
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2: In January of 1974, the top-selling album of the year is released, Paul McCartney and Wings' Band on the Run. Bob Dylan, backed by the band, has his first number one album with Planet Waves. In February, Jersey City's Kool and the Gang have a top five hit with Jungle Boogie. New York City's Kiss released their debut, which sold 75,000 copies without a hit single. In March of 74, Canadian band Rush released their debut album, Get a New Drummer, and go on their first U.S. tour. David Essex has the first of many top 10 hits in the U.K. and his only U.S. hit with the single Rock On, which goes to number 5. And Steely Dan hit the top 5 with the single Ricky Don't Lose That Number, and have a top 10 album too with Pretzel Logic.

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In January of 69, Creedence Clearwater Revival has a number two hit with Proud Mary. The Beatles perform live for the last time on the rooftop of Apple Records in London. And after touring as the New Yardbirds in September of 68, Jimmy Page renames the band Led Zeppelin and releases their debut, which goes top 10 in both the US and UK.

0: said, I'd like to ask you this. Are you a team fan or are you a player fan? I'm a player fan. Like, for example, if Pat Mahomes leaves Kansas City, I don't think I'll be a Kansas City fan, but I always will be a Pat Mahomes fan. And I think that sometimes we get things twisted about being a team fan or a star fan.
1: Yeah, yeah. So it's a good question, first of all. Dan, it's a good question. I do have teams that I like to win that were the teams of my youth when I was growing up. And so I'm older now, so it's not the same exact thing. I'll tell you what I cheer for, Dan. Mm-hmm. I have 4 hours of talk radio to do every day. I cheer for the story. I cheer for the scandal. I cheer for the drama. That's my business. That's what I care about. Like, the other stuff's like, you know, I have to do the show whether the Knicks win or whether the Spurs had won, or it doesn't matter. I still got to do the talk show. So I'm just looking for good stories to talk about. That's all I care about.
0: I'll tell you this, Ben. Let me ask you this, Ben. Now that you're in New York and the ratings that it has, do you ever think that the NBA will have two small market teams in the finals?
1: Well, we've had some non-glamour teams that have met in the finals.
2: Like Oklahoma and Indiana.
1: That would be two smart market teams, right? Considering, you know, yeah. So we have had that. It doesn't matter. I mean, we talk about whatever. It's like there's more people that are interested when there's high-profile teams, obviously, than the smaller markets. But those teams need, people that live there need to have their team win every once in a while, too. Otherwise, what's the point? All right, thank you. Dan, I like
0: that guy.
1: I'll have to give him a nickname, whether he likes it or not. All right, if you're on hold and you would like to participate in a little ditty we call Fact or Fiction, call it Fact or Fiction, you can, if you're on hold, just stay there. Or you can call up 877-99 on Fox. We'll get to Fact or Fiction, and we will do it next. But it is it's B-Block. B-Block! What hour is it? Let's see if we can find out. What hour?
3: Number four.
1: Look at that, from the Lorena Theater in Sherman Oaks, California. And this weekend, Lorena will be performing in Tacoma, Washington. Very exciting. 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

0: In World Cup action, Colombia beat Uzbekistan 3-1.
1: Fox News, I'm Sue Guzman. War Secretary Pete Hegseth is in Brussels meeting with NATO defense ministers. He says President Trump's goal is to make the U.S. military defense even stronger.
2: This is not just something we're saying, it's something we're doing through the way we act as well. A $1.5 trillion investment in our defense in FY27 is a message to the world.
1: The first steps taken now to end the conflict with Iran. President Trump signing a memorandum of understanding Wednesday.
3: The agreement requires Iran to open up the Strait of Hormuz for toll-free transit and lifts the U.S. naval blockade.
4: Then it's a memorandum of understanding. If it doesn't get done in 60 days, that's all right. We go back to bombing.
3: President Trump says the U.S. is not providing money to Iran.
1: Fox's Jared Halpern, and up to a million people expected to line Lower Manhattan today for a ticker tape parade honoring the New York Knicks, who won their NBA championship, the first in 53 years. 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
8: Good morning. The search is on for a suspect, a woman in her 40s dead, another injured after a double shooting in Hartford. Police say they have video. They've been talking to witnesses, but they're still looking for the person that pulled the trigger. Police say the suspect seen driving the wrong way near the scene. The second victim identified as a woman in her 30s. She's expected to recover. Police say the two victims did know each other. Reverend Robert Hoggard of Middletown is charged with submitting forged petitions in the 2024 Democratic primary. The minister facing 14 counts of forgery, 6 counts of perjury. State Elections Enforcement Commission sent the case to prosecutors after hearing complaints and rumors from voters. Their signature appeared on petitions never signed. Jay Gorwood.
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4: 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If you don't adhere to the agreement, we're going to bomb the hell out of you.
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14: 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Traffic.
15: Still with some roadwork delays. 84 westbound exit 39. If you're traveling eastbound, good ride all the way out to 291. No problem. 91, 84 connecting with 384 or 291. You look good on 44 Albany Avenue, Route 2, Route 9, and 72. Kelly Quinn.
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10: What a difference 2 weeks can make. You can give a heart or you can take. Pledge your loyalty or forsake. What a difference 2 weeks' time. Unless you just kill it with a vodka and lime. A reason and no need of a rhyme. What a difference the course of 2 weeks. So much time to turn so many cheeks. So many secrets. So many leaks. See you back here in 14 days. And we can recount all the ways we all just ran around like rats in a maze.

0: Breitbart News sports editor Dylan Gwynn, how have you been? I appreciate you being part of this.
1: Oh, wouldn't have missed it, Vinny. Thank you so much for having me.
0: No, I love it. And she sent her confirmation email last night, I believe, and she's like, listen, you could talk about the UFC extravaganza. You could talk about the World Cup, the Stanley Cup, you know, anything you want in sports. But there's no mention here. And initially, I was actually quite taken with, I believe, your contribution to this section, 250 years of history, is America's pastime, right? Is that what we were calling it?
1: Yes. Yeah, yeah. Analyzing the history of baseball and the impact it's had on our country, and specifically, you know, the reuniting of our country. Yeah.
0: I love it. You know, I've got a daughter who's a Yankees fan now. It's kind of a new development.
1: Me too.
0: Yeah, and what do you mean? You actually have a daughter who's a Yankees fan?
1: I'm a Yankees fan.
0: And it's a new development or no?
1: Right. No, this is a very late development. It's been developing since the age of nine. I'm a Yankees fan as well. So, yeah. Welcome to the family.
0: Yeah.
1: What I'm saying.
0: And it's funny because every day she's just a little bit more into it. And one day out of nowhere, I said to her, you know, I mean, that's America. Baseball, hot dogs, and apple pie. And she found that hysterical. And she's like, why is everything food with you and this and that? And I'm like, no, you don't understand. As a child of the 70s, like, that was the battle cry. And probably wasn't even the 70s, probably was the 50s. It's just we were so busy in the 70s revisiting the 50s.
1: Mm-hmm.
0: But, I mean, it was baseball, apple pie, and, you know, and hot dogs. That's the trifecta. So I believe it plays a key role in 250 years of history. Who, in America's history, who have you singled out? That had to be daunting. Willie Mays, right. Babe Ruth.
1: Yeah, Jackie Robinson. You're looking, you know, Ted Williams. You're looking at an entire cast of characters who at different times throughout baseball history have played a role in doing exactly what you just laid out there. You know, America has changed tremendously. It's like the great line, you know, from Field of Dreams. America has marched on like a steamroller. You know, I forget the exact words, but baseball has stood the test of time. Always been there whenever our country's lost its way. You know, that's one of the main points of the article that I write. Whenever the country has lost its way, going all the way back to the Civil War, I mean, let's be honest, baseball was played by soldiers both North and South, and it really took off in its popularity after the Civil War, and it was one of the major reasons why people traveled from the South to the North and why people traveled from the North to the South and reunited the country and healing those old wounds was to watch the advent of this new phenomenon called traveling baseball, you know, where teams would go from town to town. That didn't really exist before, and it existed in the Reconstruction era and in certainly the years following the Reconstruction era, and it really, I think, expedited the healing of the country. You know, one of the lines I use in the article is like the stitches on a fastball. You know, baseball healed the wounds of the country in a big way because it gave people a reason to come together. People who had been at odds and even tried to kill each other only years before all of a sudden had a reason to sit down together and, you know, enjoy something. And it played a huge role in that. You mentioned the 70s, obviously after the turbulence of the 60s and the Vietnam era and the civil rights and everything that had gone on there, you know, the apple pie and the hot dogs were always there. So whenever the countries needed a hard reset, baseball has been there for it. And I could argue, and I would argue forcefully, that the country needs a reset right now. I mean, in terms of its culture as well. And it's there for us now, and it's doing better than ever in a lot of ways.
0: Yeah. That's well said. You know, right when you said, and speaking of you in the 70s, I thought you were going to land in my 10-year-old sweet spot of Bucky Dent and Thurman Munson and a couple of glorious years there. You know, and but it sounds to me as if what you've contributed to the section, and again, we're on with Breitbart News sports editor Dylan Gwynn, is more an embracing of the game and its role in the history. It's not like there's a top 10 list of players. You're not singling players out in any way.
1: Not so much the individual players. It's about the gift that the game itself has been and continues to be. And I really hope people take that from it, that it's played a huge role in this country. To some extent, and obviously this is the bias of a sports fan speaking here, but to some extent you can't celebrate the birth of the country and everything that it's been without looking at the role that baseball has played. Because I don't know how many people are aware of this, and that's one of the reasons why I would hope that people would read the article at BreitbartSports.com and over there at the 250 section on our website, is that, you know, it has played a huge role in this country culturally.
0: Agreed. I think it's fantastic stuff. I can't wait to check it out myself. As far as the Field of Dreams reference, for me, it was Bull Durham. That was the Kevin Costner one that really resonated with me. Yeah, he delivered an epic speech there. Speaking about, you know, talking about the superstitions tied to it, you know, if he believes that's what's making him a better player, that always stuck with me, too. He had his great little baseball trilogy there, as far as that's concerned. How do you feel about technology's role in baseball nowadays? I don't like some of the new stuff that's going down. I don't need technology to tell me if that was a good pitch or not. We got a guy standing right behind the catcher whose gig it is to do, for better or for worse. Some of this technology I'm not a fan of, but I guess you can't fight it. It's making its way into the game. But it's going to change the game, too.
1: Well, it's changing the game. I'm going to take the other side. I actually think this was long overdue, and I think baseball fought this for way too long. And, you know, baseball has always championed the human element, obviously having the umpire in the position he's in and things like that.
0: And it's a dubious position, too. Always has been. I mean, counting on a man's eyesight, you know, being one, I wouldn't count on mine. But you're putting it right.
1: You don't want to have World Series and playoff games and division championships decided by a 50-plus-year-old. And what is really a bad vantage point, too. It's not even a great, you know, look, really, honestly, at the pitch. And what did we find when they put the ABS system in this year and started analyzing the balls and strikes with technology? We found out that these umpires are wrong a lot. I mean, there were well over 1,000 corrections and calls overturned just within the first, believe it was 6 to 8 weeks.
0: Yeah.
1: So, I mean, I feel like this was very much long overdue. Every other sport has adopted some form of replay, some form of ball-in-flight technology. Even tennis, even soccer has VAR right now. And I think baseball was very late to the game, but, you know, late is better than never, and they're here now, and we're getting the correct calls. And the game, you know, one of the big fears was that it would interrupt the flow of the game, it would make the game last much longer. That really hasn't been the case, but the calls, the challenges come in quick, the reviews come in quick, and the decision is normally made in less than 20 seconds. It does not, you know, adversely affect the pace or the flow or the length of the game. So I think that concern has been put aside. And at the end of the day, you really have to get the call right. I mean, baseball is a game that has prided itself on its record books, its home run numbers, its wins and pitching and ERA. It's a sport of books.
0: Yeah.
1: You want the books to be correct. If you don't have the right balls and strikes being called, then the numbers you're putting in the books, you know, they're not entirely accurate. So, I mean, if you want your history to be documented, everybody should. That's awesome. Let's document it correctly. Let's get the right call. The technology is there. It's easy. It doesn't affect or impact the game.
0: It's a good argument.
1: And I'm a fan of it, and I think it's worked very well. It's already working infinitely better than it was in the first couple months.
0: Yeah, I kind of kick and scream when it comes to a lot of technology. And the fact of the matter, too, is, and this might be a horrible thing to say while we're celebrating 250 years of history and talking about America's pastime, But these human these umpires, and you know, when it comes to football, these referees, I mean, that what they see can be paid for. You know,
1: oh, yeah.
0: You know, and it takes that away, too. I mean, I'm very aware of that as well, because many of them are bought and paid for. Well, I did want to get your thoughts before we parted ways. And again, it's Dylan Gwynn. Is your piece up yet? Because I know you guys are rolling them out slowly.
1: You know, that's an area that I'm not necessarily in charge of when that gets posted.
0: Yeah, it might not be for a while.
1: that's above my level.
0: I look forward to it. But I did want to get your take on the UFC extra. Like, I found something so kind of comical about it. I don't know why. It was very Escape from New York. It felt very dystopian, very, you know, Snake Plissken. Like, is that the sport we should have? What's your takeaway from Trump's UFC extravaganza?
1: I thought it was amazing. I mean, starting with the flyover, which I thought was incredible, Thunderbirds and Blue Angels combined.
0: True.
1: I thought the tributes to America, having the Medal of Honor winners and the emergency first responders walking out with the fighters, walking out from the White House with the fighters, which I did not know they were going to do that. And that was an extremely nice touch to the whole thing. The fights were incredible. The UFC got blessed in a big way here, because if those had been bad fights, that would have marred the entire event. Instead, they were epic clashes. You had two huge upsets in Gon beating Pereira. You had another massive upset, all-time upset, in Gaethje beating Topuria, which was an American fighter, an American underdog coming back and winning, which was a huge, great nightcap to the whole thing that I felt. So I thought it came off very well. I mean, if you look at the counter programming that the left had up there with, was it Bette Midler and Miss Rachel, the children's entertainment performer up there, you know,
0: I don't even think that ever even reached me, Dylan. Oh, I'm proud to say. Yeah, I don't even think I knew that there was counter programming.
1: It reached a few of us. Yeah. It wasn't nice. It wasn't good. Yeah. You put that up there. Look at what Trump's putting out there. Look what the left is putting out there. You know, people want to complain about having a UFC fight at the White House, but nobody complained. These very same people did not complain when Joe Biden draped the White House in the trans flag and LGBT colors and had men with plastic surgery up there, you know, dancing and, you know, doing all kinds of crazy stuff on the White House lawn. Yeah. You didn't complain about that, but you're going to complain about a tribute to our country? And that's all it was. It wasn't partisan. It wasn't anything like that. It was a tribute to America. And I thought it was a great event, and it came off really without a flaw.
0: I'm glad to hear you say it, too. It's just I sweat the composite. You know, I just feel as if, you know, the left is so busily... just even wearing a red baseball cap, it could have no words on it. You're MAGA. MAGA is it's UFC, it's tattoos, it's country music, it's God. This composite is, it's not altogether insulting, but it's, well, these are, I don't even need to talk to you because I know everything there is to know about you. And I felt like, you know, UFC... oh, what a perfect fit. And now they have to carry that onus, but they might do so gladly.
1: The UFC is not afraid of that. The UFC embraces that. Interesting way to put it. Yeah, it's an underdog. It's an entire organization that was an underdog and on its last legs as a production, as an organization, before Donald Trump in a large part came in and saved it. And that's the story of America. America is the underdog. America was the one who was never supposed to be, and then it came up and grew in power. And UFC is a perfect example of that. It followed the same trajectory of rags to riches, defying expectations, that kind of thing, and growing into something that is almost, I would say, truly become something of a mainstream sport, at least relative to what it was 20 years ago. And I think that's an American success story, and I think it's totally fitting to have that be a focal point of the 250 celebrations, and we should embrace that because the things that make American fighters great and made the UFC great as American sport was overcoming adversity. The rugged individualism that made the country great also made these fighters great. And that is the story of America. So they can say what they want. The left can say what they want. They can have Bette Midler and Jane Fonda, and we'll take Justin Yancey. I have no problem with that.
0: You know, this is something you'll appreciate, especially considering what you do for a living. But I once had Frankie Edgar on the show, the answer himself. And the phone lines lit up, which isn't commonplace when you're doing an interview with somebody promoting something. And it was all just a bunch of grown-ass men who wanted to get on the air and thank him. So, it was, I didn't even understand thank you. But that's, is this really the answer? And he'd say, yeah, how are you doing? I just wanted to thank you. You're welcome. And it's like, I didn't even know what had just happened. It was 10 minutes of men thanking this UFC champ for the entertainment, for the
1: guts. No, I think what it is, Vinny, is they're one of us. They come from the city. They're the closest thing to normal people that you're going to find among major athletes. They've all battled addictions. A lot of them have come through jail time, dysfunctional backgrounds. They've overcome real things in their life, and that's why they turn to martial arts. And when they channeled all their aggressions and the problems they've had in their life into martial arts, they found out that they were incredibly gifted, and they went out there and practiced it on the world stage. So I think UFC fighters to normal people like me and you are symbols of what can be done if we go through adversity and channel that power, that pain into something productive. You can see what can be done with your life. And I think that resonates with people in a way that it doesn't with NFL players or NBA players or anybody like that. Frankie Edgar, who is, I believe, the pride of Toms River, New Jersey.
0: That's it.
1: He's a perfect example of that. And you could go into the bios, the life stories of all these fighters and find similar stories. And those connect with regular people who are going through real pain. So I think the UFC identifies and connects with the American sports viewer in a way that these other sports don't. And that's another reason why I think what happened on the White House lawn was so special.
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6: Active weather at times today. Hi, everybody. I'm New Z Chief Meteorologist Gil Simmons. Some rain, then some sun. Watch out for storms this afternoon. Some of those could be severe. Very windy and humid. 70s and 80s. Nicer tomorrow. Get an update on the News 8 app.
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9: The Red Sox bats were quiet. They were shut out by the Blue Jays 3-0, their third straight loss. The Sox need a win today to avoid a sweep. WNBA hoops, the Connecticut Sun dropped their sixth in a row, falling to the Mystics 88-81. The Sun's record drops to 2-14. Four more matches on the World Cup schedule today. The next match at Gillette Stadium in Foxborough is tomorrow when Scotland faces Morocco. I'm Matt McCoy.
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17: Fox News, I'm Sue Guzman. War Secretary Pete Hegseth is in Brussels meeting with NATO defense ministers. He says President Trump's goal is to make the U.S. military defense even stronger.
18: This is not just something we're saying, it's something we're doing through the way we act as well. A $1.5 trillion investment in our defense in FY27 is a message to the world.
17: The first steps taken now to end the conflict with Iran. President Trump signing a memorandum of understanding Wednesday.
19: The agreement requires Iran to open up the Strait of Hormuz for toll-free transit and lifts the U.S. naval blockade.
20: Then it's a memorandum of understanding. If it doesn't get done in 60 days, it's all right. We go back to bombing.
19: President Trump says the U.S. is not providing money to Iran.
17: Fox's Jared Halpern, and up to a million people expected to line Lower Manhattan today for a ticker tape parade honoring the New York Knicks, who won their NBA championship, the first in 53 years. 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
24: Good morning. A woman in her 40s dead, another injured after a double shooting in Hartford. Police say they have video. They've been talking to witnesses, but still no suspect in custody. Reverend Robert Hoggard of Middletown is charged with submitting forged petitions in the 2024 Democratic primary. Minister facing 14 counts of forgery, 6 more perjury. State Elections Commission saying voters claim their signature appeared on petitions they never signed. It's tough being outside these days. The public is being warned by the state about increased bear activity across Connecticut. Since April 1st, there have been over 100 nuisance bear calls, including 20 for home break-ins. Meanwhile, experts continue to warn of unusually high tick numbers this year. I'm Jake Orwin.
0: Fox 61, traffic.
1: 84 westbound, late running road work coming in Rannoch at 39. Eastbound, just building Rannoch at 51 with that partial ramp blockage. You have a good ride, 91 north and south, 291, 384. Downtown Hartford holding up very well. Callie Quinn.
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3: Way I introduce you on the show from this point forward.
4: I'll take it. I've been introduced in far less generous ways. So. Yeah.
3: The next governor of Connecticut. Wishful thinking, but I'm also optimistic, too. And this is just, I introduce you that way despite the fact that my last text to you last week was completely ignored. It was ignored by you. I don't blame you. You've got a team around you now, and these are important weeks and months. But I did think you might jump at the opportunity. I had Josh Elliott on, you know, equal time and all. We had to sit down. He had some nice things to say about you. I don't know if you bothered to listen to it. And then I said, you know, I'd love to have the two of you in here for a little tete-a-tete. He said he was game. I was sure you would be, and I guess you and your team, you're like, nah. That'll come. That day will, or maybe it won't ever. You don't really want to do that.
4: Oh, I have no problem doing it. I'm happy to do it. I like Josh, and I like having the little back and forth in a debate. I'm comfortable with that. And I'll do it with Josh. I'll do it with the governor. I'll do it. I'll do it on the show. No problem.
3: Did you see my text where I said I'd love to have the both of you in the studio, an hour, a healthy discussion, just the two of you?
4: I missed it. I'm getting a lot of text these days.
3: That's funny, Ryan, because people ask me, they're like, Ryan would be all about that. I'm like, well, he didn't reply, so maybe, you know, the crew decided these are key days. That sounds risky. And I thought to myself, you would absolutely. Josh Elliott even said himself, I'd love to sit down with him in here with it, and I guarantee you he would want it too. So
4: let's try to get it done. I think it'll be fun. And you know, I like a battle of ideas, and I think that's what Josh and I would have in a respectful way.
3: Yeah. Unfortunately, tomorrow's my last day, a little bit of a summer vacation, but we'll try to make that happen for right when I get back. Did you hear the interview?
4: I did not. Josh?
3: Yeah. We got into the public benefits thing, which he interestingly... you know, he said the parts about that whole thing where he agrees with you and the parts where he doesn't necessarily. You'll have to give it a listen. He says public benefits charge, at the end of the day, it's 23% of your bill. And he's like, and I'm not saying that that's small potatoes, but it's 23% of your bill. My thing is it shouldn't exist at all, though.
4: Yeah, 23% is a lot.
3: Yeah,
4: 23% of your bill is like nearly $1,000 a year for the average Connecticut resident.
3: I can't afford
4: and
3: that's
4: that. Serious money.
3: Yeah,
4: and people are struggling to make ends meet. I mean, listen, when you're living in a state where the average family income is $90,000 to $100,000 a year, and every single bill that you get in this state is too damn high, and you have a 23% surcharge attached to your electric bill to pay for discretionary government programs. Nearly $1,000. I mean, that's serious money.
3: Serious.
4: That's unreasonable. That might be the difference between, you know, being able to make ends meet at the end of the month and not having enough money left over for anything else.
3: Agreed.
4: So I think that's serious money, and Connecticut residents deserve relief.
3: Yeah. Help me out with when a guy like Josh Elliott and others, other naysayers or truth tellers, if you will, say, but this was voted in by Republicans. But initially, this public benefits, this whole thing was begun by Republicans. What leg do they have to stand on with that claim? I ask sincerely.
4: None. I don't know what that means. I mean, the public benefits charge is kind of probably 20 years old. You know, I'm the person who highlighted it in the electric bill because it was not specifically itemized or published in the electric bill every month until 2 years ago when I passed the law. And me and my Republican colleagues in the legislature have been advocating to eliminate it for good. But, you know, it's slowly grown over 20 years, and there's parts of the bill that, you know, in the past some Republicans have supported. And, you know, a pox on their house to some extent, but you know, only one party has been in charge of the legislature over those 20 years.
3: Yeah.
4: So, you know, we have in recent years been actively fighting with the governor and the legislature

0: favor of extending those charges, including this year, where they supported a bill that will extend those charges by billions of dollars into the future, and myself and my Republican colleagues who think that these charges need to be sunsetted, ended,
1: vanquished
0: as soon as possible.
1: I would go with vanquished. Oh, yeah. Imagine being getting that money back retroactively. Wouldn't that be glorious? Because there should have never been fighting somebody else's vote.
0: Exactly. It's a hidden tax, and either it should be ended prospectively or you should get some money back.
1: Yeah. What really caught my attention the other day, and again, we're on with our next governor of Connecticut, Ryan Fazio, was the little collage your team put together of Lamont's toying with headlines, which even Mike Cerulli from News 8, who he's a force of nature. But when you sit down with an interview with him, be ready. He posted right out there, this was our full headline, because Lamont is toying with headlines and trying to make it seem as if he got caught red-handed, was basically it. And you posted, you said even the media is calling him out for it after 8 years in office, passing proposals that increase electricity bills over and over. He says he'll fix it if you give him four more. And just look at these headlines, and then they juxtapose. You see the his, you know, posts and tweets and what the headlines actually were. How do you get away with that, running an election?
0: Well, we're not going to let him get away with it. I mean, for your listeners, you know, the governor last week announced an energy plan as if he hasn't been in office for the last 8 years.
1: Yeah.
0: The 7.5 years into his tenure in office, he announces an energy plan. What have you been doing for the past 8 years? And, you know, then they make a post on his campaign account about these announcements with headlines from the various news outlets, but they actually change what the headlines were. For instance, I think the News 8 headline actually said, with an election looming, Lamont says he can lower Connecticut energy rates. Well, they delete the part that says with an election looming. You know, the News 12 headline was governor wants to get tougher on electric providers, and then deletes the part of the headline that says, but rivals say it's too little too late.
1: Yeah.
0: You know, it's literally fake news.
1: Yeah.
0: But that's what the governor has to do in order to change the coverage of the press that he's getting.
1: And even I could
0: typically been generous to him.
1: Yeah, and Ryan, I could literally see him saying, well, it's just too many characters, and, you know, being anecdotal. And that was fine. Nah, you know what you were doing. You know what you were leaving out and why you were leaving it out.
0: Exactly right.
1: I also saw the scandal erupt. I remember covering this too. I covered the Senate Republicans boycotting the vote on this Marissa Gillette. And now it's looking like with good reason, because Pura has admitted that their former chairman and Lamont appointee broke numerous laws, made unilateral decisions, and passed them off as rulings of the full agency. Is anyone going to ask him about this? And how's he going to answer for this?
0: I mean, listen, the Public Utilities Regulatory Authority is a very, very serious commission that makes billions of dollars worth of decisions affecting Connecticut residents. And the fact that it has been kind of caught up in scandal for years now, with procedures not being followed, with freedom of information not being followed on this governor's watch, is a major problem. And it distracts from the job that should be done by the state government and its leadership, which is to be laser focused on affordability, on protecting against overcharging by the utilities, on cutting the hidden taxes in the electric bill. And yet we have yet another scandal in the Lamont administration.
1: Yep.
0: And my question continues to be, where does the buck stop? Does it stop over there, or does it stop at the governor's desk, who's in charge of the state government and who has seen kind of scandal after scandal on his watch over the last 7.5 years? There needs to be accountability.
1: And it's shades of Diamantis, too, because he'll just be afforded the opportunity to be like, I didn't do it, you know, as if he has no role in any of this. Did he even get called to testify there? Because I know he was trying to dodge that bullet. I don't know how he pulls that off, because they're your appointments. You're the one who, you know, gives the gig and makes the appointment here. But then it's really quite a magic trick. He gets to pull off the, whoa, you know, this. Same with the Bridgeport, you know, fraud with all the election there, although that's a little bit farther removed. He gets to say it has no bearing on him. You're the governor. You're the one who appointed this person. You're buddies with this. It's on your watch, but he manages to elude any accountability. I don't know how. I've never seen it before.
0: Well, I think it's fool me once, shame on you. Fool me, you know, five times, six times, seven times, you know, shame on me.
1: Yeah.
0: As you say, if you make an appointment or you make two appointments and the appointee ends up, you know, committing crimes or violating the public trust, you know, maybe it's random, but there's been, you know, malfeasance and corruption case after corruption case in this administration over 8 years. You know, Diamantis, you know, how many Democrats in the legislature have been arrested? You have Terrence Chang, you have Pura, you have one after another, and, you know, eventually there has to be accountability at the ballot box for those in charge of the state government who have allowed all this corruption and waste to kind of proliferate. Yeah. And, you know, the governor after 8 years hasn't been able to get it under control. So it's time for someone who can.
1: Yeah, I agree wholeheartedly. Ryan, before we let you go, though, I've been making a point of saying, I think we might have even done this once before, but I am making a point of, I just don't want this to be a one issue race. Not for you. It certainly isn't for you, but it seems like for a lot of people, especially as it pertains to Lamont, it's electricity, electricity, electricity. And if he gives any, you know, this little, oh, they want 11% increase, my belief is, I don't want to rope you into this, my belief is it's going to be an 8% increase, and it was always going to be one. And when it is 8%, he's going to say, I got it down from 11. So electricity is only one of many serious issues we're facing here in Connecticut. It's not a one-issue race. What would be another issue where you're like, this is another huge bungled area as far as the governor's concerned? What's another glaring one for you? I've got mine, but what's another one for you?
0: Listen, over 8 years, this governor has made Connecticut the most unaffordable state in the country. You know, he promised to be a good fiscal steward and protect taxpayers and cut your taxes. But he's broken his promise. He might not even know it, but the governor has raised taxes by hundreds of millions of dollars over his 8 years in office. He's raised prepared meals taxes. He imposed a new payroll tax. He's raised taxes on small businesses, highway use taxes, other sales taxes. You know, if it moves, he's taxed it. And because of that, Connecticut's job growth, its economic growth, its income growth for middle-class families has fallen to among the lowest in the country. I mean, people are really hurting in this state, and electric bills are an extraordinarily important component of that, but it's one component of many where the governor has simply failed Connecticut residents. They deserve leadership that is going to be laser-focused on affordability and opportunity and deliver common sense again to the state capitol rather than consolidate more power and more cost in the state capitol. It's, I think, well past time that the governor be held accountable for the record of failure that he's presided over and his failure to make Connecticut affordable in 8 years. I think with a change, we can make that happen.
1: Agreed. Great stuff, Ryan Fazio. I appreciate you coming on. Like I said, I am off. Enjoy your 4th of July, but I'd love to get you in studio and have a little, you know, an hour-long dialogue with Josh Elliott, if you're so inclined, if you're up for that. I'll follow up with it, you know, right after the 4th and see if we can make that happen. I know you're going to be switching gear. You're going to be fourth gear by then, but hopefully we can do that. I'll cater it. I'll get it.
0: Sounds
1: get
0: fun
1: it catered.
0: To me.
1: Yeah, I'll get it catered. A nice little nice little breakfast. I'll do it right. Five stars.
0: You know how to you know how to get me somewhere then.
1: All right, my man. Enjoy the holiday.
0: Right,
1: we'll talk again.
2: New Haven, Fox 61, traffic.
3: Roadwork all clear. 84 westbound, exit 39. Eastbound looks good. Some slow at exit 51 with a partial closure on that ramp for roadwork. Nice ride past 384 and 291. Both those routes are rolling. 91 north and south, lots of room. Kelly Quinn.
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7: This is Gunny's gripe. Today my gripe is term limits. The founders of this great nation never intended on career politicians. The people that ran for Congress or for the Senate were farmers. They would take time away from their farms and serve one or two terms, then left to tend to their farms again. The 22nd Amendment sets term limits for the president. This has led to a balance of power. Term limits prevent one party from amassing and keeping power. It is the last line of defense for checks and balances. I know I am most likely in the majority when I say that there needs to be an amendment for the other two chambers as well. Term limits will prevent corruption and entrenched power. Limits bring in new ideas and perspectives. Term limits will allow our representatives to concentrate on governing and not fundraising. Term limits will prevent a ruling class, like the one we see now. I say 10 years is way more than enough time for any senator or congressman to make a difference. And that's Gunny's gripe.
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19: Fox News, I'm CJ Papa. The U.S. and Iran signed a deal that marks the ceasefire extension, opens the Strait of Hormuz, and...
20: Within this deal includes an immediate end to the war on all fronts, including Lebanon, respect to sovereignty and territorial integrity of Iran. The final deal must be reached within 60 days, but there is a possibility for an extension if those negotiations are going well.
19: That's Fox's Trey Yanks in Tel Aviv. Oil at its lowest since March. AAA says the price of a gallon of regular gas is now under $4 nationally. The manhunt continues for other suspects linked to the alleged terror plot during Sunday's UFC event at the White House, while one person in custody will stand before a judge.
21: 32-year-old in Missouri, that man, Daniel Eskridge, is set to appear in court today on conspiracy charges.
19: That is Fox's Chandley Painter reporting this morning. 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
34: Good morning. The search is on for a suspect, a woman in her 40s dead, another injured after a double shooting in Hartford. Police say they have video. They've been talking to witnesses, but they're still looking for the person that pulled the trigger. Police say the suspect seen driving the wrong way near the scene. The second victim identified as a woman in her 30s. She's expected to recover. Police say the two victims did know each other. Reverend Robert Hoggard of Middletown is charged with submitting forged petitions in the 2024 Democratic primary. The minister facing 14 counts of forgery, 6 counts of perjury. State Elections Enforcement Commission sent the case to prosecutors after hearing complaints and rumors from voters. Their signature appeared on petitions never signed. Jay Gorwood.
35: What's happening?
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38: will be signed shortly. If you don't adhere to the agreement, we're going to bomb the hell out of you.
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42: Fox 61. Traffic.
43: Good morning. 91 southbound getting crowded at exit 33. 84 eastbound at exit 51. You're looking good across the map, though. 291, 384, Route 2 east-west, Route 9. Even 72 where Route 6 coming out of Farmington. Kelly Quinn.
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6: What a difference 2 weeks can make. You can give a heart or you can take. Pledge your loyalty or forsake. What a difference 2 weeks' time. Unless you just kill it with a vodka and lime. A reason and no need of a rhyme. What a difference the course of 2 weeks. So much time to turn so many cheeks. So many secrets. So many leaks. See you back here in 14 days. And we can recount all the ways we all just ran around like rats in a maze.

0: Democrats in Hartford and Governor Lamont have done nothing about our electric rates. In fact, they've implemented policies that have risen our rates to the second highest electric rates in the country. Senate Republicans have been the only party that have been working to remove the public benefit charge. We put that for a vote multiple times over multiple years, and Democrats summarily rejected every single time, as well as Governor Lamont. Governor Lamont said in a press conference recently that he's, quote unquote, stepping up on electric rates. He's been in office for 8 years with a Democratic majority. What has he been doing that entire time? Senate Republicans have been the only ones working to actually implement policies that will truly reduce your electric bill by 20%, remove the public benefit charge, and cap our purchase agreements. Our ratepayers don't have to continue paying two or three times the market rate on basic energy. It's unfair, it's wrong, and it needs to change.
1: I said it before, I'll say it again. He's just killing it on TikTok, for what it's worth. We welcome back to the show Senator Stephen Harding. The only reason I even giggled during that tear you were on there, sir, and I don't even know if you had anything to do with it, is at the moment when you say, what has he been doing all these 8 years? It cuts to the governor eating pizza, which I just find wildly entertaining. Welcome back to the show. Did you have anything to do with that? That's on the Connecticut Senate Republicans TikTok page,
2: yeah,
1: too, by the way.
2: That was our production team, so it wasn't me. I wish I could give credit for that, Vinny, but that was on them. Yeah. Good timing on their part.
1: It was.
2: Always good to be on with you, my friend.
1: Yeah, I appreciate it. You came up yesterday, I think, for that very clip. And then Jimmy Jay said something to my producer in here about you reminding him of someone from, like, an 80s movie. I don't remember.
2: Oh, Fargus? I heard about this.
1: I've never seen that. I've been called worse.
2: I've been called worse.
1: Have you ever been called that before? That you look
2: like a guy from
1: a Christmas story?
2: No, I can see the resemblance. You get that long face, red hair. Yeah, no,
1: I really do. Yeah. No. But I'm a big fan of yours. And
2: well, ditto. It goes both ways.
1: I don't know if the tears that you go on, I mean, I don't want... some people have to do 2, 3, 4 takes, I mean, just to get it right. But it seems to me like they're very stream of conscious. It seems to me like you just get in a zone and you go with no flubs. I don't know. Maybe that's not the case. But you strike me as a guy who's, like, right in the zone right now, saying all the right things, the things that need to be said.
2: Yeah.
1: And I
2: appreciate it. Yeah, no, I mean, most of the time I'm one take. But, yeah, no, once in a while I'll take a couple. Mm-hmm. But, yeah, I mean... To your point, Vinny, it's just stream of consciousness, like what you're seeing right in front of you. Yeah. And if it goes straight from the heart, it's pretty easy. You don't have to take multiple takes. And what I said in the video was straight from the heart. I mean, this is a guy that's been in office for 8 years now. He's coming out and saying he's stepping up on electric rates. And I mean it. Where the heck has he been? For 8 years, we've had the second highest electric rates in the country, and now he decides at the time he wants to actually do something about it. It's ridiculous.
1: He's bouncing back and forth between Eversource and Pura, too. He's playing a dangerous game, although I think he's got his, obviously, he's got his hands in each pocket, or his connections at both locations. But he'll villainize, it's Eversource's fault, enough is enough with Eversource on Monday, then it's Pura's fault on Tuesday.
2: Right.
1: And now all of a sudden he's got a Pura scandal in his lap.
2: Yeah.
1: With
2: Gillette. Well, I mean, he was part of all this. Yes, correct. So he wanted Marissa Gillette reappointed. He basically promised people Pura appointments, which carries with it about a $200,000 a year salary.
1: Yes.
2: If they voted for Marissa Gillette to become their commissioner. This is about a year and a half back. And on top of that, the woman that he supported as chairwoman, which is Gillette, found out she was actually basically lying under testimony under what she was telling her staff members and other Pura commissioners, and he was defending her nonetheless. But, I mean, then to your point, he continues this game of, I'll blame Pura today, I'll blame Eversource tomorrow, then I'll blame Pura, then I'll blame UI, then I'll blame Eversource again. But really what lies at the fact that the reason he's doing this is because government is the reason truly why our rates are going up. We continue to implement policies such as what Governor Lamont implemented just 2 weeks ago, which forces us as ratepayers to pay for solar energy, offshore wind energy that's coming in at 3 or 4 times what the regular market rate is for regular sources of energy, and he's forcing our ratepayers to pay for it. So that's the reason why he continues to play this kind of tennis game between Eversource and UI and Pura, because he doesn't want to blame himself, who's been in charge for 8 years and who has implemented policies which has driven our electric rates up to the second highest in the country. When he took over, we were around third, fourth, or fifth in the country. And since he's been in office, we've gone up to second highest in the country. And he just implemented a solar policy literally 2 weeks ago that's going to even drive our rates even higher. So God knows where we're going to go from there. And so it's so disingenuous on his part to blame anybody but himself and the Democratic majority for why we're in the current period we're in for electric rates.
1: And I feel as if, as far as the Gillette end of the equation is concerned, this appointee, Marissa Gillette, who made unilateral decisions and passed them off as rulings right. of the full agency, I think that's actually, to a degree, a lot of what he wants. Like, don't bother me with it. Don't bounce it off me. I want to do fun events and be at fun. I want to enjoy all the perks of the job. You make the call. I appointed you. That doesn't necessarily mean I'm going to stand by you when the you-know-what hits the fan. Like, right. like we saw with Diamantis. He was sweating being right. called to testify. I think he wants people who is like, you know, you don't bother me with it. So there was trust there. He trusted her.
2: He unfortunately takes the attitude of a typical millionaire or billionaire, which is...
1: I would agree.
2: I don't want to be bothered with this. Yeah, I don't want to be bothered with this. You take care of it. And I think that's okay to an extent, but the problem is he takes it to the nth degree. This governor has basically said that with Marissa Gillette. He has said that to Kostas Diamandis. He has said that to Chancellor Chang with the CCSU system with his purchase card. And he called it small ball when they found out that he was using the credit card to pay for these expensive dinners for himself and his families with alcohol and steak dinners and all these other things. And you know, he is not corrupt. I mean, he has more than enough money. He doesn't need any of our taxpayer money. It's not him. The problem with Governor Lamont, though, is he's so absent. He is so laissez-faire. He delegates so much that what happens is people take advantage of that. And in some cases, what you get is people that are not good people, that are not well-intentioned, such as Kostas Diamandis, that take unilateral fiefdom over certain systems in our state of Connecticut, utilize it to their own advantage, and then what then manifests is corruption and fraud. And that's your biggest problem with Governor Lamont. He is not in the office every day. He's not watching the day-to-day activities. He's delegating literally everything within our state government. And what I'm saying is it's about time we get somebody in office that's actually going to be there every day monitoring the oversight over our state departments and how we spend our taxpayer money. And Governor Lamont is absolutely not that. He's literally antithetical to everything about that. He's a billionaire that is really delegating all his responsibilities to bureaucrats, and that's a dangerous, dangerous thing.
1: Yeah, he's actually managed the impossible because he's actually more out of touch. After 8 years of being, you think he's actually pulled off being more out of touch with really what's going on in Connecticut. I've never heard him speak to anything involving our understaffed police departments, any of the police right. scandals that we've had, you know, tragedy in Hartford, embezzlement, if you will, in New Haven, never mind election fraud in Bridgeport. I don't even know how aware he is of anything other than, you know, I don't want to be silly here, but, you know, the pizza and all that nonsense. And now the electricity, because he realizes, ooh, that's one I have to address on the campaign trail because Fazio's going to come at me with it, you know, so I have to... I have to come up with my angle on that. But where is he on crime and on education and on our understaffed police force? On DCF, he's never even made a comment about all the lives, the young lives lost just this past year alone thanks to DCF error. Not even a comment from the guy. It's your job.
2: Correct. So, Vinny, you're exactly right. And the reason he even mentioned electricity is because his pollsters told him that he has to mention
1: totally.
2: It. That's really what it comes down to.
1: Very obvious.
2: Because he has nothing more than the very bottom line talking point. He has no substance behind anything what he says. And to your point, how out of touch do you have to be after 8 years of governor? you've now gone from the third or fourth highest Elks rates to the second, and then you actually have the audacity to walk up to a microphone and say, I'm going to step up on electricity now. After 8 years of being in office.
1: Yeah.
2: After 8 years of people, literally, I've had 90-year-old women, and I'm not, this is true, call my office that live in Brookfield and say, I have to move out of the state or I'm considering it.
1: Oh, I hear it all the time.
2: I can't afford to pay this electric bill this month.
1: Yeah. I mean, I hear it all the time.
2: So, and he's so rich. He is so out of touch with what is going on with the day-to-day activities of the people of the state and regular middle-class people of the state that he is so out of touch, he can walk up to the microphone and plain to the face, look you in the eye, and tell you after 8 years of being governor, I'm going to step up and address electric rates in the state.
1: Yeah.
2: That in and of itself should tell you everything you need to know but how out of touch this man is with the day-to-day activities of the middle-class people of the state.
1: Yeah,
2: and I think we need to get somebody in there that actually understands what people go through on a daily basis before we actually start changing policies for the positive.
1: And disingenuous, too. I mean, the day that I heard him say, he took Eversource down and said, they don't sound like a struggling company to me. And it's like you never thought that. You're the reason they're not struggling. You played a big role in that. And if you have a brain in your head, you watch him deliver that and you think to yourself, he had to clear that with someone at Eversource. He doesn't want to make enemies with them. He's not going to make enemies with them. So there's a good cop, bad cop nonsense being played out before all our eyes. And we deserve better. Connecticut residents deserve better than that theater. It's theater.
2: You're exactly right. And I think all you're going to get from this governor and frankly, from much of the Democratic Party in the state is theater. The only party, as I said in that video that you just played, that has actually presented bills that would reduce your electric rates is the Republican Party. And for that matter, the Republican nominee for governor, Ryan Fazio, has been the leader on that.
1: Yeah, he was on
2: earlier. Ryan has been the one that has been the ranking member on energy and has been the one that's crafted all of the bills that would have reduced your electric rates and is somebody that understands what it's like to be in the middle class paying those electric rates. So you have a dichotomy in this election cycle then where you're going to have somebody like Ned Lamont, who is completely out of touch with everything that goes on in the state of Connecticut. And you're going to have someone like Ryan Fazio that understands what it's like to try to pay your property taxes and try to pay your income taxes and try to pay your electric bills and everything that comes up with regular middle-class life in this state. And if you want somebody finally in office that's going to do something about the middle class issues that we face here in Connecticut, it's going to have to be Ryan and many other Republican candidates throughout the state legislature.
1: Well said. And one of these days, I think not too far down the road, there will be a Stephen Harding campaign that I will fully support.
2: I will announce it on your radio.
1: Yeah,
2: station.
1: Yeah.
2: How about that? I will give you that. I listen to you all the time, so it's the least I can do. I'm a big fan of you, too. So it goes both ways.
1: I appreciate that, and I appreciate your time. Enjoy.
2: And I love your movie reviews. I watch your movies.
1: I'm in your movie scene.
2: I watch. You're good at it.
1: Yeah,
2: I love it. When you recommend one, I go see it.
1: Yeah, I love doing those, too. I appreciate that.
3: New Haven's. Active weather at times today. Hi, everybody. I'm New Z Chief Meteorologist Gil Simmons. Some rain, then some sun. Watch out for storms this afternoon. Some of those could be severe. Very windy and humid. 70s and 80s. Nicer tomorrow. Get an update on the News 8 app.
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16: In February of 77, 60s band leader Manfred Mann has a new band and scores a U.S. number one hit with a cover of Bruce Springsteen's song Blinded by the Light. In March, Foreigner released their debut album that goes to number four in the U.S., driven by two top 10 singles, Cold as Ice and Feels Like the First Time. Philadelphia blue-eyed soul duo Hall & Oates have their first U.S. number one with Rich Girl from their fifth album.

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1: Made it up Mulholland Drive, hell bent on getting high. High above the lights of town.
2: That's my boy right there.
1: You and tequila make me crazy.
2: Who's singing with him?

0: Did you know I was a big Kenny Chesney fan, Jim?
1: No idea.
0: And that's legit, yeah. That's a great live show. And he's got one record in particular, Songs from the Big Blue Chair, something to that effect. It's just him and a guitar, and it is my meditational, my get in touch with the ocean. He's a great show, Kenny Chesney. That's his duet with our own Grace Potter, You and Tequila. Kind of forgot all about that one. Wonder if she does that without him. She sure should. It's a big hit on the country chart. Grace Potter at the Ridgefield Playhouse, Sunday, August 2nd. That's that big weekend we've been talking about all about here. The live outside weekend, and it culminates in Grace Potter performing Sunday night. We've got our final pair of tickets to give you right here, right now. Caller number 9-844-960-1410. Should I check set list and see if You and Tequila is on there? Doesn't matter. You got Ooh La La, you got Paris, got all the songs she did with the Nocturnals. She's just one of the greatest female voices in rock and roll. I always hesitate to say that because, you know, we don't do that anymore. Said it about someone else recently, too, and it's just, you know, you got us. But if you want the best voices in rock and roll, if you put a gun to my head right now and said, give me three, I mean, Ann Wilson would probably be in those three. Ann Wilson, Freddie Mercury. Why do I do this to myself? Why am I putting making myself commit to this? And then I'll do those two would be the two of the top. But Grace Potter is just a fantastic vocalist. It's going to be a great night of live music. I want to send you out to it. I want you to enjoy beautiful Ridgefield, the Playhouse. This is the outside series again. So, like, yeah, you'll be able to go through it. It's like it's got a very hard rock cafe, you know, kind of vibe to it. The history is etched on the walls from 1938. Some great autographed guitars left behind in Ridgefield. Just a beautiful town all the way around. It's a beautiful summer night on me. And, of course, the Ridgefield Playhouse, too. We are partners in this thing. So caller number 9 right now. A pair of tickets to see Grace Potter again Sunday, August 2nd. Probably all sorts of fireworks and whatnot, too, since it's the end of this 3-day outdoor fest. 844-960-1410. The last of the giveaways before my vacation. 844-960-1410. Grace Potter at the Ridgefield Playhouse, Sunday, August 2nd. We're waiting on you. Good luck.
2: Fox News, I'm CJ Papa. The U.S. and Iran signed a deal that marks the ceasefire extension, opens the Strait of Hormuz, and
3: within this deal includes an immediate end to the war on all fronts, including Lebanon, respect to sovereignty and territorial integrity of Iran. The final deal must be reached within 60 days, but there is a possibility for an extension if those negotiations are going well.
2: That's Fox's Trey Yanks in Tel Aviv. Oil at its lowest since March. AAA says the price of a gallon of regular gas is now under $4 nationally. The manhunt continues for other suspects linked to the alleged terror plot during Sunday's UFC event at the White House, while one person in custody will stand before a judge.
4: 32-year-old in Missouri, that man, Daniel Eskridge, is set to appear in court today on conspiracy charges.
2: That is Fox's Chandley Painter reporting this morning. 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
7: Good morning. A woman in her 40s dead, another injured after a double shooting in Hartford. Police say they have video. They've been talking to witnesses, but still no suspect in custody. Reverend Robert Hongard of Middletown is charged with submitting forged petitions in the 24 Democratic primary. Minister facing 14 counts of forgery, 6 more perjury. State Elections Commission saying voters claim their signature appeared on petitions they never signed. It's tough being outside these days. The public is being warned by the state about increased bear activity across Connecticut. Since April 1st, there have been over 100 nuisance bear calls, including 20 for home break-ins. Meanwhile, experts continue to warn of unusually high tick numbers this year. I'm Jay Corwin.
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9: 31 southbound, you have that slower traffic, exit 35 now, down to 33, but the good news, that disabled tractor trailer out of picture. 84 eastbound, heavier into exit 51 westbound, building Bulkley Bridge, and Route 2 westbound, some crowding for you too. Exit 1D into 84. Kelly Quinn.
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back on top with the number one album in the U.S. and the U.K. and a number one single, Angie. Come on, baby. Let's Get It On is a number one single and a number two album for Marvin Gaye. Also in August of 73, Stevie Wonder is back with the number four album, Inner Visions. And Florida band Lynyrd Skynyrd released their debut album, have a top 20 hit with Freebird, and tour opening for

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0: Hello, hello.
1: Hello, hello. It was very interesting. That J.D. Vance was just talking to me.
0: Is that what was playing in the background? I don't know there. And I expected Art. I would have never greeted James Keach with hello, hello. I thought Art had you on hold for me. How are you, sir?
1: I'm good. Thank you. How are you?
0: I appreciate you taking time to come on the show. It's a legendary family. Stacy Keach, Stacy Keach Sr. I mean, that's a legendary family. What an interesting road you've been on for a while now, the latest being Greg Allman, The Music of My Soul. How long have you been doing documentaries? I remember all of the noise that the one made about Glenn Campbell. I mean, and that won a slew of awards, too.
1: Yeah, it did. It won a slew of awards, and I've been blessed that the other ones have, too.
0: Yeah.
1: But I got into making documentaries. I did a film years ago called Walk the Line,
0: yeah.
1: And John Cash asked me to tell his story, and that wasn't a documentary. That was a narrative film starring Reese Witherspoon and Joaquin Phoenix.
0: Sure, and, Oscar-winning right there, yeah.
1: People came saying to me, hey, James, you want to do another music film? And, you know, this one's about Glenn Campbell, and he's got Alzheimer's. I said, I don't know that I want to do that. At the time, I didn't realize what Alzheimer's was. And I was asked to do 7 shows. He said, my friend Julian Raymond, who's also the composer of this documentary, said, would you be interested in doing this? Glenn's got Alzheimer's. I was afraid of the word. And then
0: sure.
1: The 7 shows turned into 171. It was 3 years on the road. And the same thing with this movie, not that we did 171 shows, but it was 3 years. It took 3 years to make this. And
0: he's a complicated man. You know, there's a distinction here. So Glenn Campbell, I'll Be Me, I mean, a legend in his own right, and dealing with something just utterly heartbreaking. Same could be said with Linda Ronstadt, The Sound of My Voice. I was such a huge Linda Ronstadt fan. Yeah, I'm a kid of the 70s. I'm 59 years old. And she, too, grappling with something that so many of us can't wrap our heads around. When you get to Greg Allman, though, it's like, this is a little bit of different. Did you approach it differently? Because he was his own worst enemy here. You know, the demons, he invited them into the room.
1: Yeah, well, I think sometimes that early childhood trauma can really form a person's life.
0: Yeah.
1: And in John Cash's case, it was the death of his brother.
0: Sure.
1: And in Linda Ronstadt's case, it was being not able to actually, she's Hispanic, and it was at the time when you couldn't speak Spanish in school, and the denial of who you are.
0: Oh,
1: in Greg's case, his dad was murdered. His dad was murdered when he was a little boy. His brother died when he was 21, at the height of when they were just becoming the biggest band in the world, and the bass player, Barry Oakley, died a year later, another motorcycle accident. Greg was in, you're right, he brought it on himself, but he was, you know, addiction is a symptom of something else, at least that's my belief.
0: No.
1: And he was trying to quiet the voices in his head. Why did God take my brother? Why did this happen to me? You know, I mean, and it came out, and the ache and the pain came out in his voice and the way he's saying. And yeah, he got addicted. He certainly did. And the story is of his redemption. And yes, it was his own choice at a certain point. You know, and he realized that. And the irony is, and you see this in the film, is at the height of his career. In one sense, he was winning the Rock and Roll Hall of Fame. He was getting inducted into the Hall of Fame. It was his lowest night that he ever had as a person. He was so effed up on alcohol that he could barely get through the speech. And he looked at it and he realized, this is not who I want to be.
0: Yeah.
1: He'd already been to many rehabs.
0: I mean,
1: turned it around then. Yeah.
0: Really, it's almost indisputable. I mean, Greg Allman is a poster child of the tortured artist. And what art came out of that torture, too, really. I just finished the Cameron Crowe book. I don't know if you... I know you.
1: I did read it.
0: Yeah, I mean, and, you know, you come away, you're like, I'm almost famous. So basically, that was Greg Allman, you know, and he painted such a very vivid picture of a great guy, a complicated guy, but he could be gracious, but...

0: tortured. And ultimately, yeah. there was an apology. I found that to be the most compelling part of the book, was the sit-down he did with Greg Allman. So I can only imagine what your film and the music of my soul.
1: I agree.
0: Yeah.
1: Cameron saw the movie, gave a great quote, which I, you know, he loved it. He loved the film, and he thought it really represented Greg and his life.
0: Yeah.
1: But yeah, that Cameron's book was really was very interesting listening to this, but how Greg behaved towards him. It's certainly at the beginning and by the end of the last, you know, it was cool.
0: I got to tell you the truth.
1: Cameron's a good writer.
0: I got of course he's a legend, and we're on with James Keach, who's directed the film Greg Allman, The Music of My Soul. It's released in theaters coming up. I think tomorrow it hits theaters, and I have to tell you, I give it up to him. What was he, 15 years old? Me in a hotel room at 15 with Greg Allman pacing the floors, clearly doing big lines of blood. I wouldn't have been able to chill and roll that tape, and I got to give it up to him. That's an intimidating room to be in.
1: Yeah, well, Cameron was smart enough that he didn't do the blow.
0: Yeah. Well, his mother, I think they did. He did such a good job of, and of course, in the film, played by Frances McDormand. We all feel like we have this handle on her. Like, no, I wouldn't if I had a mom like that either. But you're right. I suppose he could have gone, you know, really south, Cameron Crowe, and it's a good thing that he didn't. Yeah.
1: Yeah, he was there to get the drama of the scene. He wasn't there to get high. Yeah. In fact, I think he was so, according to the book anyway, he was so afraid of his mother that she wouldn't let him go out on the road anymore that he tried to keep it buttoned down as best he could.
0: Who did you manage to get in the film to speak on record? I think I read Jackson Brown. I wonder about Cher. Did you get Elijah Blue?
1: Cher talks to Cher. No, we didn't speak to Elijah Blue. He was struggling.
0: Yeah, that's why I kind of, if you heard me kind of slow my tone right there, I didn't know where he was at exactly, because I know these have been tough days for him.
1: Yeah.
0: Too. Yeah.
1: They really have, and I didn't want to intrude on his life.
0: Yeah.
1: So, but Jackson Brown, Chuck LaBelle,
0: nice.
1: J-Mo, guys in the band, a lot of music critics, a lot of contemporary musicians, you know, that speak about Greg as his voice being one of a kind.
0: And the music lives on.
1: Yeah.
0: You know, and the music lives on.
1: The essence of a rock and roll star, Greg. You know, as you said earlier, I mean, sex, drugs, rock and roll, you know, addiction, redemption, you know, and incredible music.
0: Well, I wish you the best of luck with the film. Again, it's James Keach. It's Greg Allman, The Music of My Soul.
1: Thanks a lot.
0: And thanks so much for coming on. See you, bud.
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3: 91 southbound, heavier Windsor, and it's slow. Exit 3533. 84 eastbound pockets. Exit 44 into Bulkley Bridge. Westbound exit 56. Route 2 westbound. Crowding 1D into 84. Downtown, I see the Main Street, State Street volume heavier. Route 9, you're still good. Between 91 and 84, no problem. 72, Kelly Quinn.
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13: What is it that?
14: It's cucumbers.
13: No, no, you can't put a cucumber on a pizza.
14: Well, why not? I like cucumbers.
13: That's not a pizza. It'll taste terrible.
14: What gives you the right to tell me how I would make my pie?
13: Because it's a pizza.
14: It's not a pizza.
2: The Vinnie Penn Project.

0: mean, just really wildly underrated. So many people, so many Motley Crue fans like to talk about the subtitled record with Johnny Carrabi on lead vocals as underrated. And it is, to be sure. But I'd say, Generation Swine is even more underrated. That's when they got Vince back in the fold. And it's just a stellar record. Do you know that it was not 30 years ago, 29 was June 23rd, 1997, so we'd be coming up on it next year. But June 23rd, the night of my birthday, my birthday eve, my buddy Keith Larson reached out to me and said, dude, do you want it? The crew is back together. I got tickets to the Roseland Ballroom, the Generation Swine Tour. All I remember, which isn't much, is we were in a car. I don't even know the other two dudes. And he always gets mad at me about it, but finds it funny. I'm like, who are the other two dudes that I spent my 30th birthday with? This is my 30th birthday. The ballroom shows start late, you know? So I went into that show 29. I came out of that show 30. And people want to get technical, and I don't know what you know, Jim, especially being adopted. But I was born at 12:20. I was born 20 minutes into the new day. Do you know your title? Yeah,
1: no idea.
0: That's got to be frustrating, man. No, does that stuff ever get to you?
1: They used to.
0: Yeah, I would imagine the time of day you're born is, you know, negligible, really. When you're a little kid, you wake up and you're either already the new age or you have a parent who's like, not yet. It's not 3 o'clock in the afternoon yet. At this point, I was still in the hospital, writhing in agony. If you have one of those moms, you know, screaming for many hours. Me, I was 20 minutes into June 24th. The band was still going. Vince with his pink hair. First and only time I stage dove, because it seemed fitting on my 30th birthday. And you do look out there, Jim, like, will these people catch me? I don't even know where Larson was at that point. And I don't know the other two dudes. I just don't know them. But I do know that Keith Larson was like, this is absurd. This is 30. This is big. And we should do this. He's one of very, very, very few friends that I can actually say I grew up with. And most everything that I've done, from the silliest, most absurd radio station event to some that were pretty cool, I look out and Keith Larson is out there. And I have guys I was much considerably closer to who have never been at a damn thing. And Larson made sure that I brought my 30th in style. I love the Generation Swine record. They opened with Find Myself, went right into Afraid, which was the single that I fought really hard to get played on KC101 at the time, because I was the new guy on KC101. And our program director, Tony Bristol, absolutely refused to play Motley Crue's Afraid, which was kind of, it was a grungy. It was their swing at a grunge single, acoustic-driven. Certainly a toned-down Mick Mars, but he wasn't toned down on the title track, which you just heard right there. They did Flush next, then Generation Swine, title track. Then, okay, got a little Wild Side, which was dynamite at the Roseland. Glitter, anybody out there? It was heavy on the new record, Let Us Pray. A Rat Like Me, a standout track on Generation Swine. Then they had their Shout at the Devil 97, which was really a, you know, it was a 2.0 version of Shout at the Devil. I prefer the original, but I was down with it for that record. And then Tommy Lee's piano ballad, Brandon, my son, you are the one. Yeah, the lyrics got him a lot of mockery. I loved it. It was a song about his baby boy, Brandon. He made with Pamela Lee. We'll listen to it, Jim. You'll enjoy it. And then they took it out with Primal Scream, Dr. Feelgood, Kickstart My Heart. And I know a lot of you are thinking, what's going on here? they were launching the return of Vince Neil. It was heavy on the record that brought them all back together. It was very heavy on Generation Swine. Sure, and it's the Roseland Ballroom. It's NYC, standing room only. They would leave the stage and come back and give you a smattering of crew classics like Home Sweet Home and Girls, Girls, Girls. But for the most part, it was them giving a starving New York City audience the Generation Swine in its entirety. If I'm not mistaken, too, it was June 23rd. It was the night I turned 30. Like I've already said, it might have even coincided with the record's release. It could have been a record release party, too. All I know is it's actually one of my favorite nights, thanks to Keith Larson and my concert life.
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2: Fox News, I'm Gianna Gelosi. Overnight, President Trump signed the Memorandum of Understanding, formally marking the ceasefire extension with Iran.
3: It's a Memorandum of Understanding. If it doesn't get done in 60 days, it's all right. We go back to bombing. You know, I don't want to do that because it's so good.
2: Within the deal,
4: it will end the naval blockade, reopen the Strait of Hormuz, toll free for 60 days. So there will be more talks to take place to determine the next steps after that. It calls for Iran to dilute its highly enriched uranium. It would lift sanctions on Iran. The U.S. will help develop, quote, at least $300 billion for the reconstruction and economic development of the Islamic Republic of Iran.
2: Fox's Alex Hogan, millions of people are lining lower Manhattan today for a ticker tape parade honoring the New York Knicks after they won their first NBA championship in 53 years. 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
7: Knicks fans head into the city today. It's the biggest parade in New York's history. The NYPD saying millions are there to attend today's championship parade for the Knicks. More than 10,000 officers deployed for the event. The department deploying heavy weapons teams, explosive detection, canine teams, drones, and many more tools today. Police across Connecticut say they're still seeing drivers pass school buses despite emphasizing enforcement efforts. Residents have been submitting videos of violators through emails and messages. Cops in East Windsor, they've been following up on those and ticketing offenders. Police say they're continuing to monitor that concerning trend. And after scattered rain this morning, forecasters say severe storms could be a factor across the region this afternoon. I'm Jake Orwin.
1: 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Fox 61, traffic.
8: Slower traffic stretching back from exit 36, 91 southbound into exit 33, 84 westbound through the Bulkley Bridge, eastbound from exit 44. Route 9, a little light volume, moving northbound exit 35, Route 2 westbound heavier getting into 84 downtown. You've got Market and Main Street, also Columbus Boulevard seeing the volume. Kelly Quinn.
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7: What a difference 2 weeks can make. You can give a heart or you can take. Pledge your loyalty or forsake. What a difference 2 weeks' time. Unless you just kill it with a vodka and lime. A reason in no need of a rhyme. What a difference the course of 2 weeks. So much time to turn so many cheeks. So many secrets. So many leaks. See you back here in 14 days. And we can recount all the ways we all just ran around like rats in a maze.

0: Oh, man. I don't want the complimenting to end. I mean, usually at this point, I'm defending myself. And from the verbal beatdown that usually greets me when Jim Bossy walks through our doors on Thursdays, our last Thursday together, by the way, you know, too, Jim. For a boss for a couple of weeks. I'm off next week and the following. I don't know why I called you.
1: Why'd you call me? I mean, never.
0: Well, it's my new thing is, Evan, do you notice for the last couple of months when you walk through the door, I go, hey Jim.
1: Yes,
0: just made its way onto
1: Nobody that. Calls me. Well, my family does. Anyway.
2: Yeah.
1: Oh, you're off the next 2 weeks?
0: Next two, yeah.
1: Oh,
0: yeah.
1: Wow.
0: Yeah, well, that's the way it fell this year.
1: That's fine.
0: With 4th of July on a Saturday, so we're observing everything. I know, it's big chunk.
1: And your birthday is next week.
0: It is. It's next week. Thank you for calling. But usually I'm in the middle of defending myself, but you had nice things to say because you're reading.
1: I'm reading you. I'm like, you're by my bedside.
0: Yeah. And you have nice things to say. Although, are you going to continue to be like this and have a lot of questions and want to know?
1: Maybe.
0: Yeah.
1: Well, because I hit you up the other night because I'm reading about Rhode Island, whatever, and I'm thinking, I think I... What's
0: you
1: really,
0: know everybody, so sure
1: I know.
0: You would.
1: And that's what's so odd about this book is I've never read a book. Listen, I've read biographies. I've read books. But, you know, you're reading about, you know, I don't know, Paul Revere, you know, whatever. I was a big history buff when I was a kid.
0: Yeah.
1: And I read all about...
0: I remember.
1: You know, the 12 colonies and the first presidents. I was a president freak. And,
0: yeah.
1: But when you're reading a book and you know all the players, and I'm hearing your voice as I'm reading it.
0: Yeah.
1: And you have a very distinctive voice, which is why you have your career. But, like, you know what I'm saying? Like, I'm hearing you. I'm not reading it with my hearing my, you know, do you do that when you read a book? Like,
0: yeah.
1: You hear a voice?
0: Yeah. You know what I'm getting hit with a lot is a lot of people are, they're doing the audio versions, are like, why is it not you? And
1: Ernie,
0: I'm like, because this is a publisher that forgot to put in the dedication and the acknowledgments, because I should be the one.
1: So there is an audio, because Ernie was asking.
0: Yeah,
1: that.
0: Yeah.
1: Okay.
0: And it's doing well.
1: Because he's over in Europe. And
0: the guy's British.
1: No, he'll listen to it, because he loves to read.
0: The narrator.
1: Oh,
0: yeah,
1: oh you
0: British.
1: Didn't?
0: No, that's what I'm saying. People are like, why is it not you? Like, you're in radio. Why are you?
1: You've got to redo that. Vinny. It has to be in your voice, because the punctuation, embellishments.
0: Well, but as a writer or a wannabe writer or whatever, I want to be able to pull that. I don't want to have to deliver it out loud for you to get it. So I'm glad hearing you say, damn, man, I can hear your voice while I'm reading it. I don't want to actually have to read it to you. But they should have said, we want you to.
1: You have, listen, just listen to you.
0: Just another ball dropped by them. Yeah,
1: but wait a minute. Wait. In this day and age of technology, can't you just record it and kind of get it out there? You got to do this. No, see, I'm.
0: Yeah, well,
1: forget
0: the
1: microphone.
0: The Kindles,
1: in front of me.
0: Kindles.
1: I
0: wouldn't want to compete with myself. You know.
1: Oh, that's got to be.
0: And that's ultimately what it
1: would
0: be.
1: Only because, listen.
0: But hear 2 days ago, I got a phone call from somebody in a very powerful position and talk about the book. And said, would you be interested in writing about someone else? Very significant. Because I just love your voice. He's like, I love the way you write. I love the way you turn phrase. It was very complimentary. And I was kind of thrown. I was leaning on Jimmy J. I'm like, get a load of this. And he's like, I'll come up with a figure for you. You know, see if it, you know, wets your whistle. And I'm thinking, you're a major player, like, whatever the figure is. But, you know, I don't know if I could, like, I was writing about a period of time I was actively a part in. And about a guy I knew inside and out. Would my voice be the same writing about somebody I'll probably sit down and interview for the book? You know, it's a whole different process.
1: Yeah, but you knew Dr. Chris and Jose quite well. So I think you'll be able to do.
0: Oh, you think that's the next book? No, I never met that dude.
1: Oh, God.
0: Did you?
1: Oh, God, yeah.
0: Were you on the air back to Fageria days? Were you really?
1: Fageria, yes.
0: Fageria, I did always think, I don't know if he was funny beyond that, but that's a clever idea, you know.
1: You guys.
0: That was a clever idea. He had to be high the first time he looked up, and he's like, what is that, Fageria?
1: Well, I remember the commercials with Coach Marianne. And him.
0: Don't even know what you're talking about.
1: TV commercials with the morning, like you reference it in the book, the morning zoos thing.
0: Yeah.
1: And they used to be over there, your other place, before you guys came here.
0: That was before. I don't even know where that is.
1: I go. It's
0: yeah.
1: It's
0: so you around, go back. Okay.
1: I go
0: yeah.
1: wait. It's oh sorry. It's not over here. It's by the gym. It's
0: is it North Haven?
1: It's exit 8 off 91. By the Montanary Gym. By you know it was
0: Route
1: over
0: 80.
1: There. Yes, Route 80.
0: I have no idea where we.
1: Kitty and Peter Carruthers from the Ice Capades because. You know, they were like brother and sister. They were Olympic champions, all that. And I took them to Dr. Chris, you know, because they came into town. They'd be at the Coliseum for a week. This is like the late 80s, before I met you.
0: Sure, sure.
1: And I took them to, the KC-101 morning show, which was at the time. Oh, my God.
0: Was there even, I really don't know this, gang. For anybody listening, I really don't know. Was there an actual Jose? Like, was there a puppet?
1: It was Dr. Chris would do a voice.
0: I know that, but did he not have, at least for commercials?
1: I think there might have been a puppet of sorts. Cooper would remember, but for those. I remember those. I could see that TV commercial.
0: No kidding.
1: Coach was, on the end. He was a little, and then Marion was, the blonde, raven beauty. And then Dr. Chris, who was wildly popular. So yeah. I take Kitty and Peter Carruthers, and I was a little late, and he went off on me. I'm 26, 27, I'm new to the area. I'm not even from here. And I'm, escorting the Ice Capade skaters to KC-101 morning show,
0: Yeah.
1: And he's like, this is morning radio. Kind of like Jessica Savage in that this is primetime television, fellas. And then I got to know him later, better. But he was a force.
0: Okay. So now comes the time for you to say on the air that every radio host you've dealt with has bitten your head off or been ferocious. I'm the only one who's me because you have told me stories. So Glenn, Jerry Christopher, all
1: here.
0: Who's
1: never had the other one?
0: You treat me the way you
1: all
0: because
1: in
0: I'm
1: this,
0: just a big pushover.
1: All at Radio Towers Park, never at other locations.
0: Have I ever been anything other than smiling and joking?
1: Like you say in chapter one, you fell into this job.
0: Yeah, I didn't know.
1: No.
0: Like it's funny to me to hear you say what you just said right there because you get in the prologue to the book, A Tale of Two Talk Show Hosts. There are still signed copies at RJ Julia. Go and get it. It's actually doing really well, and I love it. But I say how, I don't know, I was popping cassettes into my car as a kid. I did not know these morning teams were doing what
1: they
0: were.
1: I found that.
0: But how did I miss the commercials? I was certainly watching TV. I don't remember any local radio commercials.
1: Well, we're a few years apart. So, I mean, I was working at the time. I was at the Coliseum.
0: You had to watch them, or maybe?
1: I watched Good Morning America.
0: They probably did.
1: We remember
0: very
1: something.
0: Real buys.
1: Yeah, but we had nowhere to go. But putting the TV on in the morning and putting the radio on in the car, there was no phone in my hand.
0: But,
1: there
0: were morning radio commercials airing in between, Happy Days and Laverne and Shirley on Channel 8?
1: I don't know about I don't remember placement, but KC-101 definitely had a TV commercial with the three of them.
0: Yeah.
1: I don't know about Smith and Barber. I think they might have had something, too. I mean, listen, you guys were kings on the hill.
0: Yeah. Well,
1: radio was I know up north.
0: I try to paint the picture in the book of slowly realizing,
1: this
0: means something.
1: You don't paint it enough. And I'm saying that as a thing to your listeners, who maybe don't remember. But holy cow, radio, and in my career.
0: Well, I said a couple of obnoxious things.
1: No, but it was good. And I related to it because I remember in Faith and all the stable of salespeople that she had under her.
0: Glorious
1: and,
0: stable.
1: Yes, right. And she hired a certain ilk.
0: Yes.
1: Breed of women.
0: Yes.
1: Who were quite.
0: Very good at their jobs.
1: Very.
0: And all gorgeous.
1: And gorgeous.
0: They were all gorgeous.
1: And when they walked in to get a buy.
0: I ripped through them all, too.
1: Well, on the desk of whatever, right. I read that chapter, too.
0: There was no doubt. I don't remember a desk.
1: Something about I'll tell you off the air. Anyway, but I came through when radio was it was, you guys were
0: It was more glamorous than I thought local radio.
1: Oh, my God.
0: WKRP in Cincinnati painted it as kind of pathetic. And it was very glam. KC-101 in the late 90s was very glamorous.
1: Very
0: big stars were coming through.
1: You guys
0: then when you went places,
1: No.
0: You were kind of swarmed, and it's like, for real? Like, hey. I didn't care about it. I thought it was kind of corny at first. I'm like, you guys really care that we're here? Like, I didn't even know anybody on radio growing up. I was kind of dismissive.
1: There was something about New Haven radio. You know, Dr. Chris, that morning crew,
0: yeah.
1: And also the other guys, are, you know, your Smith and Barber, who were... Another, you know, they were rock. You guys were pop.
0: Yeah.
1: I remember Smith and Barber landing at Tweed Airport, something. I think, they went to Florida.
0: And came back.
1: Yeah. I actually went to Tweed to, like, welcome.
0: I remember that.
1: There were thousands. They were like, you would have thought, you know, who was coming off that plane. I mean, it was that. You guys, meaning all you jocks and radio, were really, you know, and I think for the most some part there still is that, you know, there is. And I do love the fact that in Connecticut, and I could talk about this on our national calls, we still are a local.
0: It's very important.
1: Except for Elvis Duran, there's not too much syndicated
0: in
1: our neck of the woods.
0: No, that's You're acknowledged quite often.
1: I think that, listen, for me and as a promoter of concerts, you guys are my right arm. You talk to...
0: Yeah.
1: You know, you talk about our upcoming shows and blah, blah, blah. I can't have Elvis Duran do that, right?
0: Yeah.
1: So it's kind of like cool that, you know, name the station. You guys are all still local. You may call it in, like you say in the chapter one. You may record it kind of thing. But still, you're local.
0: Yeah.
1: You know, at least you're here.
0: Yeah.
1: And your voice is so local. It, like, screams New Haven. That's why I can't believe...
0: You're going to get to some... I'm so excited for you to get to certain chapters.
1: I'm going to... I'll be texting you as I go. Yeah. Tonight's going to be my chapter two, maybe three.
0: I mean, they're such small chapters.
1: I know, but I like to... I don't want to blow through it.
0: You're making love to it. You're taking your time to it. You're cradling
1: it. I'll send you a picture of me reading it later.
0: A lot of people are. And I wouldn't mind your Amazon review, too. Do you do those?
1: I saw that you are requesting that.
0: I saw that plea. Somebody just sent me theirs, so I posted it.
1: I saw the plea.
0: Because I like what they wrote.
1: Now, I will write something at the end of the book.
0: Big announcement, though, as far as Jim Bossy's concerned, right? If I'm understanding correctly, big news today.
1: We're starting. We'll talk about it when we get back.
0: Because it's a big deal, man. And I just went and looked, and I got very excited by what I saw. Concert fans... You want to stick around. Jim Bossy, Live Nation, in with us. We'll be right back.
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6: Active weather at times today. Hi, everybody. I'm New Z, Chief Meteorologist Gil Simmons. Some rain, then some sun. Watch out for storms this afternoon. Some of those could be severe. Very windy and humid. 70s and 80s. Nicer tomorrow. Get an update on the News 8 app.
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0: can't believe I'm looking at this. This is 25 years ago. Jimmy Eat World, and they are at the Hartford Healthcare Amphitheater on Bridgeport on my birthday. On Wednesday night?
1: Yeah.
0: I'm trying to remember.
1: Next week.
0: I keep thinking Tuesday, but it's Wednesday night. And it's 25 years of Bleed American. So that's they're not in the book because it's post-Glenn
1: right.
0: Beck.
1: Yeah. And they're doing that album in its entirety, which is kind of...
0: Yeah, I love that stuff.
1: But what we're talking about is we are launching a promotion to tie in with the 250th celebrations that are going to be going on in the next few weeks. But we're doing two for $50 all-in tickets plus tax to some of the shows coming to the Hartford Healthcare Amphitheater in Bridgeport. 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
0: Stars, Stripes, and live music.
1: There you go.
0: Two for 50.
1: Yeah.
0: I love it. Who came up with it?
1: Well, we all just did.
0: I want to commend them for their patriotism and their love of country.
1: There we go. But yeah. it's gonna be a really cool... you know, way to get people up and out and into the shows. Now, this is just for the Bridgeport Amphitheater.
0: Oh, I missed that. Okay, cool.
1: Yeah, this is just for the Hartford Healthcare
0: Amphitheater. But damn, man, some of the biggest shows you've got coming through are included. I mean, I see Lauren Hill here. I see Sarah McLachlan. Yeah, believe it or not, I mean, this Weird Al, he still pulls it off. The Fray and Dashboard Confessional.
1: There's
0: Britt Floyd.
1: Parker McCollum's part of it.
0: Yeah.
1: You know,
0: Amanda Joe's been giving me a hard time about we're trying to find a country show to see together. You think we'd be able to find one easier than we are. We're having a tough time agreeing on a country show to see together.
1: I mean, go see...
0: Yeah, I should have you decide. No.
1: Brad Paisley at the end of the summer.
0: You know I like my country a little...
1: Yeah, a little more poppy or rock?
0: One or the other. I like my Rascal Flatts. I like my Keith Urban. I like my Kenny Chesney. You know, that vibe. And she's a little, I think she leans a little, I don't want to say older, but you know, she's
1: well,
0: a little
1: Well, then you should have seen, Jordan Davis last Friday, because he's
0: Yeah, see, you would know
1: that.
0: a new name.
1: He's that. He's not new. He's been around 10 years, but he's successful.
0: Yeah.
1: He's big.
0: I kind of fell off a little bit as far as country is concerned.
1: I love country, but it starts today. Go to Ticketmaster and go to the Bridgeport venue, and you can search 2 for $50, and you'll see a bunch of shows. Brad Paisley, Alabama Shakes, Tedeschi Trucks with Sheryl Crow.
0: John Fogerty and Steve Winwood's
1: Damn. Part of it. OAR is part of it. There's about, I don't know, over a dozen shows. Billy Currington, Motionless in White. So that promotion, 2 for $50, limited time, and while supplies last. So it's one of those, when we are out of tickets, we're out of tickets.
0: Oh, really? I thought you said it starts today and it runs through July 6th. Yeah.
1: But
0: which, FYI, that's my day that I'm back.
1: That
0: July
1: 6th.
0: Yeah, this is my last show, and then I'm back on July 6th. So that's the longest chunk I think I've ever... it's all due to calendar and just...
1: I think July 4th week, because it falls on a Saturday, people are going to blow out of here, Wednesday.
0: Yeah, I think it's going to be a crazy one. I think we're going to have to contend with a lot of traffic this time around.
1: Yeah.
0: What are you doing? What have you got going
1: on? I have no plans. My plans are until late summer.
0: You got no jaunts coming up to some strange island that I've never heard of before?
1: August and September. I just booked a bunch last night for the September.
0: What are some of the exotic locales?
1: I'm going to Stockholm, which I've never been.
0: I don't know if I would call that exotic. Does that fit?
1: I don't know, exotic, but it's someplace that a
0: you've always wanted to go,
1: It's just one of those, I don't know anything about the Swedish...
0: Yeah,
1: you know, culture. So a few days there. Venice, which I've never been to.
0: Really?
1: Yeah.
0: I just would have thought you would have.
1: No,
0: I never have. God knows I never have, but I would have thought you would have.
1: Sardinia. But anyway, enough about me.
0: And
1: but
0: I've been to the Venetian in Las Vegas. I don't know if that counts. That's my gondola ride was in Vegas.
1: Go get these tickets. 2 for $50.
0: I'm sorry, my man. Absolutely.
1: And plus... By the way, we have a ton of shows this week. We have Jon Stewart tomorrow night at the Bushnell, Ty Myers in Bridgeport, and then Monday's the big day, double bill. James Taylor in Bridgeport at the Hartford Health Grand Theater. Some tickets left. And then the big, big baby is Post Malone and Jelly Roll up at the Rensselaer Field.
0: Hell yeah.
1: That's Monday night. And those tickets are flying, but that's going to be a big deal. And, of course, they're all talking about
0: They're flying? I'm surprised you're not telling me they are all gone.
1: They're still
0: selling.
1: That's
0: a good double bill. That's a solid double
1: bill.
0: Yeah,
1: with Carter Faith. So it's a bit, yeah. And then Jimmy Eat World next Wednesday at the Amp. So.
0: And you could bring birthday presents for old
1: there we
0: VP.
1: Go. Yep,
0: so
1: you
0: give me my present then.
1: I'm
0: glad you didn't bother all with right. it today. I'll see you then. And I'm going to miss you, but maybe I'll see you that Wednesday night. Or back here, 1, 2, 3.
2: Fox News, I'm Gianna Gelosi. Overnight, President Trump signed the Memorandum of Understanding, formally marking the ceasefire extension with Iran.
3: It's a Memorandum of Understanding. If it doesn't get done in 60 days, it's all right. We go back to bombing. You know, I don't want to do that because it's so good.
2: Within the deal, it will end the naval blockade, reopen the Strait of Hormuz toll-free for 60 days, so there will be more talks to take place to determine the next steps after that. It calls for Iran to dilute its highly enriched uranium. It would lift sanctions on Iran. The U.S. will help develop, quote, at least $300 billion for the reconstruction and economic development of the Islamic Republic of Iran. Fox's Alex Hogan, millions of people are lining lower Manhattan today for a ticker tape parade honoring the New York Knicks after they won their first NBA championship in 53 years. 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
8: Knicks fans head into the city today. It's the biggest parade in New York's history. The NYPD saying millions are there to attend today's championship parade for the Knicks. More than 10,000 officers deployed for the event. The department deploying heavy weapons teams, explosive detection canine teams, drones, and many more tools today. Police across Connecticut say they're still seeing drivers pass school buses despite emphasizing enforcement efforts. Residents have been submitting videos of violators through emails and messages. Cops in East Windsor, they've been following up on those and ticketing offenders. Police say they're continuing to monitor that concerning trend. And after scattered rain this morning, forecasters say severe storms could be a factor across the region this afternoon. I'm Jake Orwin.
9: Fox 61, traffic.
10: 84 westbound, digging in, exit 56 into 50, and eastbound, just pockets 44-46. If you're traveling 91 southbound, you've got a lot of traffic, exit 35-32. Northbound coming up out of Weathersfield, all right. Route 44, Albany Avenue, pockets right around Woodland Street, and moving on down toward the city, okay. Columbus Boulevard filling in, Route 2 westbound, heavier exit 1D into 84. Surprisingly, Route 9 looks very good between 84, running on down through Middletown. Kelly Quinn.
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0: Big Nick.
1: Vinny, how are you this morning?
0: My man, Nicky Torello. Welcome back to the show. Like, do you know who is sending the link to your event, like texting it out to people? Who's the person who's doing that?
1: That's me.
0: Yeah, Nick, you can't click on that. I mean, it's not, you're not sending a link. It's just gibberish. It's just,
1: All right. I got to do better then. Yeah, I got to do better.
0: You know, I had to just go to my Google search engine, and I had to type in give butter.
1: Oh, so you typed in givebutter.com.
0: Give butter 100 holes. In one, which, you know, my search
1: in
0: history.
1: In one day for charity.
0: Yes, and it came off, which was not hard to do, and I'm happy to do it. And halfway to that goal, which is solid, you got a $30,000 goal. You're knocking on 15 grand right now. And this is just days away, Tuesday, June 23rd.
1: We just opened the mail last night with some checks come in, so we just crossed the $16,000 mark, I'm really excited about.
0: You should be. Well, you're very good. You're very good at fundraising. And this is for your 66th birthday. You have chosen to do this to raise money for Connecticut's Special Olympics. That takes me back to, you know, the book that I just had come out. You were obviously busy the night of the book signing about the late 90s and me kind of falling into radio and working with Glenn Beck. We were hand in hand with Connecticut Special Olympics for so much of what we did at that time. Glenn had a very special relationship with, like, the woman. I think she's still involved. Who's the woman you deal with at the Connecticut Special Olympics? She's a legend.
1: So you're talking about Miss James. He was involved with Mike Mason. He was involved with Susan St. James. I think they became close friends at one point.
0: Yeah. That's it.
1: It was great. You guys were unbelievable back then, but, you know, it's just,
0: they're unbelievable. She's a legend. Yes. She was unstoppable.
1: Yes. Yep. So what we're doing this time, Vinny, is 50% of it's going to Connecticut Special Olympics to help their programs, and they're in the process of finally buying a forever home, which is unbelievable for all of their services.
0: Yeah.
1: And the other half is going to the Branford Community Foundation, which, God, they just reach out and do so many things.
0: They do.
1: In the community. Yeah. We're in a lucky place, as you know.
0: Yeah.
1: And raising money really isn't that hard playing 100 holes of golf is going to be hard.
0: No.
1: Really hard.
0: That's the area where I'm gonna give you a little grief, because fundraising is very hard and takes a lot of, you have to be relentless, and you're just really good at it. You have to be charming and charismatic and tenacious, and sometimes a little guilt tripping goes a long way, and you're very, very good at it. It's not easy. But all you do is play golf. You play golf all day. I'm so sick of golfers being like, you know what I gotta do for charity? I'm gonna play golf. I'm going to play golf all day. I'm not going to stop playing golf for charity. You love it. You're going to love this.
1: I had two choices. Pick a day to do something all day long or work around the house for my wife. Yeah. I'm playing golf all day.
0: Yeah, you know what I should do for charity? Nick, I'm going to take my ex-wife out for lunch for charity. Now, that would be grueling.
1: That's a different kind of charity.
0: Yeah, I love it. Tell me a little bit about the Secret Angels organization, too. And am I right in it? Like that's your organization?
1: Yeah, Secret Angels is my 501 charitable organization.
0: Since when?
1: Basically,
0: Nick?
1: Really, it started about 15 years ago, but we became incorporated 3 years ago.
0: All right.
1: You know, finally did our license and everything. I'm very lucky to have friends who I've grown up with. They all have the same mentality. What can we do? Let's do little things. But then, you know, I'm the one who spends a little time, I guess, in the backyard finding out what needs. We're doing something in East Haven right now. To make access to the beach, people in wheelchairs or have special needs to get into the water.
0: Oh, wow.
1: And, the mayor, you got to give Mayor Kafoura credit on this
0: one. I'm sure he's a good dude.
1: My

0: 501 is about giving back in our backyard to the quiet needs, and we try to keep it a little bit quiet. I mean, people are proud, and sometimes you gotta find these things, Vinny. Not everybody's out there, you know, just panhandling. They really need help, and so we find little things.
1: Hence,
0: you know,
1: the secret angel. I get it. Yeah.
0: Well, yes,
1: were,
0: sir.
1: Were it
0: yes,
1: me,
0: sir.
1: It would be loud angels, because I would want. That's why I would want everyone to know what I'm doing and how magnanimous of me. So tell me about this. So on Tuesday, June 23rd, am I reading this correctly, Nick? 2:30 a.m. You're going to start at 2:30 in the morning?
0: No. Okay. No.
1: Is that
0: a
1: typo? What is that?
0: All right, so 2:30 is when we're going to start having some people out on the golf course, hopefully some Special Olympians. We're going to have hopefully people driving carts and being out there, because by that time, I'll be dragging my butt. I'm going to start at 6:30 in the morning, crack of dawn, basically, the first time we get on the golf course, and play nonstop. When I say nonstop, the folks at Pine Orchard have been gracious enough that they're just going to let me go through like some banshee, just running through every hole.
1: You know,
0: and
1: what a fan I am of the Pine Orchard Country Club. I just really am. They're just great people. Not the kind of people you'd expect to encounter, you know, inside a country club. The real salt of the earth.
0: No, it's
1: you
0: really
1: know,
0: regular.
1: People.
0: It's really regular people.
1: Yeah,
0: and
1: just
0: I mean,
1: good people.
0: I had to go to the board to ask board permission, and it was a unanimous vote. Of course, do whatever you want to do that day. So. Yeah. That's a really good thing. So it'll be nonstop, around and around and around, which is going to feel a little bit crazy. And I think from 2:30 till about 4, I think it's going to take 10 hours at least. And I'm going to have to get that last few hours, and I'm hoping some people can help push me across the line. Because I really got to do this 100 holes, Vinny. I got to get it done.
1: Yeah, I'm sure you're going to. You're a beast. I hope it's humid. I want it to be a humid day. I really do. I really want the struggle to be real, because 100 holes in one day, I just know you can do it. So I want there to at least be a few obstacles in your way. You're going to have a lot of people cheering you on. And let's be honest, one scowl from the missus, you'll finish. Sherry will make sure this mission gets completed. She's the secret angel, is Sherry.
0: Oh, she's secret. Angel, not so much, but secret, yes.
1: You're making me miss the old days, my man. What can
0: I love it, my man.
1: What can people do right now? This was news to me, too, so it's kind of like a variation on change.org or GoFundMe. They can go to givebutter.com and just look for 100 holes in one day.
0: 100 holes of golf in one day, and it'll bring them to Secret Angels.
1: Okay.
0: And look, they can donate any donation. Is wonderful and appreciated.
1: Yeah.
0: Truly appreciated.
1: Yeah, you can count on one from me in just a little bit.
0: Love you, brother.
1: And I can't wait to see how Tuesday plays out, June 23rd. Nick Torello, 100 holes in one day for charity. It's great stuff. For Connecticut Special Olympics, which is just still going strong and really
0: still going strong. They got their week, their summer games coming up in a week.
1: Tremendous.
0: It's just a great organization. You've
1: Absolutely.
0: Been involved. You know. So
1: yeah, it's
0: thank
1: been a long
0: you, Vinny.
1: Time, though.
0: I can't thank you enough, my friend.
1: You know you're my
0: can't
1: man.
0: Thank you enough.
1: Good luck, my man. Be in touch.
0: Thanks, brother.
1: See you.
0: Okay.
2: New Fox 61 traffic.
3: 84 westbound, digging in, exit 56 into 50, and eastbound, just pockets 44-46. If you're traveling 91 southbound, you've got a lot of traffic, exit 35-32. Northbound coming up out of Weathersfield, all right. Route 44, Albany Avenue, pockets right around Woodland Street, and moving on down toward the city, okay. Columbus Boulevard filling in, Route 2 westbound, heavier exit 1D into 84. Surprisingly, Route 9 looks very good between 84, running on down through Middletown. Kelly Quinn.
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0: Fast forward to December, Bob Marley and the Wailers released their live album recorded at two concerts in London in July. And Paul Simon has a number one album with Still Crazy After All These Years. The album produces four top 10 hits.
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3: This is Gunny's gripe. Today my gripe is term limits. The founders of this great nation never intended on career politicians. The people that ran for Congress or for the Senate were farmers. They would take time away from their farms and serve one or two terms, then left to tend to their farms again. The 22nd Amendment sets term limits for the president. This has led to a balance of power. Term limits prevent one party from amassing and keeping power. It is the last line of defense for checks and balances. I know I am most likely in the majority when I say that there needs to be an amendment for the other two chambers as well. Term limits will prevent corruption and entrench power. Limits bring in new ideas and perspectives. Term limits will allow our representatives to concentrate on governing and not fundraising. Term limits will prevent a ruling class, like the one we see now. I say 10 years is way more than enough time for any senator or congressman to make a difference. And that's Gunny's gripe.
4: No one raised a father or son. And all your grandparents work himself into being a cripple out on the rigs and then come in my room and try to beat his failures all out of me. If you're going to raise that girl's boy or one of your own, just know this. However you raise your son is how he's going to raise his son.
5: I love you, Dad. You did your best, and your best is good enough for
6: The Vinnie Penn Project.

finishing up some stuff around these parts before the vacation officially begins. Of course, we've got the bonus hour on 1410 WPOP to assemble. My WTNA, this weekend's at the movies. Big fight in the house over that one. All the kids want Toy Story 5, which I loved all of them, but I got to see Hugh Jackman as Robin Hood. I don't even know what we're talking about. I couldn't, you know, Luke was the deal breaker. Stella, of course she's going to be Toy Story 5. Luke, I was perplexed. I'm like, you're choosing Buzz Lightyear. He did love Buzz. Who doesn't love Buzz Lightyear? But he did me dirty on Father's Day weekend. He has done me dirty repeatedly. I've got to get that together. And I've been putting together some content to fan out 960WELI.com, you know, to make sure there's content up there over the next couple of weeks. And I'll be popping in too. And what's the other one, Jim? Newsradio 1410.com, because I was saying that wrong for 11 years. One thing I'm putting together right now is the crazy ass cookout menu. You want to know what I put together so far? Because everybody does this. Look, I love the burgers, the dogs, the sausage patties, the slaw, the potato salad. I tried to drum all about it. I'm not high maintenance at all. But I wanted to put together a crazy one. So I reached out to some foodies. And I got some great ideas. But I also got something that my grandfather used to make that I loved. But here are a couple of ideas. One is the bacon-wrapped soda can burger. I'm trying to understand what that is. So you take the ground beef, you mold it around an empty soda can, and then pull the can out. You wrap it in bacon, and pull the can out, and stuff it with your favorite topping. So you're stuffing it with cheese, everything, cooking that on the grill. Wow, sounds messy, but potentially delightful. Cowboy dogs, those are hot dogs wrapped in bacon, grilled and topped with barbecue sauce, fried onions, cheese, and there's got to be a scoop of baked beans right on top when it goes in the bun. Grilled avocado halves, grilled watermelon, which I've actually done before. Really tasty if you haven't done that. Grilled flat iron steak, great recipe for that. All up on the webpage if you want to check it out. Bacon wrapped pickles. The gal who sent me that one. Yeah, I was, oh, no, I'm all about that, Jim. Absolutely. But here's someone that caught me. A woman I don't even know. She's like smoked bologna. My father, my grandfather, my mother's side, used to he'd go to the butcher. Is this lost? Jimmy made a strange face. I know some of you out there probably did the same too. He used to grill the bologna. You just don't get it sliced. They'd be big slabs, and he'd cook them on the grill. And it was the really took me back. We'd have it with eggs or a piece of Italian bread. I definitely want to grill some bologna over the next 2 weeks. But considering the whole Robin Hood, Toy Story 5, Father's Day is canceled brigade I'm facing, I think I'll be enjoying that meal alone. But in any event, check out the whole Vinny Penn crazy-ass cookout menu up at 960WELI.com or, yes, NewsRadio1410.com. And you'll also get your all of our guests this week, our very special America's 250 collab with Breitbart News, which I'm very proud of. I thought that went really well. All of those interviews are up there. In case you missed them, share them, follow, do the right thing. Enjoy your Father's Day and your 4th of July, and use your heads.

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4: News. I'm TJ Pop. The U.S. and Iran signed on the dotted line. It's another step toward ending the war for good. Fox's Trey Yinks in Tel Aviv.
5: Many details still have to be discussed in relation to Iran's nuclear program. They have made commitments in this memorandum of understanding, and now Iran's top negotiators will meet with American mediators to try and work out a path forward. We know the Qataris are involved in this process to actually make the schedule of when these meetings are going to take place.
4: The deal also eases sanctions and opens the Strait of Hormuz. A little rain in the forecast for the ticker tape parade. Lower Manhattan to celebrate the NBA champion New York Knicks.
6: I'm so excited.
4: Some fans lining up overnight. Fox 5 New York reporter Robert Moses along the Canyon of Heroes.
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4: The celebration begins at 10 a.m. Eastern. 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
20: Knicks fans head into the city today. It's the biggest parade in New York's history. The NYPD saying millions are there to attend today's championship parade for the Knicks. More than 10,000 officers deployed for the event. The department deploying heavy weapons teams, explosive detection canine teams, drones, and many more tools today. Police across Connecticut say they're still seeing drivers pass school buses despite emphasizing enforcement efforts. Residents have been submitting videos of violators through emails and messages. Cops in East Windsor, they've been following up on those and ticketing offenders. Police say they're continuing to monitor that concerning trend. And after scattered rain this morning, forecasters say severe storms could be a factor across the region this afternoon. I'm Jake Orwin.
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4: What a difference 2 weeks can make. You can give a heart or you can take, pledge your loyalty or forsake. What a difference 2 weeks' time. Unless you just kill it with a vodka and lime, a reason and no need of a rhyme. What a difference the course of 2 weeks. So much time to turn so many cheeks, so many secrets, so many leaks. See you back here in 14 days, and we can recount all the ways we all just ran around like rats in a maze.

0: welcoming to the show the next governor of Connecticut, Ryan Fazio. I don't think I've ever introduced you that way before. That will be the way I introduce you on the show from this point forward.
1: I'll take it. I've been introduced in far less generous ways. So. Yeah.
0: The next governor of Connecticut. Wishful thinking, but I'm also optimistic, too. And this is just, I introduce you that way despite the fact that my last text to you last week was completely ignored. It was ignored by you. I don't blame you. You've got a team around you now, and these are important weeks and months. But I did think you might jump at the opportunity. I had Josh Elliott on, you know, equal time and all. We had to sit down. He had some nice things to say about you. I don't know if you bothered to listen to it. And then I said, you know, I'd love to have the two of you in here for a little tete-a-tete. He said he was game. I was sure you would be. And I guess you and your team, you're like, nah. That'll come. That day will, or maybe it won't ever. You don't really want to do that.
1: Oh, I have no problem doing it. I'm happy to do it. I like Josh, and I like having the little back and forth in a debate. I'm comfortable with that, and I'll do it with Josh. I'll do it with the governor. I'll do it with, you know, I'll do it on the show. No problem.
0: Did you see my text where I said I'd love to have the both of you in the studio, an hour, a healthy discussion, just the two of you?
1: Maybe I missed it. I'm getting a lot of text these days.
0: That's funny, Ryan, because people ask me, they're like, Ryan would be all about that. I'm like, well, he didn't reply, so maybe, you know, the crew decided these are key days. That sounds risky. And I thought to myself, you would absolutely. Josh Elliott even said himself, I'd love to sit down with him in here with it, and I guarantee you he would want it too. So
1: let's try to get it done. I think it'll be fun. And you know, I like a battle of ideas, and I think that's what Josh and I would have in a respectful way.
0: Yeah. Unfortunately, tomorrow's my last day, a little bit of a summer vacation, but we'll try to make that happen for right when I get back. Did you hear the interview?
1: I did not. Josh?
0: Yeah. We got into the public benefits thing, which he interestingly... you know, he said the parts about that whole thing where he agrees with you and the parts where he doesn't necessarily. You'll have to give it a listen. He says public benefit charge, at the end of the day, it's 23% of your bill. And he's like, and I'm not saying that that's small potatoes, but it's 23% of your bill. My thing is it shouldn't exist at all, though.
1: Yeah, 23% is a lot.
0: Yeah,
1: 23% of your bill is like nearly $1,000 a year for the average Connecticut resident.
0: No, I can't afford
1: and
0: that's
1: serious money.
0: Yeah,
1: and people are struggling to make ends meet. I mean, listen, when you're living in a state where the average family income is $90,000 to $100,000 a year, and every single bill that you get in this state is too damn high, and you have a 23% surcharge attached to your electric bill to pay for discretionary government programs. Nearly $1,000. I mean, that's serious money.
0: Serious.
1: That's unreasonable. That might be the difference between, you know, being able to make ends meet at the end of the month and not having enough money left over for anything else.
0: Agreed.
1: So I think that's serious money, and Connecticut residents deserve relief.
0: Yeah. Help me out with when a guy like Josh Elliott and others, other naysayers or truth tellers, if you will, say, but this was voted in by Republicans. But initially, this public benefits, this whole thing was begun by Republicans. What leg do they have to stand on with that claim? I ask sincerely.
1: None. I don't know what that means. I mean, the public benefits charge is kind of probably 20 years old. You know, I'm the person who highlighted it in the electric bill because it was not specifically itemized or published in the electric bill every month until 2 years ago when I passed the law. And me and my Republican colleagues in the legislature have been advocating to eliminate it for good. But, you know, it's slowly grown over 20 years, and there's parts of the bill that, you know, in the past some Republicans have supported. And, you know, a pox on their house to some extent, but you know, only one party has been in charge of the legislature over those 20 years.
0: Yeah.
1: So, you know, we have in recent years been actively fighting with the governor and the legislature in favor of extending those charges, including this year where they supported a bill that will extend those charges by billions of dollars into the future. And myself and my Republican colleagues who think that these charges need to be sunsetted, ended.
0: Vanquished.
1: As soon as possible.
0: I would go with vanquished. Oh, yeah. Imagine being getting that money back retroactively. Wouldn't that be glorious? Because there should have never been fighting somebody else.
1: Listen, exactly. It's a hidden tax, and either it should be ended prospectively or you should get some money back.
0: Yeah. What really caught my attention the other day, and again, we're on with our next governor of Connecticut, Ryan Fazio, was the little collage your team put together of Lamont's toying with headlines, which even Mike Cerulli from News 8, who he's a force of nature. But when you sit down with an interview with him, be ready. He posted right out there, this was our full headline, because Lamont is toying with headlines and trying to make it seem as if he got caught red-handed, was basically it. And you posted, you said even the media is calling him out for it after 8 years in office, passing proposals that increase electricity bills over and over. He says he'll fix it if you give him four more. And just look at these headlines, and then they juxtapose. You see the his posts and tweets and what the headlines actually were. How do you get away with that? Running an election?
1: We're not going to let him get away with it. I mean, for your listeners, the governor last week announced an energy plan as if he hasn't been in office for the last 8 years.
0: Yeah.
1: The 7.5 years into his tenure in office, he announces an energy plan. What have you been doing for the past 8 years? And, then they make a post on his campaign account about these announcements with headlines from the various news outlets, but they actually change what the headlines were. For instance, I think the News 8 headline actually said, with an election looming, Lamont says he can lower Connecticut energy rates. Well, they delete the part that says with an election looming. The News 12 headline was governor wants to get tougher on electric providers, and then deletes the part of the headline that says, but rivals say it's too little too late.
0: Yeah.
1: It's literally fake news.
0: Yeah.
1: But that's what the governor has to do in order to change the coverage of the press that he's getting.
0: And even
1: press has typically been generous to him.
0: Yeah, and Ryan, I could literally see him saying, well, it's just too many characters and, being anecdotal. And that was what you were doing. You know what you were leaving out and why you were leaving it out.
1: Exactly right.
0: I also saw the scandal erupt. I remember covering this too. I covered the Senate Republicans boycotting the vote on this Marissa Gillette. And now it's looking like with good reason, because PIRA has admitted that their former chairman and Lamont appointee broke numerous laws, made unilateral decisions, and passed them off as rulings of the full agency. Is anyone going to ask him about this? How's he going to answer for this?
1: Listen, the Public Utilities Regulatory Authority is a very, very serious commission that makes billions of dollars worth of decisions affecting Connecticut residents. And the fact that it has been kind of caught up in scandal for years now, with procedures not being followed, with freedom of information not being followed on this governor's watch, is a major problem. And it distracts from the job that should be done by the state government and its leadership, which is to be laser focused on affordability, on protecting against overcharging by the utilities, on cutting the hidden taxes in the electric bill. And yet we have yet another scandal in the Lamont administration.
0: Yep.
1: And my question continues to be, where does the buck stop? Does it stop over there, or does it stop at the governor's desk, who's in charge of the state government and who has seen kind of scandal after scandal on his watch over the last 7.5 years? There needs to be accountability.
0: And it's shades of Diamantis, too, because he'll just be afforded the opportunity to be like, I didn't do it, as if he has no role in any of this. Did he even get called to testify there? Because I know he was trying to dodge that bullet. I don't know how he pulls that off, because they're your appointments. You're the one who, gives the gig and makes the appointment here. But then it's really quite a magic trick. He gets to pull off the, whoa, you know, this. Same with the Bridgeport, you know, fraud with all the election there, although that's a little bit farther removed. He gets to say it has no bearing on him. You're the governor. You're the one who appointed this person. You're buddies with this. It's on your watch, but he manages to elude any accountability. I don't know how. I've never seen it before.
1: Well, I think it's fool me once, shame on you. Fool me, you know. Five times, six times, seven times, you know, shame on me.
0: Yeah.
1: You, as you say, if you make an appointment or you make two appointments and the appointee ends up, you know, committing crimes or violating the public trust, you know, maybe it's random. But there's been, you know, malfeasance and corruption case after corruption case in this administration over 8 years. You know, Diamantis. You know, how many Democrats in the legislature have been arrested? You have Terrence Chang. You have Pura. You have one after another, and you know, eventually there has to be accountability at the ballot box for those in charge of the state government who have allowed all this corruption and waste to kind of proliferate. Yeah. And you know, the governor after 8 years hasn't been able to get it under control, so it's time for someone who can.
0: Yeah, I agree wholeheartedly. Ryan, before we let you go, though, I've been making a point of saying, I think we might have even done this once before, but I am making a point of, I just don't want this to be a one-issue race. Not for you, it certainly isn't for you, but it seems like for a lot of people, especially as it pertains to Lamont, it's electricity, electricity, electricity. And if he gives any, you know, this little, oh, they want 11% increase, my belief is, I don't want to rope you into this, my belief is it's going to be an 8% increase, and it was always going to be one. And when it is 8%, he's going to say, I got it down from 11. So electricity is only one of many serious issues we're facing here in Connecticut. It's not a one-issue race. What would be another issue where you're like, this is another huge bungled area as far as the governor's concerned? What's another glaring one for you? I've got mine, but what's another one for you?
1: Listen, over 8 years, this governor has made Connecticut the most unaffordable state in the country. You know, he promised to be a good fiscal steward and protect taxpayers and cut your taxes. But he's broken his promise. He might not even know it, but the governor has raised taxes by hundreds of millions of dollars over his 8 years in office. He's raised prepared meals taxes. He imposed a new payroll tax. He's raised taxes on small businesses, highway use taxes, other sales taxes. You know, if it moves, he's taxed it. And because of that, Connecticut's job growth, its economic growth, its income growth for middle-class families has fallen to among the lowest in the country. I mean, people are really hurting in this state, and electric bills are an extraordinarily important component of that, but it's one component of many where the governor has simply failed Connecticut residents. They deserve leadership that is going to be laser-focused on affordability and opportunity and deliver common sense again to the state capitol rather than consolidate more power and more cost in the state capitol. It's, I think, well past time that the governor be held accountable for the record of failure that he's presided over and his failure to make Connecticut affordable in 8 years. I think with a change, we can make that happen.
0: Agreed. Great stuff, Ryan Fazio. I appreciate you coming on. Like I said, I am off. Enjoy your 4th of July, but I'd love to get you in studio and have a little, you know, an hour-long dialogue with Josh Elliott, if you're so inclined, if you're up for that. I'll follow up with it, you know, right after the 4th and see if we can make that happen. I know you're going to be switching gear. You're going to be fourth gear by then, but hopefully we can do that. I'll cater it. I'll get it.
1: Sounds
0: I'll get
1: fun
0: it catered. Yeah, I'll get it catered. A nice little, breakfast. I'll do it right. 5 stars.
1: You know how to you know how to get me somewhere then.
0: All right, my man. Enjoy the holiday.
1: All right,
0: we'll talk again.
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4: The average monthly electric bill in Connecticut is $212, according to MarketWatch. That's the second highest in the country.
5: While Connecticut residents struggle to pay taxes and afford everyday necessities, our state's electricity costs remain among the highest in the nation. The average Connecticut household spends hundreds of dollars each month on electricity, and recent utility proposals have sought double-digit rate increases for many customers. Every month, Connecticut residents open their bill and ask the same question: how much higher can these costs go? That's why Connecticut Senate Republicans are working to lower costs, protect taxpayers, and make Connecticut more affordable for everyone.
6: Okay, again, there you have it. Connecticut electric rates among the highest in the country, and people commenting, Lamont's responsible for this. I haven't seen a bill below $400 in years. This is robbery. Other people writing, I'm on a plan. And on it goes. And this is all important stuff, and I love that it's finally coming to light, pun intended.
7: Like for 2027. Wow. Yeah. Wow.
6: Yeah.
7: We can't sustain these. These are happening way too frequent, and at 11% a clip, this is unsustainable. I'm not getting that kind of a raise.
6: Again, be mindful. No, that's Fargus, Senator Stephen Harding, about that proposed 11% electricity rate hike. That, again, I'm watching. It's going to wind up at 8. And it's such, you can't get to almost 59 and not see through so much of this. I mean, even a nitwit like me, when it's 8, Lamont then says, it was going to be 11. I got it down to 8. It was always going to be 8. He's totally working in tandem with them. And right now, what Lamont and Eversource are doing right now is good cop, bad cop. That's exactly what's going on right now, because he gets to demonize them, but they wink at each other. It's all very theatrical. It's just good cop, bad cop. It was never going to be an 11% electricity rate hike, but it was. Right now, you're even thinking, oh, really? So it's going to be 8? Because you're programmed to believe, it's not as bad as 11. It was a game all along. And shame on those of you out there who it took so long to see through this. And who are so prone to believe that our biggest woes and the reason our wallets are so empty and our purses are so light and airy and not weighing down on your shoulder is tied directly to Trump. This was stuff in play here in Connecticut. Even the person who's like this, who wrote, this is all Lamont. This started on Malloy's watch. It's from Democrat to Democrat. He just handed off. It's hot potato territory.
8: Fox News, I'm CJ Papa. The U.S. and Iran signed on the dotted line. It's another step toward ending the war for good. Fox's Trey Yinks in Tel Aviv.
9: Many details still have to be discussed in relation to Iran's nuclear program. They have made commitments in this memorandum of understanding. And now Iran's top negotiators will meet with American mediators to try and work out a path forward. We know the Qataris are involved in this process to actually make the schedule of when these meetings are going to take place.
8: The deal also eases sanctions and opens the Strait of Hormuz. A little rain in the forecast for the ticker tape parade in Lower Manhattan to celebrate the NBA champion New York Knicks.
10: I'm so excited.
8: Some fans lining up overnight. Fox 5 New York reporter Robert Moses along the Canyon of Heroes.
11: People as far as the eye can see, and every so often this crowd will break out in chants.
8: The celebration begins at 10 a.m. Eastern. 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
4: Knicks fans head into the city today. It's the biggest parade in New York's history. The NYPD saying millions are there to attend today's championship parade for the Knicks. More than 10,000 officers deployed for the event. The department deploying heavy weapons teams, explosive detection canine teams, drones, and many more tools today. Police across Connecticut say they're still seeing drivers pass school buses despite emphasizing enforcement efforts. Residents have been submitting videos of violators through emails and messages. Cops in East Windsor, they've been following up on those and ticketing offenders. Police say they're continuing to monitor that concerning trend. And after scattered rain this morning, forecasters say severe storms could be a factor across the region this afternoon. I'm Jake Orwin.
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10: California's Creedence Clearwater Revival released their debut LP, which contains the number 11 single, Suzy Q. And in August, American band Tommy James and the Shondells have a number one hit in the UK with Money Money. It goes to number 8 in the US. And the Doors have their first number one album and their second and last number one single with Hello, I Love You. In November of 68, Van Morrison releases his second solo album, Astral Weeks, and Joe Cocker has a UK number one with his cover of The Beatles with A Little Help From My Friends.

0: And in December, Motown holds the top spot with number one hits from Marvin Gaye, I Heard It Through the Grapevine, and the Supremes with Love Child. The Beatles released their first single on their own Apple label, Hey Jude, back with Revolution. The over 7 minute song went to number one in the US and the UK.
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0: did James Keach with Hello, Hello. I thought Art had you on hold for me. How are you, sir?
1: I'm good, thank you. How are you?
0: I appreciate you taking time to come on the show. It's a legendary family. Stacy Keach, Stacy Keach Sr. I mean, that's a legendary family. What an interesting road you've been on for a while now. The latest being Greg Allman, The Music of My Soul. How long have you been doing documentaries? I remember all of the noise that the one made about Glenn Campbell. I mean, and that won a slew of awards, too.
1: Yeah, it did. It won a slew of awards, and I've been blessed that the other ones have, too.
0: Yeah.
1: But I got into making documentaries. I did a film years ago called Walk the Line.
0: Yeah.
1: And John Cash asked me to tell his story. And that wasn't a documentary. That was a narrative film starring Reese Witherspoon and Joaquin Phoenix.
0: Sure. And, Oscar winning right there. Yeah.
1: People came saying to me, hey, James, you want to do another music film? And, you know, this one's about Glenn Campbell and he's got Alzheimer's. I said, I don't know that I want to do that. At the time, I didn't realize what Alzheimer's was. And I was asked to do seven shows. He said, my friend Julian Raymond, who's also the composer of this documentary, said, would you be interested in doing this? Glenn's got Alzheimer's. I was afraid of the word. And then
0: sure.
1: The seven shows turned into 171. It was 3 years on the road. And the same thing with this movie, not that we did 171 shows, but it was 3 years. It took 3 years to make this. And
0: he's a complicated man. You know, there's a distinction here. So Glenn Campbell, I'll Be Me, I mean, a legend in his own right, and dealing with something just utterly heartbreaking. Same could be said with Linda Ronstadt, The Sound of My Voice. I was such a huge Linda Ronstadt fan. Yeah, I'm a kid of the 70s. I'm 59 years old. And she, too, grappling with something that so many of us can't wrap our heads around. When you get to Greg Allman, though, it's like, this is a little bit of different. Did you approach it differently? Because was his own worst enemy here. You know, the demons, he invited them into the room.
1: Yeah, well, I think sometimes that early childhood trauma can really form a person's life.
0: Yeah.
1: And in John Cass's case, it was the death of his brother.
0: Sure.
1: In Linda Ronstadt's case, it was being not able to actually, she's Hispanic, and it was at the time when you couldn't speak Spanish in school, and the denial of who you are.
0: Oh,
1: in
0: okay.
1: Greg's case, his dad was murdered. His dad was murdered when he was a little boy. His brother died when he was 21, at the height of when they were just becoming the biggest band in the world, and the bass player, Barry Oakley, died a year later, another motorcycle accident. Greg was in, you're right, he brought it on himself, but he was, you know, addiction is a symptom of something else, at least that's my belief.
0: No.
1: And he was trying to quiet the voices in his head. Why did God take my brother? Why did this happen to me? You know, I mean, and it came out, the ache and the pain came out in his voice and the way he sang. And, yeah, he got addicted. He certainly did. And the story is of his redemption. And yes, it was his own choice at a certain point, you know, and he realized that. And the irony is, and you see this in the film, is at the height of his career. In one sense, he was winning the Rock and Roll Hall of Fame. He was getting inducted into the Hall of Fame. It was his lowest night that he ever had as a person. He was so effed up on alcohol that he could barely get through the speech. And he looked at it and he realized, this is not who I want to be.
0: Yeah.
1: He'd already been to many rehabs.
0: I mean,
1: turned it around then. Yeah.
0: Really, it's almost indisputable. I mean, Greg Allman is the poster child of the tortured artist. And what art came out of that torture, too, really. I just finished the Cameron Crowe book. I don't know if you... I know you.
1: I did read it.
0: Yeah, I mean, and, you know, you come away, you're like, oh, I'm almost famous. So basically, that was Greg Allman, you know, and he painted such a very vivid picture of a great guy, complicated guy, but he could be gracious, but tortured. And ultimately, there was an apology. I found that to be the most compelling part of the book, was the sit-down he did with Greg Allman. So I could only imagine what your film and The Music of My Soul.
1: I agree.
0: Yeah.
1: Cameron saw the movie, gave a great quote, which he loved it. He loved the film, and he thought it really represented Greg and his life.
0: Yeah.
1: But yeah,

0: Cameron's book was really was very interesting listening to this, but how Greg behaved towards him. And it's certainly at the beginning and by the end of the last, you know, it was cool.
1: I got to tell you the truth.
0: Cameron's a good writer.
1: He's a legend. And we're on with James Keach, who's directed the film Greg Allman, The Music of My Soul. It's released in theaters coming up. I think tomorrow it hits theaters. And I have to tell you, I give it up to him. What was he, 15 years old? Me in a hotel room at 15 with Greg Allman pacing the floors, clearly doing big lines of blood. I wouldn't have been able to chill and roll that tape, and I got to give it up to him. That's an intimidating room to be in.
0: Yeah, well, Cameron was smart enough that he didn't do the blow.
1: Yeah. Well, his mother, I think they did, he did such a good job of, and of course in the film played by Frances McDormand. We all feel like we have this handle on her. Like, no, I wouldn't if I had a mom like that either. But you're right. I suppose he could have gone, you know, really south, Cameron Crowe, and it's a good thing that he didn't. Yeah.
0: Yeah, he was there to get the drama of the scene. He wasn't there to get high. Yeah. In fact, I think he was so, according to the book anyway, he was so afraid of his mother that she wouldn't let him go out on the road anymore that he tried to keep it buttoned down as best he could.
1: Who did you manage to get in the film to speak on record? I think I read Jackson Browne. I wonder about Cher. Did you get Elijah Blue?
0: Cher talks to Cher. No, we didn't speak to Elijah Blue. He was struggling.
1: Yeah, that's why I kind of, if you heard me kind of slow my tone right there, I didn't know where he was at exactly, because I know these have been tough days for him.
0: Yeah.
1: Too. Yeah.
0: They really have, and I didn't want to intrude on his life.
1: Yeah.
0: So, but Jackson Browne, Chuck LaBelle, J-Mo, guys in the band, a lot of music critics, a lot of contemporary musicians, you know, that speak about Greg as his voice being one of a kind.
1: And the music lives on.
0: Yeah.
1: You know, and the music lives on.
0: The essence of a rock and roll star, Greg. You know, as you said earlier, I mean, sex, drugs, rock and roll, you know, addiction, redemption, you know, and incredible music.
1: Well, I wish you the best of luck with the film. Again, it's James Keach. It's Greg Allman, The Music of My Soul.
0: Thanks a lot.
1: And thanks so much for coming on. See you, bud.
2: 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Hi, everybody. I'm New Z Chief Meteorologist Gil Simmons. Some rain, then some sun. Watch out for storms this afternoon. Some of those could be severe. Very windy and humid. 70s and 80s. Nicer tomorrow. Get an update on the News 8 app.
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4: In May, the Rolling Stones spend the year recording in southern France and released the double album Exile on Main Street. It goes to number one in both the U.S. and the U.K.

is back on the charts with a soundtrack for the film Superfly. The album yields two top 10 hits with Freddy's Dead and the title track. And former Zombies keyboardist Rod Argent has a hit album and a number 5 single in the US and the UK with Holy.

Mary Chapin's performance of the song Taxi on The Tonight Show two nights in a row leads to a hit. And struggling UK band Mott The Hoople will get help from fan David Bowie, who produces their album and writes them a hit, All The Young Dudes, which peaks at number 3 in the UK and in the

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4: My man Mike.
7: Vinny, good morning.
4: Sorry for the delay there. My man Mike Armstrong Financial Exchange. This is a bittersweet edition of our get-together because we will not speak again for 3 weeks from today.
7: 1, 2, 3 weeks from today. Okay. Yeah,
4: just so you know, I mean, just, I think I already mentioned it to you once.
7: And so. It actually might be more because then I'm on vacation.
4: Yeah,
7: actually.
4: Right.
7: 1, 2. So that'd be the 9th. Yeah. I'm going to be sending in the pinch hitter for the 9th.
4: Yeah. It's just the way things are falling. You know, I don't know how 4th of July falling on a Saturday has tilted my vacation time in the way that it has, but it has. And now also, as I mentioned to you before, Juneteenth is a company holiday too.
7: Yep.
4: So it's a longer stretch, believe it or not, than I'm even comfortable with, to be honest.
7: I've decided that I'm perfectly comfortable.
4: Are you really? Because it sounds not to be a jerk, because it sounds to me like you could only take so much of the kids before that starts to get to you. So I'm surprised to hear you say that.
7: That's actually a fair point.
4: I love it. But it's an interesting week for us to go out on because, I mean, according to Trump, they've already begun coming down. Where are we at?
7: Oil prices down to $75 a barrel, which is a just tremendous amount of oil price volatility here over the last few months. We hit $113 a barrel just about, 2 months ago. We were up there very recently, and all along people have been talking about how oil prices are a bit detached from fundamental reality, but nonetheless they are moving. We're down below $4 a gallon on the national average gas price too, so clearly a fair bit of optimism on this signed deal, memorandum, whatever you want to call it, the optimism that hey, ships are going to start moving. We will obviously be tracking that piece pretty closely. I expect it to take months before anything returns to any degree of normalcy, and that's assuming everything progresses as promised over the next 60 days. We will see. I'm not here to judge the efficacy of the deal and who comes out a winner or a loser in it. I am sure that there are going to be excited parties, disappointed parties, Israelis who are not happy with any degree of it. So, big additional hurdles to get over. But clearly,
4: In listening to him do, you know, what he does, and it's like nothing you've ever seen before. It's one of the greatest deals ever. This is already coming down, that's already coming down. I do believe I heard him say, Wall Street is already benefiting wildly. Would you say that was, did I hear that correctly? Is that accurate? Or maybe, you said volatility, you know, maybe at that time, at the time he said that, which was probably two, three days ago, maybe Wall Street was having a day.
7: Yeah, look, I mean, Wall Street has benefited tremendously. I think whether or not that's, I guess what I'd be comfortable saying is that the global economy has so far sidestepped the worst case recession, depression scenarios that could have been brought on by this event. And so therefore equity markets have not needed to focus as much on oil shortages and things that could have come to pass, because so far they haven't. Instead, markets have been lifted and lifted dramatically by something else entirely, which is obsession and fascination over new AI technology.
4: Yep.
7: So, you know, in a roundabout way, maybe you could make the argument that, hey, you know, because we sidestepped a global oil crisis, you know, markets have been able to move up. I don't think it's directly related to a trade deal, though.
4: Yeah.
7: Or, sorry, peace deal.
4: And again, my man Mike Armstrong, Financial Exchange, airs weekdays right here. Don't miss it. Checks in with us this time every week, although we'll be taking a couple weeks off, midsummer. All that. What are you guys heading into the week? Any different than any other weekend as far as numbers report, jobs, this, that?
7: The big news was yesterday's Fed meeting because, well, one, it sent markets down. Markets closed down a good 1+% yesterday. But the reason it was big news was not because of any big surprises, but rather because Kevin Warsh, the new pick for the head of the Federal Reserve, was presiding over the meeting as his first press conference. This is a guy who frankly has been accused of flip-flopping in terms of his policy views. And, you know, he was in the Federal Reserve during the Bernanke years, during the Great Recession, and had one set of views, and then when it came time to perhaps get the nod for Federal Reserve Chair under President Trump, you know, came out with a very different set of views. And so everybody was curious, you know, what exactly was he going to say during this meeting? And, you know, he pretty much took the stance of trying not to say a lot, which is actually refreshing. Federal Reserve officials tend to be very wordy and a little bit lengthy in their statements, and he's taken a different approach. But we'll be discussing that on a lot of the show, because he's gone in with a bit of a credibility problem, and he's talked about really shaking up the way the Fed does things, and that might not matter much to the average individual day to day, but it could mean a lot to financial markets. And so we're going to be discussing that, because he's taking over a time when inflation is a real problem and has been now for 5-6 years.
4: Yeah. Oh, it sure is. You know, Mike, I don't know if I mentioned it yet. I mean, ultimately, mine is a staycation, which staycations originated, you know, out of they were more affordable. Even a staycation is pricey as all get out these days. You know, just looking at preparing for the next 2 weeks and you know, the backyard and the cookouts and 4th of July. I mean, inflation and just those grocery prices again. A staycation costs as much as a vacation. Well, I shouldn't say, I haven't been on one in ages. Seems like it would cost the same.
7: Might have cost as much as a vacation did 5 years ago.
4: I don't know. I'm not necessarily saving money by staying home. Is basically my point. I guess in the big scheme of things, I am. But it's still going to be a costly two week staycation, and that's just bizarre.
7: Yeah, you have pork sausage and chicken instead of burgers and tomatoes, I think is the answer. When I have time, like to turn the smoker on and cook something up, and I did a brisket the other day. And
4: oh, yeah.
7: I was praying that it came out well because the thing cost like $90 just for a small beef brisket to cook up. So, beef prices have been through the roof. We know about that. Tomato prices have been skyrocketing.
4: Yeah. I've done the same
7: thing. And, you know, when it comes to food prices, I feel like we're just worn out by the constant new elevated prices that we're seeing. But, ultimately, all that feeds into our expectations. And what the biggest thing that I can point to the Fed chair being responsible for is convincing the American public that they can actually control prices. And so that's what this new guy needs to do. Because, you know, if you don't believe it, right, if Vinny Penn doesn't believe that prices are going to moderate and maybe not come down, but at least stop going up so frequently, then what the logical thing for you to do would be, hey, I'm going to buy this stuff now because God knows what it's going to cost in a few months. And that gets into a really dangerous spot.
4: That's it. That's great stuff. Mike Armstrong again, Financial Exchange, airing weekdays right here and checking in with us this time every week. And I would say enjoy your time. I guess your time off is after my time off. So, yeah, enjoy your time off, and we will reconvene in a couple weeks from today.
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3: News. I'm Therese Crowley. From the Palace of Versailles to the White House, President Trump back from signing the Memo of Understanding with Iran.
8: It's a memorandum of understanding. If it doesn't get done in 60 days, that's all right. We go back to bombing. You know, I don't want to do that because it's so good.
3: Fox's Trey Yates.
9: Within this deal includes an immediate end to the war on all fronts, including Lebanon, respect to sovereignty and territorial integrity of Iran. The final deal must be reached within 60 days, but there is a possibility for an extension if those negotiations are going well.
3: AAA finds gas drop below $4 a gallon. The NYPD reports all viewing pens in Lower Manhattan are closed, full up with millions for the NBA New York Knicks Parade of Champions.
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1: Led Zeppelin released their fifth album, Houses of the Holy. It goes to number one in the U.S. and the U.K. and yields the top 20 hit, Dire Maker.

album, The Captain and Me, with the singles Long Train Running and China Grove. And in June, Joe Walsh and Barnstorm have a top 10 album buoyed by the single Rocky Mountain Way. Also in June of 73, George Harrison scores a number one single, Give Me Love, from the number one album, Living in the Material World. And Chicago's sixth album goes to number one with two top 10 hits, Just You and Me and Feeling Stronger Every Day. July 600,000 Jam Watkins Glen for Summer Jam, the largest rock festival ever held in the U.S. It features the band, the Grateful Dead, and the Allman Brothers. And in August, those same Allman Brothers released their first album after the death of Duane Allman and had their only hit single with Ramblin'.

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11: Fox News, I'm CJ Papa. President Trump returning to the White House following his trip to the G7, where he signed a deal to usher in peace with Iran. But there are plenty of critics. Fox's Mark Meredith has the presidential pushback on Truth Social.
12: These fools who think I haven't been tough enough on Iran when the stock market just hit a record high and oil prices are tumbling down are either jealous, bad people, or stupid. Make America great again. Now, the deal means an immediate end to the war, an end to the U.S. naval blockade.
11: The deal also eases sanctions and opens the Strait of Hormuz, the first ever ticker tape parade for the New York Knicks, who are the NBA champs.
13: It is a sea of blue and orange down here. Millions expected to line the streets of the Canyon of Heroes all the way up to City Hall, where there will be a ceremony at noon.
11: Fox's Tanya J. Powers, America.
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21: In February, former Steve Miller Band member Boz Scaggs has a number two U.S. album with Silk DeBreeze. Peter Frampton hits number one with his double live album, Frampton Comes Alive. It would become the best-selling album of 1976.

0: March Irish hard rockers Thin Lizzy's sixth album, Jailbreak, scores them a number 12 hit single with The Boys Are Back in Town.
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1: News. I'm CJ Papa. President Trump returning to the White House following his trip to the G7, where he signed a deal to usher in peace with Iran. But there are plenty of critics. Fox's Mark Meredith has the presidential pushback on Truth Social.
2: These fools who think I haven't been tough enough on Iran when the stock market just hit a record high and oil prices are tumbling down are either jealous, bad people, or stupid. Make America great again. Now, the deal means an immediate end to the war, an end to the U.S. naval blockade.
1: The deal also eases sanctions and opens the Strait of Hormuz, the first ever ticker tape parade for the New York Knicks, who are the NBA champs.
3: It is a sea of blue and orange down here. Millions expected to line the streets of the Canyon of Heroes all the way up to City Hall, where there will be a ceremony at noon.
1: Fox's Tanya J. Powers. America.
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0: 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Stacey Keach, Sean Astin, Michael York, and Kristen Bell provide the voices for some of Jesus' notable followers. 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

0: The Beatles released the Phil Spector-produced album Let It Be. It generates three number one hits, Get Back, Let It Be, and their final number one, The Long and Winding Road. The Kinks song Lola, about a romantic encounter with a transvestite, makes number two UK and number nine US. In July, the Stooges released their second album on Elektra Records, Fun House. And British band Mungo Jerry are number one in the UK, number three in the US with the single In the Summertime.
1: Have a drink, have a drive, go out and see what you can find.
0: In August, Eric Clapton releases his first solo album and scores a top 20 hit with his cover of J.J. Cale's After Midnight. Neil Diamond scores his first number one with Cracklin' Rosie. September of 1970, Neil Young has a top 10 album with After the Gold Rush. War, an anti-war protest song by Edwin Starr, tops the charts.

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11: As promised, we're now joined by Mr. Paul Monica of Barron's, here to talk a little bit about some stuff. Paul, how you doing today? I'm a little disappointed we're not getting you live from the Knicks parade.
12: Yes, I know. I'm working from home today. It's probably going to be a little bit too crazy for me in the city today, but I do have it on in the background, watching it on TV.
11: Was that you I saw with the guy who had the cone land on his head, the traffic cone?
12: That was not me. No, I was, pretty tame in my celebration.
11: That's fair. Might be my favorite video that I've seen in sports celebrations this year, which is wild given all the World Cup stuff going on also. But
12: it is true. That's also making the city even more crowded. I know you guys are experiencing that too.
11: Yes, we have. We've actually had a petition up here in New England to rename the region West Scotland. And so we'll see if that ends up taking hold.
12: Nice.
11: In any case, SpaceX, their IPO is come and gone. We've got two more big ones on deck, OpenAI and Anthropic. But obviously people are like itching to be able to own the companies before they go public. What types of choices are available on public markets for people right now?
12: Yeah, it's a great question. Similar to what happened with SpaceX, there are some ETFs that already have private share exposure to these two AI giants. Obviously, OpenAI, known for ChatGPT, and Anthropic for Claude. Two ETFs in particular that are compelling is they actually own both of those companies. There's the iShares AI Innovation and Tech Active ETF. I know that's a mouthful. The ticker is BAI. And then there's the T. Rowe Price Technology ETF. The ticker on that one is TTEQ. They have small stakes in both companies. They make up about 1% of the fund's assets for each of them. So, you know, not a substantial amount of money in those companies, but it does give you some exposure. And those funds have done extremely well this year because they are riding the AI wave in, you know, more with than just those companies. Both of those funds have big positions in chip companies that are surging this year. So think of Taiwan Semi and AMD, Intel, SK Hynix. So both of those funds are surging probably more because of their AI chip investments, but it doesn't hurt that they also have stakes in OpenAI and Anthropic.
11: So given the relatively small stakes that are in, you know, each of the funds that you mentioned, it's you got to buy a lot of them in order to get the amount of these companies that you want, and then you're stuck with everything else that the fund has, which may or may not be a good thing.
12: Yeah, I think that's a great point, because if you look at some of the other funds, you know, there are some ARK funds, Cathie Wood's company that owns OpenAI. There are three ETFs that have exposure, but those funds haven't done as well because some of the other investments have been hurt. You know, there's a blockchain fintech ETF that owns OpenAI, but that's been dragged down by Coinbase and Robinhood, because of some of the volatility in cryptocurrencies. There's some other funds that have done better, though. Alger, another big investment firm, has Anthropic in a couple of ETFs, and those AI-related and tech-related funds are doing much better. They're up about 20 to 25% this year.
11: And what are we looking at in terms of timeline for both of these IPOs? I know they're still a little ways off, but expectations are sometime this summer. Is that right?
12: I mean, summer to fall seems reasonable if you look at the SpaceX timeline. I mean, SpaceX, filed its confidential IPO a few months before we got to see the actual real quote-unquote paperwork that details the financials, because that's the case that we're in right now with both Anthropic and OpenAI. They've filed confidentially, so the IPOs are coming, but investors have to wait a little bit to see what the fundamentals really look like. How much revenue did they generate last year and maybe the first quarter of this year? What are the losses like? Because both of those companies are expected to be still losing money for a bit. So I think these are two companies that investors are very excited about, and SpaceX successful launch, if you will, for its IPO, probably is a good sign for those two companies as well.
11: All right, Paul, I appreciate you joining us today. I hope you have a great rest of the week. I hope you enjoy the parade, and we'll catch up with you soon.
12: Yep, thanks a lot. Hope you guys have a good long weekend as well.
11: That is Paul LaMonica from Barron's, who just joined us. What do you got for me, Mike?
13: There's this piece today from Bloomberg about Gen Z traders who are going for broke in pursuit of a new American dream. And the piece follows along of some other stuff that we've highlighted and the increasing gambling-like nature of markets these days and what I perceive to be a confusion between investing and gambling, which is all well and good and interesting. But there's one point that I just want to make with this article. I'm going to call him Lucky, was 16 years old, and his last name is pronounced spelled L-U-K-H-E-Y, so I'm going to go Lucky there.
11: Sure.
13: 16 years old and working a part-time job at a gas station when he opened his first brokerage account under his mom's name. Don't let your 16-year-old do this. Is just the main point that I wanted to make here, and here's what people I think might fail to understand. Let's say you do that and the kid funds it with their own money. You might think that the worst that can happen is they lose all of their money. That's not the worst that can happen.
14: No.
13: You can go negative. You can get sued by the brokerage account for you know, trading improperly. You are not allowed to legally open a brokerage account in your own name personally until you are 18 years old. All of these custodians have teen accounts and new things to, you know, try and teach young people how to invest, but you're required to actually oversee it as an adult. Don't let your kid do this. Please, like, you can really actually hurt yourself, your credit score, your own financial well-being if you allow for a minor to act on your behalf in financial markets. So really, really, really, really, really don't do that.
11: Mike, are you familiar with Newbird AI?
13: Sure am. Yeah, the former footwear company turned AI builder.
11: Yes. So last month, Allbirds, the company that made shoes, which admittedly, like, I had a couple pairs of these things,
13: sure,
11: you know, back in the day. I still have
13: knew their stuff about shoes
11: hanging around, and they made shoes that were, you know, kind of trendy. They were really comfortable. They were made out of wool. It was fun. It was nice. It was great. But unfortunately, they couldn't really make any money on their shoes, which was problematic. Mm. So they decided in April, hey, we're going to change our business model. We're going to stop selling shoes, and instead we're going to start buying servers and renting out the space and change our name to Newbird AI. 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Now they're calling themselves Smartbird, which is better than Dumbbird, but it's still dumb. We're going to take a break for the rest of the day and think of some new names for the show, and you'll see what we're called next time on the Financial Exchange.
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0: In February of 1975, Scottish funk and R&B band The Average White Band released their second album. It goes to number one thanks to the number one single, Pick Up the Pieces. Linda Ronstadt has a commercial breakthrough with her fifth album, Heart Like a Wheel. The album goes to number one and features the number one single, You're No Good. Bob Dylan has a number one album with Blood on the Tracks. The single Tangled Up in Blue goes to number 31 in the States.

0: Also in March, UK band 10cc have a number one hit in the UK with I'm Not In Love. It goes to number two in the States. And My Eyes Adored You is a number one comeback hit for Frankie Valli, his first since 1967.
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2: News. I'm Therese Crowley. President Trump back from the Palace of Versailles, signing the memo of understanding with Iran.
3: We're never going to let them have a nuclear weapon.
2: Fox's Mark Meredith.
4: The president arrived back in Washington just before sunrise. He's likely happy to be home, but he is facing an avalanche of criticism from lawmakers in both parties who are not happy with his deal in Iran. The president says this was also about the economy. He posted around 4:30 this morning. These fools who think I haven't been tough enough on Iran when the stock market just hit a record high and oil prices are tumbling down are either jealous, bad people, or stupid.
2: AAA finds gas dropped below $4 a gallon. The Supreme Court rules on guns and ganja, striking down a federal law banning gun possession for habitual marijuana users. It was the same law that was applied to the former president's son, Hunter Biden. 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
22: Severe weather potential across southern New England this afternoon. A tornado watch is in effect. Berkshire County and points on north. Hi, this is meteorologist Joe Fury. Could get wild for a while this afternoon, improving as we go into this evening. Friday and the weekend, looking pretty good. All the details on Channel 8 at noon.
23: The search is on for a suspect, a woman in her 40s dead, another injured after a double shooting in Hartford. Police say they have video. They've been talking to witnesses, but they're still looking for the person that pulled the trigger. Police say the suspect seen driving the wrong way near the scene. The second victim identified as a woman in her 30s. She's expected to recover. Police say the two victims did know each other. Reverend Robert Hoggard of Middletown is charged with submitting forged petitions in the 2024 Democratic primary. The minister facing 14 counts of forgery, 6 counts of perjury. State Elections Enforcement Commission sent the case to prosecutors after hearing complaints and rumors from voters. Their signature appeared on petitions never signed. I'm Jay Corwin.
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0: Senator Ron Johnson joins us now here in the D.C. studio, and you were listening to us talk about the situation in Iran. We're going to have a quick segment here, then we'll have you on the backside to talk about a bunch of subjects, but let's start there. What is your take on the situation in Iran as it currently stands?
1: It acknowledges reality. I think that's what President Trump has been doing since the start of the war. Recognize that if they got a nuclear weapon, that's an existential threat to America, so we took it out. And now, obviously, we didn't end the regime. I'm sure he was hoping that would happen. Didn't happen. They closed the Strait of Hormuz, recognize that that's damaging to the world economy, plus the American economy. Get it back open. He hates war. He didn't want to be in this war, but he knew he had to do it. He knew he had to get out of it. So it's just, again, is this reality we want? No. We'd like to see the regime on the dustbin of history. But this is what we're dealing with. We'll monitor it. I mean, we can always go back in there if that threat grows again.
2: Senator Johnson, thanks for being here with us. It's very hot in D.C., sir. If you want to loosen up that tie a little bit, Clay will not be offended. He is not one for dress code.
1: Air conditioning.
2: There you go. I want to go bring it back to serious here for a second. Your level of confidence when you say that Iran was, or when asked, was Iran imminently about to have a nuclear weapon, and that is what triggered this, not the desire for regime change pushed by outside, shall we say, advisors or observers on this. What's your level of confidence? I mean, are you certain in your mind that that is really what triggered the conflict in the first place?
1: I'm certain that they would have used one. Why would they put up with 47 years of sanctions, and all they would have had to do is disavow a nuclear program, right? Subject themselves to inspections. If they wouldn't do that, speaks volumes. I don't know how close they were. I think they were probably within weeks or months if they decided to pull that trigger. But with missile technology, they could have loaded a nuke on top of a barge, shot it up over the U.S., explode it, high altitude blast, EMP attack, wipes out our grid. So they're existential. Every president said we couldn't let them get a nuclear weapon. Trump's the only one who decided to do something about it. And again, we've significantly degraded that capability. We've reduced that threat. Haven't eliminated it. I wish we would have eliminated it, but that's what it is.
2: Right. We'll see where we are. We'll come back with more with Senator Ron Johnson. He's live in studio with Clay in D.C. 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
4: News. I'm Therese Crowley. President Trump back from the Palace of Versailles, signing the memo of understanding with Iran.
5: We're never going to let them have a nuclear weapon.
4: Fox's Mark Meredith.
6: The president arrived back in Washington just before sunrise. He's likely happy to be home, but he is facing an avalanche of criticism from lawmakers in both parties who are not happy with his deal in Iran. The president says this was also about the economy. He posted around 4:30 this morning. These fools who think I haven't been tough enough on Iran when the stock market just hit a record high and oil prices are tumbling down are either jealous, bad people, or stupid.
4: AAA finds gas dropped below $4 a gallon. The Supreme Court rules on guns and ganja, striking down a federal law banning gun possession for habitual marijuana users. It was the same law that was applied to the former president's son, Hunter Biden. 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
10: What's happening, fellow sports fans? It's Andy West. Let's take a look back at this week in sports history. We'll start off in 1943. The NFL approved the merger between the Philadelphia Eagles and the Pittsburgh Steelers because of the player shortage during World War II. The Steagles, as they were known, went 5-4-1 in their lone season of 1943. The next year, the Eagles fielded their own squad, and the Steelers merged with the Chicago Cardinals for the 1944 season. This week in 1950, in the second game of a doubleheader against the Philadelphia A's at Cleveland Stadium, the then Indians established an American League record by scoring 14 runs in the first inning as they routed Philadelphia 21-2. Jumping ahead, this week in 1992, the Philadelphia 76ers trade Charles Barkley to the Phoenix Suns. He'd go on to have his best season in 1992-93 with Phoenix, where he won the MVP award. He led the Spurs to a league best 62-20 regular season record and their first NBA Finals appearance since 1976. This week in the year 2000, Tiger Woods turns the 100th U.S. Open into a one-man show, winning by 15 strokes over Ernie Els and Miguel Angel Jimenez. And this week in 2016, the Cleveland Cavaliers completed the most remarkable comeback in NBA Finals history. They defeated the defending champion Golden State Warriors 93-89 in Game 7, becoming the first team to erase a 3-1 series deficit in the finals.
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0: Congress of Middletown is charged with submitting forged petitions in the 24 Democratic primary. Minister facing 14 counts of forgery, 6 more perjury. State Elections Commission saying voters claim their signature appeared on petitions they never signed. It's tough being outside these days. The public is being warned by the state about increased bear activity across Connecticut. Since April 1st, there have been over 100 nuisance bear calls, including 20 for home break-ins. Meanwhile, experts continue to warn of unusually high tick numbers this year. I'm Jake Orwin.
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0: Clapton forms Derek and the Dominoes and releases an album including guest appearances by Dwayne Allman. The single Layla goes top 10 in the U.S. and the U.K.
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3: News. I'm Gianna Gelosi. Hours after President Trump signed a deal with Iran, Saudi oil tankers are sailing through the Strait of Hormuz. Vice President J.D. Vance.
4: On the military side, the Iranians for the second night in a row did not shoot at any ships in the Strait of Hormuz. So far, they are honoring their end of the commitment.
3: Vance says more than 12.5 million barrels went through the shipping channel last night. And we got a Supreme Court ruling this morning.
5: Whether or not you could go after someone who you discovered was a habitual drug user, in this case marijuana, and that disqualify them from owning or possessing a gun. The court has got a unanimous opinion, essentially. There are all kinds of factions and concurrences, but nobody's dissenting here, saying that the prosecution of this individual or going after this individual based on his drug usage and gun ownership violates the Second Amendment.
3: Fox's Shannon Bream. 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
18: Severe weather potential across southern New England this afternoon. A tornado watch is in effect. Berkshire County and points on north. Hi, this is a meteorologist, Joe Fury. Could get wild for a while this afternoon, improving as we go into this evening. Friday and the weekend, looking pretty good. All the details on Channel 8 at noon.
19: The search is on for a suspect, a woman in her 40s dead, another injured after a double shooting in Hartford. Police say they have video. They've been talking to witnesses, but they're still looking for the person that pulled the trigger. Police say the suspect seen driving the wrong way near the scene. The second victim identified as a woman in her 30s. She's expected to recover. Police say the two victims did know each other. Reverend Robert Hoggard of Middletown is charged with submitting forged petitions in the 2024 Democratic primary. The minister facing 14 counts of forgery, 6 counts of perjury. State Elections Enforcement Commission sent the case to prosecutors after hearing complaints and rumors from voters. Their signature appeared on petitions never signed. I'm Jay Gorwood.
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0: 6'3 or 6'4.
1: Actually, I would make a Jalen Brunson argument here, Buck. There are certain guys that have great body control, but don't have explosive athleticism, but they make you play at the pace that they choose to play. Jalen Brunson's a great example. You know, he's 6'2, he's small, he's not the most explosive. You barely probably can dunk a basketball, but he takes complete control of the game. Steve Nash used to do it back in the day. Harry Kane, Zidane. For those of you who are big time soccer fans, Zinedine Zidane is probably nowhere near top 20 fastest guys on a soccer pitch any given match, but he can completely control the game based on unique ability to just make you play at his pace. Really very fascinating. Luka is another guy that does that in the NBA. We'll take some more of your talkbacks about how awful and unpatriotic Buck is. Those are my favorites. We'll also gear up for Harmeet Dhillon and also Dave McCormick in the next hour. In the meantime, do you have any scientific knowledge on what foods and supplements your body reacts to? 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
3: A woman in her 40s dead, another injured after a double shooting in Hartford. Police say they have video. They've been talking to witnesses, but still no suspect in custody. Reverend Robert Hoggard of Middletown is charged with submitting forged petitions in the 2024 Democratic primary. Minister facing 14 counts of forgery, 6 more perjury. State Elections Commission saying voters claim their signature appeared on petitions they never signed. It's tough being outside these days. The public is being warned by the state about increased bear activity across Connecticut. Since April 1st, there have been over 100 nuisance bear calls, including 20 for home break-ins. Meanwhile, experts continue to warn of unusually high tick numbers this year. I'm Jay Corwin.
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5: In May of 69, Neil Young releases his first album with Crazy Horse, Everyone Knows This Is Nowhere, featuring the song Cinnamon Girl and Down by the River. The Who released a double concept album, Tommy, which goes top 10 in the US and the UK.

David Bowie's single Space Oddity, released to coincide with the Apollo 11 moon landing, reaches number 5 in the UK. Also in July, Bob Dylan has a top 10 hit with Lay Lady Lay in his new deeper-sounding vocal style, which he attributes to quitting smoking.

0: Blood, Sweat, and Tears have a number two hit with Spinning Wheel, popularizing the so-called brass rock movement that includes BST, Chicago, and Electric Flag.
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4: 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Number 3, Running with the Devil. Number 2, Jump.

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5: Severe weather potential this afternoon into early evening for parts of Connecticut and especially western Massachusetts. High News 8 meteorologist Joe Fury. A tornado watch for Berkshire County, Massachusetts, all of Vermont and New York State. Watching for storms here in Connecticut and watching a nice weekend in the 8 day on Channel 8, 4, 5, and 6 p.m. We'll see you then.
6: The search is on for a suspect, a woman in her 40s dead, another injured after a double shooting in Hartford. Police say they have video. They've been talking to witnesses, but they're still looking for the person that pulled the trigger. Police say the suspect seen driving the wrong way near the scene. The second victim identified as a woman in her 30s. She's expected to recover. Police say the two victims did know each other. Reverend Robert Hoggard of Middletown is charged with submitting forged petitions in the 2024 Democratic primary. The minister facing 14 counts of forgery, 6 counts of perjury. State Elections Enforcement Commission sent the case to prosecutors after hearing complaints and rumors from voters. Their signature appeared on petitions never signed. I'm Jay Corwin.
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9: Bruins great Patrice Bergeron, he'll be immortalized next season. The team announcing today they'll retire the Stanley Cup winner's number 37. The Red Sox entered today's game in Toronto as the lowest scoring team in baseball, but manager Chad Tracy isn't planning any lineup changes. And college football playoff leaders say there's still more questions than answers about expanding the field to 24 teams. I'm Scott Davidson.
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0: Welcome back in here to Clay and Buck. Clay, we got a kind of a tight turnaround. We have Senator Dave McCormick on next. What are we going to be discussing? You're the man who set this one up, so we're going to be hanging out with him in D.C. What's top of the agenda? Was he? I assume he was at that UFC thing.
1: He was at the UFC thing. He said it was awesome. We'll also talk about some of the AI challenges. We'll see what the latest on Iran from his perspective is, and what's coming next in the Senate. So all that going to be on tap with Senator Dave McCormick of Pennsylvania next.
0: You know, I think if we actually had senators in a steel cage match, I think he'd be high on the list. Like he'd be pretty good. You know,
1: I think Mullen,
0: who's actually a cage fighter.
1: He's not in the Senate anymore. That was going to be my top draft pick. He's out now.
0: I think McCormick probably throws a mean elbow. I'm just saying. The guy looks stout. He looks stout. All right. Born on America's darkest day of September 11th, the Tunnel to Towers Foundation has been helping our nation's heroes.
2: Fox News. I'm Therese Crowley. Adversaries with benefits. Vice President Vance holding the White House briefing on the signed U.S. memo of understanding with Iran.
3: The only way that they would ever get any benefit of the bargain is if they comply fully and change their behavior. And so you really have a win-win situation for the United States of America. If the Iranians don't change their behavior, their military and their nuclear program is still destroyed.
2: Oil is flowing through the Strait of Hormuz. AAA says gas is below $4 a gallon. Will Cuba be next? Vice President Vance says, we want the people of Cuba to be happy and successful, and we're talking to the communist regime about how they might change their ways. While in D.C., Democrat candidate for Mayor Kenyon McDuffie has conceded the race to socialist candidate Janice Lewis George, saying it's clear voters have chosen a different path. 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
1: So this illegal alien from Mexico, this cholo, Abraham Alvarez, he had an alias, Shepherd. Not the good shepherd, he was the bad shepherd. And Fox just ran his mugshot, and it's on the and I'm looking at it on my computer. It's on the front page of the New York Post. What do you think the odds that David Muir is going to have a photo of Abraham Alvarez tonight when he announces, and that he's going to call him an illegal alien from Mexico? I don't think so. 844-500-4242-774. I grew up in Southern California. We didn't call them cholos. Then he gives me some of the names. I use cholos because a vice mayor of one of the suburban L.A. towns was saying, we have to get the gangbangers out to protect the illegal aliens from being deported. She didn't use the word illegal aliens. She said, where are all the cholos in this city? And so I always thought cholos was a pretty good word to use. I've been using it ever since. Even if it's like a Portuguese, I still use it. Brazilian, I still call them cholos. I don't call Haitians cholos, though. That's where I draw the line. 844-500-4242. So try what I'm about to tell, not to let what I'm about to tell you destroy your faith in the integrity of all the COVID relief programs and the Democrats' use of the COVID relief programs in the Biden era. Tijuana Brown, for that is indeed her name, a former Democrat city council member in Charlotte, NC. Tijuana. You're saying like the Mexican city? No, T-I-A-W-A-N-A. Tijuana. Tijuana Brown. She has pleaded guilty to stealing tens of thousands of dollars in COVID relief funds, along with her two daughters. One of her daughters is named Tajima. Tajima. Tajima is the daughter of Tijuana. Cut 10.
2: Well, Nick and Jane, like you had just mentioned, it really, Antoinette Roush, she did enter that guilty plea inside federal court today, and her mother, Tijuana, was there in the courtroom as well, actually sitting behind her and showing her support throughout this hearing process. The daughter of former councilmember Tijuana Brown faced a federal judge on Monday, where she pleaded guilty to conspiring with her mother and sister to defraud COVID relief programs, money prosecutors say that she spent on herself. Federal prosecutors say between April of 2020 and September of 2021, Rouse conspired with her mother and sister to submit at least 15 fraudulent applications for Paycheck Protection Program and Economic Inquiry disaster loans, using false tax documents and made-up business information. The family was indicted last May, and Rouse is now the third and final defendant to plead guilty. Her sister pleaded guilty earlier this spring. Her mother, the former council member, she pleaded guilty back in February.
3: No comments at all.
2: Neither Rouse nor her attorney spoke to reporters as they left the courtroom, but Rouse did pause for one comment about her mother being in court with her.
4: Can you talk about at least having your mom here with you guys during that appearance?
3: My mom is my number one supporter.
1: As she commits welfare fraud, her mom, a Democrat, an elected Democrat, or was an elected Democrat, was her number one supporter as she committed that fraud. Tijuana was a great mom. And her daughter Tajima, and then Antoinette. Did they have a son named Acapulco? Was anyone named Monterey? What?
5: It was a cousin.
1: Tijuana. The first Mexican restaurant in Chapel Hill when I was in college was Tijuana Fats. You couldn't say that about Tijuana Brown, though. That would be fatophobia. A hate crime. 844-500-4242. I'm Howie Carr. Spring has sprung, so it's time for you to think about you. 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
17: Fox News, I'm Tom Graham. The Trump administration keep pushing back at those critics of a ceasefire deal with Iran.
18: Vice President J.D. Vance is trying to quiet critics who fear the U.S. is making too many concessions in a memorandum of understanding with Iran.
19: The only way that they would ever get any benefit of the bargain is if they comply fully.
18: The U.S. is lifting its blockade and allowing Iran to resume oil exports. In return, Iran is allowing ships through the Strait of Hormuz.
17: 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She thanked everyone who helped build and staff the facility.
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0: A New Haven man has been sentenced to 25 years in prison for child sexual crimes. Damaris Taft Sr. will serve 15 years behind bars with arrest suspended for first-degree sexual assault. Authorities say the 46-year-old Taft sexually abused a minor over the course of a decade, beginning when the victim was six. Reverend Robert Hoggard of Middletown is being charged with submitting fake petitions in a 2024 Democratic primary. With more, here's Jay Corwin.
2: The minister is now facing 14 counts of forgery, six more counts of perjury. The State Elections Enforcement Commission sent the case to prosecutors after they say they heard complaints from voters. Their signatures appeared on petitions they never signed. Hoggard's attorney says he denies any wrongdoing.
0: He's Jay Corwin, and I'm Tory Gates.
21: What's happening? The Iran deal signed.
19: We see whether they are willing to comply with the next step.
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21: 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Traffic.
26: 84 eastbound cleared the crash, exit 4648 westbound. You're still slow through the Bulkley Bridge. 91 southbound delays still around exit 3432 and some merging exit 29 down to 27 northbound Rocky Hill. Looks like I have an accident right around exit 24. Kelly Quinn.
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6: 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How

0: 508 says in Massachusetts now the only vote which is allowed is to vote with your feet. 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
1: Today's poll question, which you can vote in at howiecarshow.com, is are you getting more interested in the World Cup? Yes, no, or hell no?
0: Hell no.
1: 42% of the audience says hell no. 37% say no. 20% say yes.
0: All right. 508 says, I religiously read Boston Magazine every 6 months at my dentist's office. Putting Vrabel on the cover for the most influential Bostonians didn't seem to move a lot of product off the shelves these last few weeks after the recent revelations.
1: I mean, I suppose it works as a sedative if you can't handle the gas.
0: As you read who's the you don't need laughing gas. You just start laughing at the 100 influential Bostonians and just try to predict who's the next one that's going to be indicted. John, you're next with Howie Carr. Go ahead, John.
2: Hi, Howie. How you doing? My question is, how did Graham Plattner get, you know, almost $50,000 a year, full tilt ride from the government, from the Marines? How do you get that? He's an oyster man. How disabled can you be if you're a
0: oyster? Well, I mean, I think he's saying he has PTSD. Although, you know, he said on those early Reddit accounts that PTSD was BS. And now, you know, now when you ask him about anything he wrote, he says, I had PTSD. I mean, which is it? Is it BS or is it this terrible malady that you're suffering from?
2: But he also claimed physical issue. You know, I believe so. Yeah. I mean, that's, I'm a Vietnam vet. You know, I don't have any, I had PTSD when I was a kid.
0: You're right, though. I mean, oyster farming, I mean, you're bending over into the mud all the time. That's brutal. That's bad for your back.
2: And, you know, Howie, I'm not 100% certain, but I believe that some of what they claimed, he had a California lawyer did all of this, that he had back injuries.
0: Yeah.
2: It's just so bogus, you know. It just really bothers me.
0: No, it bothers me too. It bothers me that he calls himself working class, John. It's just nonsense. You know why does if he lie about what else will he what won't he lie about?
2: Well, I'm pretty close to the people up there. I know a lot of the folks. There's more to come.
0: Oh, I agree. I agree. That's why they're waiting. They're waiting until the deadline is passed. You know, people don't understand that they have these very early deadlines for ballots, whether it's this ballot question that's been thrown off in Massachusetts or whether it's putting candidates on. It takes a long time to print these ballots. It's very complicated, and then you got to get them out. It's not like voting for, Dancing with the Stars. Thanks for the call, John. 844-500-4242. 978 says, Howie, isn't it amazing how Attorney General Campbell managed to get the question for the millionaires tax, raising the taxes on people onto the ballot, but she screwed up one that would reduce people's tax? You know, that's another good point. There are a lot of people are making a lot of good points here as we find out about that. I'm surprised it happened, really. I thought that they might throw it off just, you know, on more bogus ground, saying, Oh, the illegal aliens need it, and and the transgender operations at Children's Hospital, or some such nonsense. But they just threw it off. They threw it off on even more bogus grounds. Ron, you're next with Howie Carr. Go ahead, Ron.
3: Hello, Howie. Nice to. I'm a taxpayer from Massachusetts. Okay, like you said, with Andrea Campbell, how does she able to get 57 lawsuits against Trump, right? Yet she can't get these questions on the ballots right.
0: Yeah. And 35 languages they print welfare forms in and driver's license forms in, Ron. They don't have any problems with those. But it's a, do you want a tax cut? They can't get that right. Do you want a tax cut? Yes or no?
3: The fix is in. The legislators and the governor, she's working for the state. So right. She's going to go right along with everything else.
0: Right. And you know what? Again, she killed a legislative audit and got $11 million. This has got to be worth at least $50 million for her budget in FY 2028. Thanks for the call, Ron. 844-500-4242. I'm Howie Carr. 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
4: 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The Trump administration pushing back at those critics of a ceasefire deal with Iran.
5: Vice President J.D. Vance is trying to quiet critics who fear the U.S. is making too many concessions in a memorandum of understanding with Iran.
6: The only way that they would ever get any benefit of the bargain is if they comply fully.
5: The U.S. is lifting its blockade and allowing Iran to resume oil exports. In return, Iran is allowing ships through the Strait of Hormuz.
4: Fox's Jared Halpern, former First Lady Michelle Obama, speaking at today's grand opening of the Obama Presidential Center in Chicago. She thanked everyone who helped build and staff the facility.
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11: More information is coming out about a Burlington home where the skeletal remains of three people were discovered on Sunday. The city fire department was called to the Stanwich Lane home on May 23rd for reports of an audible alarm. Their walkthrough of the house found nothing. The chief medical examiner is conducting autopsies on the remains. Advocates are concerned that the Department of Education is consolidating two key special education offices. U.S. Education Secretary Linda McMahon announced on Tuesday the rollback of the Office of Special Education and Rehabilitative Services and the Office of Civil Rights into the Department of Health and Human Services and the Department of Justice, respectively. McMahon says the moves would help preserve access to the office's services, but advocates say it does the exact opposite. The Center for Children's Advocacy, for one, says the moves will greatly weaken federal oversight. There's a look at news. I'm Tori Gates.
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13: Fox 61, traffic. 94 eastbound, slow exit 46 into 51 westbound through the Bulkley Bridge. Pretty heavy in southbound 91, exit 3432. Also, Route 2 westbound, heavy on the ramps to 84. If you're traveling Route 9, expect pockets right around exit 35 north. Kelly Quinn.
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11: Here are the top Pat Benatar songs that you've thumbed up. Number 3, Love is a Battlefield.

0: 844-500-4242. 508, has the SPLC been reached for comment on how big a grant they provided to the alleged UFC bombing plotters? Did the SPLC have bidding wars with the FBI? You know, the FBI was paying all those people who were supposedly going to bomb Gretchen Whitmer during the 2020 campaign. They were paying them, and then of course the SPLC, they were paying their boyfriends who were in the neo-Nazi parties. What a fraud! Would anyone be surprised if this illegal alien Abraham Alvarez was on somebody's payroll, George Soros type payroll? No, absolutely not. Bill, you're next with Howie Carr. Go ahead, Bill.
1: Hi, Howie. How are you? Thanks for taking my call. Hey, Howie, just to follow up on the mayor of Baltimore. So a friend of mine sold healthcare services to the city of Baltimore, the insurance.
0: Yeah.
1: So when he did the deal with the city, 50,000 copies of her book, some number like some crazy number, like 40,000 or 50,000. Oh, no. So it gets better. So the business I was in for 40 years, when I cut a deal, you know, we did the P&L, we sent it to our lawyers, they went over and they put it in the contract, whether it was a golf tournament or whatever. So next thing I said to my buddy, did you put that in the, she wouldn't allow it, the 50,000 books. So when they did the contract with Baltimore, she said that doesn't go in the contract. But they still cut the check for 50,000 books. Unbelievable.
0: As I recall, it was only like 16 or 20 pages. A children's book. So there was only like a few words on each page. It must have taken her an hour or two to do it. You know?
1: It was unbelievable.
0: It was just a real shake.
1: When are you coming up the fun spot?
0: Fun spot, we're coming up a week from tomorrow. Week from tomorrow, June 26th.
1: Cool. All right.
0: See you up there then.
1: See you then.
0: Thanks, Bill. 844-500-4242. I've told you the story, John Silber. You know, he bought a bunch of, when he was president of Boston University, he was from Texas. So he knew Jim Wright, who was the Speaker of the House, the Democrat Speaker from Fort Worth. And so Jim Wright was laundering money, you know. And so he said to Silber, who, you know, was, again, a fellow Texan, and he said, you know, you want some money, buy some books. So he bought a ton of books. And Silber didn't have room for them at BU. So he sent over dozens of cases to the Herald. And we were just using them to, you know, open, because we didn't have good air conditioning, so we were just using them to prop up doors, outdoors, so we get a breeze in. And the books were everywhere. I mean, if only they had, they would have made great kindling, but they, you know, it was, you know the way it is with that kind of paper. It would poison you. You know, it's got chemicals in it. But everybody did that. And you know, Mitt Romney. And Deval Patrick, they did that. Deval got all the unions to buy it. Mitt got all the Mormons to buy it. And then they say you're on the bestseller list, et cetera, et cetera. And, you know, it's a scam. But it's nothing like this scam that Gavin Newsom's wife was running, apparently. George, you're next with Howie Carr. Go ahead, George.
2: All right, Howie. And part of that scam is the advance money they get. And then they don't care where the books go. But the thing is, in California, the state is so big, and you have so many willing people to commit fraud. And I'll give you an example. This woman, and she was convicted by the judge, by the Trump Justice Department. She went out, and she was just helping all the bums and hobos to fill out all the voter registration.
0: Right.
2: And this is how stupid. This is how stupid and crazy and dumb they are. But they do it because they don't think they get away. She used her home address. One of those voter registrations, and that's how they got her.
0: Right. Well, you know, George, it's a one-party state. You know, it's like Massachusetts. They never had to worry when the Democrats controlled the Justice Department because they had every other lever of government. So that's why all these illegal aliens that we've got these pictures of that we'll be putting out tonight on Instagram and TikTok and putting them in the Herald over the weekend. That's why they got away with it, George, because nobody was checking.
2: That's right. And the Trump administration, their federal investigators and their Justice Department could have a field day in California if you put some good prosecutors out there.
0: They already are. That guy, I think his name is Assayle. He's a former legislator out there, and I think he ran for statewide office, but it's impossible almost for a Republican. So he's the U.S. attorney, but he's really into it. And Harmeet Dhillon, she's in D.C. now, but she's a California woman, and she knows where the bodies are buried. It's no secret they've been stealing everything up there. They've been stealing everything here, too, and in Maine, everywhere. A Maui car.
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13: Fox News, I'm John Saucier. Senate Minority Leader Chuck Schumer on the Senate floor today criticizing President Trump over his agreement with Iran.
14: Everyone who bought Trump's book, The Art of the Deal, ought to ask him for a refund. Because what Trump has done in Iran is the art of the disaster.
13: The United States and Iran have signed a memorandum of understanding to end the conflict in the Middle East. This deal paves the way for 2 months of discussions on Iran's nuclear program and reopens the Strait of Hormuz's ship traffic. Senate Majority Leader John Thune also speaking on the Senate floor in support of the 21st Century Road to Housing Act, which aims to address the housing affordability crisis in this country. Here's the senator.
15: Because federal regulations are only one layer of the costs and burdens placed on new home construction, this bill also encourages local governments to reform zoning laws to encourage home construction.
13: America is listening to Fox News.
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28: A New Haven man has been sentenced to 25 years in prison for child sexual crimes. Damaris Taft Sr. will serve 15 years behind bars with arrest suspended for first-degree sexual assault. Authorities say the 46-year-old Taft sexually abused a minor over the course of a decade, beginning when the victim was six. Reverend Robert Hoggard of Middletown is being charged with submitting fake petitions in a 2024 Democratic primary. With more, here's Jay Corwin.
29: The minister is now facing 14 counts of forgery, six more counts of perjury. The State Elections Enforcement Commission sent the case to prosecutors after they say they heard complaints from voters. Their signatures appeared on petitions they never signed. Hoggard's attorney says he denies any wrongdoing.
28: He's Jay Corwin, and I'm Tory Gates.
17: 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Enter it now. 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Traffic.
30: 84 east and west, still pretty heavy, running through the Bulkley Bridge, and 91 southbound exit 3432, 2927. And if you're traveling northbound, you have a delay right around exit 24. That's an accident clearing. Route 9 northbound, slowing exit 3435. Kelly Quinn.
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7: Welcome to the Howie Carr Show, 844-500-4242, 844-500-4242. That's the number if you want to give us a call beyond the show or leave a message on the Chump Line, well, tomorrow anyway. And it's our pleasure to be here. And did you see a story about what happened in Sturbridge? Pregnant woman searching for two people shoots hotel guest before taking her own life in Sturbridge, authorities say. It's a crazy story, but what's interesting is a guy named Stuart McKelvey told TV stations that he arrived at the hotel from Scotland on Wednesday night and had gotten into bed when a car crashed into the hotel directly below his room. An old lady had driven her SUV into the side of the hotel, and then she jumped out and was shouting, "Where are you? Where are you?" he said in an interview with a Boston TV station. And then she shot three times quickly into what seemed like the hotel room. You know, all the Scots are saying what a great time they're having in Massachusetts, Jared. I don't think this guy McKelvey is going to be talking about how wonderful his time was. It's not like this in the Highlands. All right, time now for the Chump Line.

0: Yeah. Keep talking about the Campbells. We need to know. Thanks. Again, I wrote a column on Sunday. I laid it all out. I mean, it's I did kind of the shorthand version of it. But you can go to HowieCarshow.com and just click back, and you can see this the Sunday column I wrote. And if you want to read the whole story, it's all in Hitman, still available at Amazon or at used book sites if you want to save a few bucks. And I wrote about it at length. I talked to the uncle. I talked to her uncle Arnold. I think he's dead now. He was living in Arizona. He was a Muslim for a while. And when I talked to him, he said, I heard Jimmy, that's Johnny's brother. I said, here, I heard Jimmy's making wine. Can you send me some wine? I was thinking, wait a second. I thought you'd become a Muslim. But you know, then Ilhan Omar is a Muslim too, right? And I've seen her pictures of her bringing St. Pauli girl beer in for her infidel white husband. 844-500-4242, 844-500-4242. I'm Howie Carr.
1: Howie Carr will return.
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3: Working it or living it. I used to work in Boston City Hall for a while in the 70s, 80s, covering the city government. And I used to have nightmares. I would be falling endlessly in these down the stairs. They were like corridors. It was like something out of a horror movie. Ugh, what a terrible, and again, it really does. It looks like a beautiful, it looks like the Taj Mahal, looks like Versailles, looks like a cathedral compared to Barack Obama's place. 844-500-4242. 508 says the one common denominator between the architecture style of his library and his presidency, both were brutal. That's a good one. Very good. That's a very good way to put it. 508. How many did her brother get away with because of his connection to her and her access to anything law enforcement has going on and hesitation of investigating officers until evidence just became too much? They had to act. I don't know. But I think he's going away for a good long time now. And you'll notice, I mean, as soon as she got a nice place, a nice sinecure in politics, she was out of Mattapan. She was gone. She's down on the South Coast. She has a big mansion, and I think she very seldom comes into Boston. She has like a satellite office in New Bedford or Fall River somewhere, and I don't blame her for not wanting to come in. But you know, I mean, she's a Metco girl, right? You know, and again, her father and her uncle were big time. Gangsters in Boston. They were allied with the Winter Hill Gang, not just because Johnny Modorano killed the guy who was going to put him in prison for life. It's a pretty interesting story, and I would, again, I think the whole book of Hitman is a pretty good book if you want to get it. It's a nice Father's Day gift, and if you just want to read a Cliff Notes version of it, go to HowieCarrShow.com, and it's I wrote a column for the Herald, and it's there posted, and you can get it. No paywall or anything like that. 844-500-4242. So this is Leah Foley today, the U.S. attorney. And again, if you want to see the pictures of all these cholos, that's all posted on Instagram and TikTok and Facebook. We've got all the pictures posted. Well, Leah is talking at the press conference. It's pretty good reel that Chloe did. But here's Leah Foley announcing the charges this morning at the press conference. 15 arrests. They stole 1.4 million of the 11 are illegal aliens. And of the 11 illegal aliens, 4 are named John Doe because they can't figure out who they are. Cut one.
4: We're announcing charges against 15 individuals. And the charging documents provide a snapshot of what is going on in Massachusetts. Unchecked, unbridled, rampant fraud. People stealing taxpayer dollars, lying about their eligibility, and, in many cases, lying even about their own identities. Of the 15 people charged, 11 are suspected illegal aliens who allegedly stole everything from SNAP to MassHealth to Social Security disability and unemployment benefits. One defendant, whose true identity is unknown even today, is charged with over $500,000 in fraud loss. Mass health fraud, Social Security fraud, housing fraud, and SNAP benefit fraud. Over $500,000.
3: That's Juan Doe. Juan Doe Ray Me. You got a lot of Doe Ray Me. You like the way she described that? I mean, that's a quick thumbnail description of what's been going on in Massachusetts. Unchecked, unbridled, rampant fraud. And she doesn't care. And Mara Healey doesn't care about it. Doesn't care about it. Cut to.
4: So these identities, we have not uncovered an investigation yet how these identities are stolen. Sometimes they're purchased on the black market. Sometimes they are purchased from people who have just or have document farms, and they've either stolen them or bought like a cache of all these names, and then they start selling them to people who are asking for them. But this investigation yet hasn't determined that.
3: And you know, I mentioned when I interviewed her at the start of the show that, you know, people who haven't had their identity stolen or don't know somebody who's had their identity stolen don't realize what a terrible thing it is. And a guy said he'd had a stroke and it happened to him. And, you know, it's bad enough to be recovering from a debilitating malady like that. And then you have to deal with this. And sometimes, you know, you have to apply for help. And the illegals have gotten there first. These thieving third world grifting undocumented Democrats. This is Colin McDonald. He's the assistant attorney general for fraud, just appointed recently. Cut 7.
5: Do we find some of these cases by virtue of others trying to sign up for benefits and then not being able to by virtue of already being in the system? And that's right, sir. That is how some of these cases at least come to our attention, where you have someone who actually does need food benefits or someone who actually does need Medicaid benefits or whatever it might be. They will walk in and say, hey, I need to sign up for this particular benefit. I need it, and I think I qualify for it. And they will be rejected because they will say, no, you're double dipping. You're actually on the books in Massachusetts. Even though you are seeking benefits in Puerto Rico, you're on the books in Massachusetts. You're already getting benefits. You cannot have these benefits. So that is one way in which we learn of these cases, is folks coming forward to say, hey, I'm certainly not in Massachusetts, but my name is up there, and someone up there is not only obtaining benefits in my name, but is also racking up criminal history in my name, such that there's criminal history in some of these individuals' names that doesn't belong to them, but there might even be warrants in the system for them, among other things that make it exceedingly hard for folks where their identity has been stolen.
3: And Andrea Campbell is too busy screwing up a ballot question to give a bleep. And Mara Healey, God only knows what she's doing, but she doesn't care. See you tomorrow. I'm Howie Carr.
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14: Fox News, I'm Tom Graham. The U.S. lifting its blockade of Iran and oil tankers now moving through the Strait of Hormuz after President Trump signed an agreement to end the conflict. Tehran is responding to that newly inked deal.
15: Iran's supreme leader reacting to the memorandum of understanding for the first time in a series of messages on X. The Ayatollah said President Trump wanted to bring about a deal out of, quote, desperation. The Ayatollah also said that Iranians wouldn't bow to excessive American demands.
14: Fox's Max Gordon, post-tropical storm Arthur drenching millions in the deep south. Fox Weather's Brandi Campbell is in Mississippi, about 50 miles northeast of New Orleans.
16: We have seen life-threatening flooding. We've also heard of some water rescues, but also several tornadoes reported in the area. Even after the rain stops and the remnants of Arthur continues going east of us, we're still going to deal with issues of the rivers rising.
14: America's listening to Fox News.
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18: Police are charging a woman with manslaughter for a fatal accident on the Arrigoni Bridge. Angela Grammatico of Portland turned herself in on Tuesday for her role in the accident, which left Joseph Barron dead. Investigators say Grammatico's SUV collided with a car traveling in the opposite direction in November of last year. Barron was pronounced dead at the scene. Grammatico was hospitalized with serious injuries. She is currently free on bond and returns to court on July 21st. Waterbury is awarding a $10 million contract for road and parking parking lot repairs, Tilkun Connecticut Inc. is being awarded the milling and paving deal to further the city's efforts to improve transportation. Waterbury invested about $5.5 million last year on similar projects. The contract also includes a number of sidewalk improvements. Construction will begin in the next 2 weeks and continue through November. There's a look at news. I'm Tory Gates.
19: What's happening? The Iran deal signed.
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33: He's here. He's here. Now, broadcasting from the underground command post, deep in the bowels of a hidden bunker, somewhere under the brick and steel of a nondescript building, we've once again made contact with our leader, Mark

0: believe somebody thought we'd done enough. Now let's negotiate. It was too soon because the military had another 2 weeks of targets they wanted to hit. How do we know? Because they said so. Two more weeks. But we couldn't be patient enough, in my view, to do it. So that's where we are. And it is my hope that the 60-day period will be extended beyond that. And then, as I proposed, after the election, if that's the aim here, then we can act in a much more aggressive way. I don't know that that's the case. People surmise. I hope it is. But that would give us the opportunity. If we lose the midterm elections, it won't be over this war. I just looked at the latest poll. Over 80% of the public, you know what the number one issue is? The economy. Is that a surprise to anybody? It's the economy. Well, it's a big deal, the economy. It was always going to be the economy. It was the economy before this war. It's the economy now, and it'll be the economy on election day. And will the Republicans be capable of making an argument, even with gas prices going down and interest rates steady and so forth and so on? That's my concern. Do they even know how to debate affordability, health care for all? And here's another problem. Here's another problem. We're going to talk about this Saturday on Life, Liberty, and Levin with our friend Joe Contra. A significant percentage, over a majority, of the Democrats believe in socialism over capitalism. Did you know that, Mr. Producer? So how do you even make an argument to these people? They want the government. They want government redistribution. They want high taxes that they know they'll avoid, but others will pay. That's what we're up against. It always amazes me that these so-called socialists live in a capitalist system in which they earn a good living, or they can earn a good living. They live a great life while preaching socialism. They don't live in a socialist system. They live in a capitalist system preaching socialism. Isn't that amazing? Many of them are multimillionaires. We've already talked about Bernie Sanders. He not only has three homes and is worth millions, he flies private. So does AOC, private jets. And when Bernie Sanders was asked about it, what did he say? He doesn't want to wait in line. Who doesn't want to wait in line? Well, you know what? Socialism is all about waiting in lines. Bread lines, empty shelves, waiting in lines. Waiting in lines. Why? Because socialism isn't an economic ideology built on prosperity and wealth creation. It's built on redistribution and jealousy. I'll be right back.
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2: An accident in New Haven this morning. Crescent Street was closed between Fitch Street and El Egraso Boulevard after the accident, which occurred at around 9 a.m. The east side campus of Southern Connecticut State University lost power as a result, as did a handful of customers, according to Eversource. Booley Library was closed at the college, but new student orientation activities are ongoing. There were no reports of injuries. Police say they are still seeing drivers pass school buses despite emphasizing enforcement efforts around the state. Residents have been submitting videos of violators through emails and messages. In East Windsor, police have been following up and ticketing the offenders. Officers are continuing their monitoring, and they encourage residents to keep sending in videos of violators. The Mets and the Reds play again this evening. The Yankees and the White Sox also continue their series this evening. I'm Tory Gates.
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6: Switzerland takes down Bosnia 4-1 to pick up their first win of the tournament.
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6: 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Earlier in the day, Czechia and South Africa played to a 1-1 draw. South Africa converted a late second half penalty to earn a point.
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0: callers. We'll get to you at the top of the next hour, so don't hang up. You've been waiting a long time, all hour, I know. I promise you. I love that song. But looky here, ladies and gentlemen. The New York Post, World News, Iran promises to help Hezbollah once assets are unfrozen, sanctions are lifted. What do you think of that? JD, what are you going to do about this? What are you going to do about it, brother? Iran's initial peace deal with the U.S. sets the stage for Tehran to bolster Hezbollah's financial and political grip in Lebanon. Once cash begins to flow from unfrozen funds and oil deals, which is immediately, according to a new report. Under the MOU, Iran stands to gain hundreds of billions from post-war investment, sanction relief, and unfrozen funds. Now, you see, the Prime Minister of Israel is supposed to sit there and just shut up. He's an ingrate for having fought with us side by side against this enemy. Now, this would be 1,000 times worse than what existed there before we went to war with Iran. And Iran is promising to use the reconstruction funds to prop up its battered terror proxy in Lebanon. Sources familiar with the dealing told Reuters. How many more of those people in Israel have to die because Western powerful countries tell them to back off? Do their lives not mean anything? In fact, Tehran reportedly promised the inflow of cash to Hezbollah as soon as possible, paving the way for the group to rebuild its military wing and political arm in war-torn Lebanon. Two regional diplomats and two senior Lebanese sources said Hezbollah's communications office confirmed Iran's public support for the terror group, which it has propped up for decades, including a transfer of $1 billion last year, according to the U.S. Treasury Department. Why doesn't that Netanyahu shut up? The media office insisted Iran would continue to support Hezbollah regardless of the details of the retrieval of its funds. I told you before, I will be proven right, but unfortunately, the consequences will be grave. They're not going to honor any deal. They're going to do whatever they want to do once they get their money. And all the pressure is on little Israel to comply so they don't screw up the deal. I just read to you a whole list of missiles that were fired yesterday. Can you imagine having to decide whether you're going to tick off our government versus defend your people? Is it that hard of a decision? And yet, you know you're going to be attacked. As an ingrate, you know you're going to be attacked. It's outrageous, really. Absolutely outrageous. All right. I'm going to tell you about our good friends at American Financing. It's no secret that summer in particular is very expensive. 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
0: All right. What's the clock say, Mr. Producer? Oh, not enough time. So what we're going to do, as soon as we come back, is start talking to you folks who've been waiting a very long time all over the country. It's really a great honor to, when you folks call and you want to talk about it, and from all over the country. I'll give you an example. Oregon, Florida, Montana, Newark, California, Illinois. That's why conservative talk radio is so fantastic. Because we really feel the pulse of you, the people. We hear from you, and of course, I feel we're a big, big radio family. And they don't understand that online, they don't understand that in TV, and that's fine by me. All 14-some million of you. 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
9: Fox News, I'm John Saucier. Senate Minority Leader Chuck Schumer speaking on the Senate floor today, criticizing President Trump and his agreement with Iran.
10: Everyone who bought Trump's book, The Art of the Deal, ought to ask him for a refund, because what Trump has done in Iran is the art of the disaster.
9: This deal paves the way for 2 months of discussions on Iran's nuclear program and reopens the Strait of Hormuz to ship traffic. Israeli Prime Minister Benjamin Netanyahu is taking issue. He says his nation's troops will not withdraw from southern Lebanon, adding a security zone needs to be maintained to make sure the safety of communities in Israel from terror groups. Louisiana Senator John Kennedy on Fox says,
11: nobody's been a bigger Iranian hawk than me, but I think we ought to give peace a chance.
9: As far as this agreement is concerned, Iran wants Israel to stop attacking Hezbollah fighters in Lebanon. Vice President J.D. Vance will attend a formal signing ceremony on Friday. 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
13: Police are charging a woman with manslaughter for a fatal accident on the Arrigoni Bridge. Angela Grammatico of Portland turned herself in on Tuesday for her role in the accident, which left Joseph Barron dead. Investigators say Grammatico's SUV collided with a car traveling in the opposite direction in November of last year. Barron was pronounced dead at the scene. Grammatico was hospitalized with serious injuries. She is currently free on bond and returns to court on July 21st. Waterbury is awarding a $10 million contract for road and parking lot repairs. Tilken, Connecticut, Inc. is being awarded the milling and paving deal to further the city's efforts to improve transportation. Waterbury invested about $5.5 million last year on similar projects. The contract also includes a number of sidewalk improvements. Construction will begin in the next 2 weeks and continue through November. There's a look at news. I'm Tory Gates.
14: What's happening? The Iran deal signed.
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37: He's here. He's here. 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
0: Hello, America. Mark Levin here. Our number, 877-381-3811. 877-381-3811. I promised to go to the calls, and that's exactly what we're going to do. Pub, Portland, Oregon, the great. That's not right. Can we get the correct call letters there, please? Go right ahead.
1: Yeah, Mark, long-time listener, first-time caller.
0: Thank you.
1: I have a quick question for you. You know, we see what President Trump is doing. If you were president, what would the situation look like? What would you be doing in this situation? Because
0: I've already said what I would have done, which is I would not have had a ceasefire for 2 weeks. And I also would have armed. I mean, if my military is telling me we have some targets left, it'll take about 2 weeks to take them out, I'd take them out. I would also do what Reagan did under the Reagan Doctrine. I would have been training and arming Iranians. Some experts say we can't do that. We don't know how to do that, but we certainly knew how to do it in the 1980s under Bill Casey and under Secretary Weinberger and under President Reagan. So I would have done that. But here's the thing about a question like that. You see what the call letter is, Mr. Producer? Here's what I would have done with a situation like that. I would have said, this is what I want to do. I would have called in the best generals I could. You're asking me, I'm not a general, but I know what policies were followed in the past, and I'd want to have it laid out for me. The president said the goal was never regime change. He said that a few days ago. Okay, fine, now we have this situation. For me, the goal would be regime change because it's the only way to guarantee no nukes, no uranium, no ballistic missiles, no terrorism.
1: Got it.
0: It was a Nazi who called in, ladies and gentlemen. I'm sorry. We had to drop him. We had to drop him. Very clever. But he couldn't answer what I said. Raymond, Savannah, Georgia, the great WTKS. Go. And by the way, that's KUFO. Go ahead.
2: Time caller.
0: I can't hear you.
2: Extremely important.
0: I can't understand you, sir.
2: Analogy.
0: Okay. I can't understand.
2: Hello?
0: Yes, go ahead.
2: Okay. The reason I'm calling is because I have an analogy that you might find interesting.
0: Okay.
2: Iran is like a cancer. Okay? And we attacked that cancer, and we were going pretty well. Basically, stage one, if you want to put it that way. Mm-hmm. What this deal does is say, okay, we have control of the cancer, but the cancer is going to eventually reach stage three and stage four. You got to kill the cancer. If you leave the cancer in the body, and if you know anybody that has had cancer, they might go into remission, but that cancer comes back. We got to get rid of the cancer. We can't be messing around with this.
0: Okay, I think that's a good analogy.
2: Yeah,
0: I think that's a very good analogy, Raymond. All right, you take care of yourself. Thank you. All right, let's trace back that number. We're not going to let that guy get away with it, okay? Already done. Thank you. These hit-and-run Nazis, they're not going to get away with it. And I'm not going to allow them to get away with it. Jeffrey, and by the way, why is this a Jew thing? The president went to war for our country. For our country. To protect us from nuclear weapons. For 47 years, Iran has been killing Americans, trying to assassinate our president and his daughter, funding Hezbollah that killed Marines, that killed sailors and others in Saudi Arabia. I mean, I can go on and on and on. Why is this a Jew thing for the Nazis? I don't understand it. I really don't. Because Israel's fighting side by side with us against a common enemy? Okay. What's wrong with that? When you have NATO countries that aren't fighting side by side with us and helping us? Sick. Jeffrey, Tallahassee, Florida, the great WFLA. Go right ahead, please.
3: Hey, first of all, on behalf of your listeners, I want to apologize for that man who called. He's obviously a very sick person, Mark. Mark, I've got a bunch of foster dogs too, and
0: wonderful. You know,
3: they pretty much keep themselves together. But once in a while, if one of them gets out of hand, I, the alpha dog, has to get in there and make the correction on that particular dog. And when the correction is done, I don't turn around and give them a treat. Now, the fact that we have had this battle with Iran for over all these years, and we are going to take the frozen assets that we have the ability to acquire for ourselves to pay back the hardworking Israelis and Americans.
0: And us, they cost us billions of dollars in damage, too.
3: Yes, we need to be reimbursed. The fact that we're not is just, I sit here astounded, but I'm a man that's had to live through the Vietnam War too, and it is sad to see. And I want to tell you, listen to your wife, pace yourself. If we lose you, we lose a spokesman and analysis of what's going on in America. Listen to your wife, pace yourself, buddy. Thank you so much.
0: Very kind. Thank you, Jeffrey. Some people love me, some hate me. I don't know why they hate me. They just hate me because of my views and who I am. I can't fix that, and I'm not going to fix it. But those of you who are so loyal and so wonderful and have been for years, it's a special bond between us. This is something these podcasters will never understand with their bots and their foreign viewers and the rest of them. It's something they can never understand. Because they disrespect their audience, they play their audience, they try and fear-monger their audience. I just lay it out, folks. It's that simple. I treat you the way I wanted to be treated when I used to listen to talk radio as a young guy. And I was attracted to smart hosts, to interesting hosts, and to hosts that told us, you know, what they really thought, the truth. They weren't just doing a party line. I can tell you right now, if you listen to other shows that are playing right now, they're doing the party line. If the party line is right, I'll do the party line, but not because it's the party line. I had one guy post on the internet today, really a sick little guy with very few followers. Have I ever criticized Israel? Now, you've listened to me. I have strongly criticized their judicial system. I even wrote about it. I have strongly criticized their left-wing media. I have strongly criticized some of their political parties, and I've criticized their electoral process. I've done all those things. Why does that now make me okay? I call them as I see them. But I also know the difference between good and evil. I know the difference between democracy and terrorism. I know the difference between a nation that will fight to the last man and woman to save their people and a government that will slaughter their people 50,000 in a weekend. I know the difference. Let's go to Luke. Troy, Montana, Sirius XM Satellite. Luke, how are you, sir?
4: Hey, I'm doing good, Mark Levin. I wanted to apologize to you for that disgusting comment that guy made. That's totally not right.
0: Well, first of all, let me say thank you. And you don't have to apologize for anything. And the prior caller, too. I love you guys. You're great. Look, there's one in every crowd. So there you go.
4: Yes, I love you too, Mark. I'm a big fan of yours. I'm a big fan of Netanyahu, Israel. I support Israel. I support Trump. I'm a big fan of all that stuff.
0: You must be a neocon warmonger.
4: Right?
0: Right in the middle of Montana. Go ahead. I'm listening.
4: Yes. No, I wanted to let you know that I don't feel right about the Iranian deal. I think, me personally, I think it's a sham. I think Trump and Netanyahu should go in, bomb the hell out of that place, turn around and head home, and turn that place into a stone age and be done with that. Because, like you said, they're just going to turn around and we're going to go back to square number one and we're going to redo this all over again. I just don't feel like...
0: It's a matter of time. It's a matter of time, and our kids are going to have to do it if we don't resolve this. I'm being quite honest, and I'm very worried about it. We have four kids. We have two grandkids. I'm very, very worried about it.
4: Yes. Well, anyways, Mark, take care. God bless you. You stay strong, my brother. I love Israel, Trump, and I'm a huge supporter of you.
0: Thank you, Luke. Thank you. That's Montana, folks. Appreciate it. Let's go to Dave. I'm going right down the line. Newark, New Jersey, the great WABC. Dave, how are you, sir?
5: I'm fine, Mark, and it's such a pleasure speaking to you. You are the man.
0: Thank you.
5: Mark, I listen to you all the time, and I know you're not happy with what President Trump, the deal he's made. But what I don't hear anywhere is anyone criticizing the Democrat Party for not supporting
0: him. Oh, man, I don't know. Seriously, I'm not trying to criticize. Do you listen every day or no?
5: Mm-hmm. Yes, sir, I do.
0: I've been trashing the hell out of the Democrats here and on Fox, I think. Don't you, Mr. Producer? Tell me the truth. You think so? I think so. But anyway, go right ahead.
5: If I missed it, but I do listen every day. I mean, I heard the Democrat Party say they were going to charge President Trump with war crimes.
0: Okay, I've said that they're aiding and abetting the enemy. I said that their broadcasts and their comments are being used by the enemy on Iranian TV. I attacked their efforts at the War Powers Act to try and obstruct the president with an unconstitutional act, and they didn't have the votes, so it was performative and it was problematic. I said if the Democrats were in power, the enemy would already have a nuclear weapon. And I said other things, too. What do you want me to say?
5: My bad. No, I really listen. Maybe I missed those things.
0: It's okay.
5: I didn't hear any of it today.
0: Well, today, that's true. I didn't. I was doing other things. That's okay.
5: No. You can't do it every day. But this poor guy, I mean, he's trying to fight these evil mullahs, and they know what the Democrats are saying, and they know that the...
0: Look, the president has, just so you know, I know enough that he has a very good perspective, and he has actually read a lot about other presidents, including McKinley and Roosevelt, Reagan, Lincoln, Washington. He's very familiar with all of them. And let me just tell you this. Nobody had a tougher time than Abraham Lincoln. Nobody. Where the country was falling apart, where the casualties were massive every single battle, where he had copperheads in the North that were basically promoting the Confederate position and demanding that he find an off-ramp, demanding, let the country break apart, let slavery exist in the South. When he was going into re-election, the second election, he was way behind. He pulled his generals together, U.S. Grant, Sherman. He said, we need some victories here. We need some victories here. We're going to lose this whole thing. Then you had the Battle of Atlanta and the Battle of Georgia generally. Sherman basically saved the presidency. It's a man who lost family members during the war. It's a man who had a very depressed wife during the war. He was very depressed and upset. So I'm just pointing out to you, you're right. Every president has massive challenges. This one has more than most. But we can look at history for some solace and to see that turned out the right way. And we have an obligation as citizens. This is about us. This is our country. We elect a president, but in the end, it's we the people, we the sovereign. And we need to let everybody know where we stand, what we think, and hope that our comments aren't used as sabotage, because mine certainly aren't. The president knows that. He texted me twice last night. He texted me twice the day before. We go back and forth. And it's intended to be helpful. That doesn't mean he'll agree with me or that I'll agree with him. I do agree with him 95% of the time. But that's the way it goes. All right, my friend, great call. We've had a lot of great calls, as a matter of fact. We'll keep it up. We'll be right back.
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10: Switzerland takes down Bosnia 4-1 to pick up their first win of the tournament.
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10: 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Earlier in the day, Czechia and South Africa played to a 1-1 draw. South Africa converted a late second half penalty to earn a point.
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13: Here are the top John Mellencamp songs that you've thumbed up.
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13: Hurts so good.

0: deal will not be honored by the Iranians, therefore further giving it a chance for the Europeans, the European Union, and the Arabs to build a coalition to further isolate the Iranian regime.
1: All right.
0: That's just my thoughts. Your thoughts on that? I think he's a brilliant man. You know him. And like the other caller just said, that, you know, Trump is doing things, moving in ways we don't understand, like moving oil in the middle of the night. Nobody thought of it. He's doing it. Mm-hmm. And he may very well be taking the opportunity to recoup funds that the American people have lost in the past. And that's all I have to say.
2: May, and you may be right. I don't know. But I do agree with you giving him the benefit of the doubt. That I agree with. Thank you, sir. All right, we'll be right back.
3: Mark Levin.
4: An accident in New Haven this morning. Crescent Street was closed between Fitch Street and El Grasso Boulevard after the accident, which occurred at around 9 a.m. The east side campus of Southern Connecticut State University lost power as a result, as did a handful of customers, according to Eversource. Booley Library was closed at the college, but new student orientation activities are ongoing. There were no reports of injuries. Police say they are still seeing drivers pass school buses despite emphasizing enforcement efforts around the state. Residents have been submitting videos of violators through emails and messages. In East Windsor, police have been following up and ticketing the offenders. Officers are continuing their monitoring, and they encourage residents to keep sending in videos of violators. The Mets and the Reds play again this evening. The Yankees and the White Sox also continue their series this evening. I'm Tory Gates.
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